0: so stoked.
1: K-Rock, hello, who's this?
2: Hi, I'm Chelsea.
1: Hi, Chelsea, you're caller 20, you win.
2: What? No way.
1: Yep, the private show with Death Cab for Cutie at the In-N-Out Burger Sound Space here at K-Rock. It's June 3rd, which is next Wednesday.
2: Yes. Thank you so much. I'm so excited.
1: You're so welcome. All right, we are taking phone calls on the topic of how AI is wrong and possibly hurt your life. The number's 800-520-1067. K-Rock, hello.
3: So I work as a hearing representative, studying a lot of labor codes and California code of regulations. And you should not rely on ChatGPT for those labor codes and laws, because it will make up laws and labor codes that don't exist.
1: That is something else that I've noticed about AI, is that if it doesn't know, it will just guess. But the most dangerous part is it guesses confidently and tries to convince you it's right.
3: So confidently wrong.
1: Right. It's crazy. It goes, yeah, this is the answer. You can count on that. And of course, you absolutely can't count on that. K-Rock, hello.
3: One thing I'm really cringing about is my buddy's using AI to make music.
1: Oh, that really pisses me off.
3: There's an app called Sono, and they're like, oh, listen to this new song. And I'm like, dude, is this AI? And they prompt the lyrics, and then it just makes the whole background, you know, all the instrumentals and all that. And I'm just like, bro, come on.
1: Yeah, that is maddening. That is really maddening.
3: I really hate it.
1: And there are times when you can't tell. You have to, like, research.
3: Right.
1: Is this AI?
3: And sometimes it's good. And I'm like, yo, this is a pretty good riff or something. And then it's like AI. And I'm like, totally cringe and off. Like,
1: yep.
3: You know,
1: agreed. Agreed. Sounds great. Nope. It's awful. Those are what you, well, after you find out AI made it.
3: Yeah. It's one of the worst things, I think.
1: K-Rock, hello.
4: Oh, I was working for a UPS, and now the jobs are being taken away for AI.
1: Which jobs are you talking about? Delivery?
4: Yes, the route trainings, and it's compromising how the routes are built.
1: I'm sorry, can you explain it to me? I don't understand that.
4: So they're using the AI to algorithm the route, the delivery route that we have.
1: Right.
4: And so it's lessening the numbers of drivers that are outside or that are delivering, because it's shortening the amount of number or the manpower that's needed.
1: Yes. Nobody loves the idea that they're going to be replaced by AI. I think that's probably why most people hate it. K-Rock, hello.
5: I wouldn't say anything went wrong, but I basically was told that I might be gay and I should embrace it.
1: What? Wait, what? Are you serious?
5: Yeah.
1: How did that come about? Did you ask it? Hey, ChatGPT, am I gay? Keep it on the down low.
5: Because I asked the question, like, why do women think Ryan Gosling's hot?
1: And it responded with, you might be gay?
5: Yes.
1: Look, there are beautiful people of both sexes. What are you going to do?
5: I just wanted to figure out if AI had a better answer.
1: And it didn't have a better answer than, he's hot because you're gay?
5: No.
1: All right. Yeah, you can be misled by AI for sure. What went wrong in your life with AI? That is the question. The prize is a pair of tickets for the private show with Death Cab for Cutie next week at the In-N-Out Burger Sound Space here at K-Rock. And the number's 800-520-1067.
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1: And we are from Death Cab for Cutie, and this is our new song, Riptides, on the world-famous K-Rock.

That is new from Death Cab for Cutie on the world-famous K-Rock. 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

0: 106.7 K-Rock is K-R-O-Q. It is Kevin Ryder in the afternoon. If there was some space there, that's on your end, not mine. We've been taking your phone calls on what went wrong in your life because of AI.
1: So earlier this year, I applied for a job as a chauffeur for Alto. It's this like spinoff of Uber, right?
0: Right.
1: So I go in for my driver assessment. And, like, I do pretty much, like, this is, like, the one time that I actually follow every traffic law to the T.
0: Right, because you're getting judged as a driver. I assume you're extra careful.
1: So we get to the end of the assessment, and I get told, you know, oh, you were actually being scored by AI this whole time on your assessment.
0: Wait, so they took you for a driving test with a human being and then told you that you were being judged by AI?
1: And your assessment came back inconclusive.
0: Oh, my God. It came back not even negative? Inconclusive? So they didn't tell you ahead of time that you were going to be judged by AI?
1: They didn't tell me until, like, basically the day of.
0: Wow, that is so frustrating. I can understand why you would hate that. You don't even know how it's judging you.
1: Right. Of course, they send me an email like a day or two later, basically saying that I've failed the assessment based on what the AI detected.
0: I would never want to work at that place. You probably got lucky.
1: So, of course, I essentially emailed them back telling them, okay, go ahead and delete my job application.
0: Understood.
1: Shove it.
0: Understand that as well. K-Rock, hello.
2: Hi, is this K-Rock?
0: It is, yes. We're taking calls on AI gone wrong.
2: Okay, so I used to work for a drive-through Carl's Jr.
0: Yep.
2: And they took over our jobs and had AI do the recording and had me do the voiceover. And I thought it was so strange.
0: Wait, what do you mean they had you do the voiceovers?
2: They did the voiceovers at the station, like at the Carl's Jr.
0: So they just used your voice to replace your job?
2: Yes.
0: Wow. That is outrageous.
2: Isn't that so strange?
0: Yes, that's crazy. Oh, yeah, we're going to let you go. But first, let us use your voice.
2: Yeah, of course. It wouldn't be the first time.
0: It's weird considering AI has 1,000 voices it could use, but they wanted yours.
2: I guess I just have a good voice.
0: You do, but that makes it extra maddening, doesn't it?
2: Yeah.
0: All right. Well, I don't think that can be beat because AI used you to replace yourself. So congratulations, Sarah. You are a winner.
2: No, you're joking.
0: I am not joking.
2: Sorry.
0: AI used your own voice to replace you. That's the craziest thing.
2: What? No way.
0: Yup.
2: I won?
0: You got tickets for the private show with Death Cab for Cutie and In-N-Out Burger Sound Space here at K-Rock next Wednesday.
2: No. That is so awesome. Oh, my God. I can't believe it.
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Miles did EJ here, filling in for Megan Holiday all week. 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
8: Asia had never hosted a World Soccer Championship. Japan and Korea split the duty, the first co-hosts in history. South Korea, coached by the Dutchman Gus Hiddink, had never won a single World Cup match in their history. They beat Poland, drew with the United States, beat Portugal. In the round of 16, they beat Italy in extra time. Ung Jong-hwan's golden goal, sending 60 million Koreans into the streets in red shirts. Then Spain on penalties. Quarterfinal. Semifinal. Germany finally stopped them. Controversial refereeing decisions still echo, but the image that lasted was the Red Devils, an entire peninsula painted with crimson, chanting in unison, finding out who they could be when the world watched.
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2: did?
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Miles the DJ here. Got your shot at Death Cab for Cutie Passes. They're going to be at the In-N-Out Sound Space at K-Rock next week. Their new album, I Built You a Tower, dropping a week from Friday. Would love your attendance. I mean, they're doing two sold-out shows at the Greek. It's a pretty big deal next week in the Sound Space. 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

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They'll be at Crypto.com Arena at the end of October. That's Go Away. Look for a new record from them sometime this summer. We'll keep you posted on that. Miles the DJ here, filling in for Megan Holiday all week on K-Rock.

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This song came out of nowhere in February when it dropped. 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
3: Oh, hell yeah. Welcome to a Tuesday morning here on K-Rock. Hopefully you had a nice, relaxing, or incredibly intoxicating long weekend. We are back together again. Some people were really upset that yesterday the show was not on. They were playing the 500 biggest songs in the history of K-Rock. But hey, Allie was in Vegas for some No Doubt and learning how to live life like a hot girl. I don't even know what the rest of us were up to this weekend. I think everyone was doing their own things, but it was...
4: Everyone had very different weekends.
3: Very different weekends. I was envious. I was monitoring some of your Vegas shenanigans. And it hit me because, you know, usually when I leave Vegas, I say, I got to stay away from this place for a long time. And then eventually I'll see something and
4: you
3: I'll
4: get
3: say,
4: the craving.
3: I got to get back to Vegas.
4: I know. So and, what did the pictures you saw make you feel?
3: Well, it made me feel a lot. And it was very strange to look at you in that way. I just want to quickly point out on the text line, people say, enough about Allie already. How's Coco doing? Allie's hot cousin Coco was like Allie's Sherpa for how hot girls live in Vegas or how hot girls do Vegas.
4: She was the hot girl Sherpa.
3: It was a very different Vegas trip than normal for Allie, who is a recent person who actually chose to go to the Titanic Museum there, something that no hot women have ever done in the history of that museum or in the history of Las Vegas. Never happened.
4: Normally in a Vegas weekend for me, I'd be playing cornhole at Senior Frogs.
3: Right.
4: And this was a different vibe. In the moment we got to the hotel room, we had already been invited to two parties.
3: That's amazing.
4: Two clubs, one of them a daytime club and one of them a nighttime club with some DJ that I've never heard of that apparently was a big deal.
3: Yeah.
4: But it was the, I don't know, should we go, should we not? And I was like, I don't have outfits for these one-offs.
3: Right.
4: I've got my plan for the things that we're doing, and that's it.
3: Allie had her one pair of Vegas overalls. And that's what she was planning on wearing all weekend. So we'll get into
4: it. You get half off at Senior Frogs if you wear them.
3: Just imagine Allie in a room full of hot women trying to explain them to go, guys, I'm telling you the plan. It's Senior Frogs. There's a cornhole match.
4: We got to get out. And they have primer chips outside.
3: And they're going like, Tiesto is playing the pool.

0: and we have a table behind the DJ booth. And she's like, did you not hear me? It's cornhole at Buy One, Get One Pictures at Senior Frog. It's in your front. Are you guys not listening? Well, anyway, we'll get into all things that happened in Vegas today. I'm sure it'll be great. There's a lot of thoughts. Probably the most amount of goat line calls we've ever received. Jeez. Maybe because it was a long weekend. And it's a variety of things. A lot of people were a big fan of watching Omar squirm on the hot seat during Friday Lie Day. Omar, did that affect your life at all over the weekend or no?
1: Did it affect my life? I don't think so.
0: You didn't get in trouble for anything you said?
1: No.
0: People were a big fans of seeing Omar. Not only, you can see that video went up yesterday on Instagram, but you can see Omar answering questions. I think his first of many lies was that he thought Allie and I were good parents, and you can see that video going up on Instagram.
2: Well, I just want to congratulate you all for convincing Omar to go on the show and do the lie detector test. Friday.
0: He said he would do it. He said he had nothing to hide, and he was brutally honest, even though it hurt our feelings. He was brutally honest, but that's no different than a normal show around here.
3: Oh, yeah. That's kind of any other day.
0: Yeah, I don't think Omar's ever the one who's afraid of, like, upsetting someone by saying how he feels.
3: I'm more concerned about Omar's health after John Grogan, detector guy, seemed very concerned.
0: So he sent us a follow-up email over the weekend, Omar,
1: and he
0: said he did want you to get your levels checked.
1: Huh. All right.
0: Because he said his machine has never been so jumpy, and he thought maybe it was a problem with his lie detector equipment. So he went and got it checked out, recalibrated, and he said it worked perfectly fine. So he says that he believes you're in the middle of a heart attack.
1: Wow, at all times, huh?
0: At all times. At any given moment.
1: I'm going to go get that checked out,
0: so you may want to get that looked at immediately, because we can't lose the audio sniper. Because you know if we have to go back to Jake. Jake, hit us with one of your sounds. Go ahead.
4: Pew, pew, pew, pew.
0: See?
1: Uh-huh.
0: We need you healthy, dude.
1: That's not good. Yeah.
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0: Hopefully you had a decent weekend, and in about 30 minutes or less, we'll call someone and tell them the good news. They're packing their bags and going to Lollapalooza in Chicago, and maybe you were at Bottle Rock over this past weekend. I was looking at some footage of that. The music festival happened.
3: Oh, my God, that looked amazing.
0: Northern California.
3: I love Bottle Rock.
0: It's always a good time, and people had a lot of fun. I was having a lot of FOMO this weekend, looking at people like Ali in Vegas and other people at festivals. Meanwhile, I found out, my weekend went from bad to worse because I found out that this stupid soccer league I signed Bruiser up for decided that they were going to enter a tournament. And the way that these tournaments work, and I don't know about all this because, as Omar has pointed out, we're not good parents. But the way these tournaments work, Allie, is that you have one or two games you have to play. And if your kids win those games, then there's more games. That's the prize, is more games.
3: Which to determine who is the biggest loser, what parent, right?
0: Which parent
3: lost the most,
0: right? Which parent
3: is the one
0: lost
3: who won the
0: most of their 3-day weekend. And I realize, and this is where I kind of feel like Omar did actually tell the truth when he said we were good parents, but then we found out he was lying and
3: we're trying
0: is
3: our
0: that
3: best.
0: When I realized, when I arrived to the first of what I didn't know how many games would be on Saturday.
3: So you get there and you don't know how long you're going to be there?
0: I know that.
1: Well, it's a tournament,
0: it's
1: right?
0: A tournament.
1: It's like, yeah, they have two guaranteed games, and
0: right,
1: if they keep winning, they keep playing.
0: Yes, and what I didn't know, what I had known was that if they won the games on Saturday, that they were going to play another game, I thought, on Sunday. And that's where I thought I was locked in, at worst case scenario, 3 games, which is a lot for anyone to sit through in the world of soccer, let alone kids' soccer. 50 minutes, 225 minute halves.
3: No way. That's long for a 7-year-old.
0: Longer. And the thing I didn't realize is that there was actually 2 games on Saturday and 2 games on Sunday, and depending on the schedule, they would get to play 2 games on Monday.
3: Oh no. And so, do you have to come up with snack for all that, or who's bringing snack?
0: All I know is pretty early on, I start realizing that I'm the only parent rooting against, I'm rooting for the other team, like actively rooting for the other team.
1: Was it at least near your house, or did you have to travel?
0: Not bad. 20 minutes from the house.
1: Oh,
0: not
1: bad.
0: Terrible. But they had said, you know, some of the people that know this world better than I do go, eventually this same exact thing happens, but in Sacramento. And I go, oh, good God.
3: Oh, man, now you have to travel.
0: And sometimes.
3: To the worst city ever.
0: And I don't know how the way it works. But it's, and maybe my parents just didn't care about me at all, because any event that took place more than 5 minutes from my house was, we're just going to not do it. If anything involved a drive longer than 5 minutes, they would say, that's too far. We're not doing that.
3: And you're trying to pass that on to
0: your
3: children.
0: Like to, yeah, because you start going to yourself. You start looking at these other people. Now, some parents, and these are the Omars of the world, They're very invested in what's happening. They're rooting. They want this thing to go on. I think to myself, there's got to be, you got to root against the, you got to hope that it's a close game, but at the last second they lose so that you get your weekend back. And these people are like, they're like, oh, come on, we got to play again on Monday.
3: Well, those are the people going, too, lose. Though, are, I think it's not even about their kids, it's about them.
0: Right.
3: That they really want to be, look at me, my kid is a prodigy or some crap.
0: Well, the thing that I've learned, too, in this world of parents rooting on their kids in sports is that a lot of the ones that are the most extreme, like the ones that are yelling every play, pinch left, like these terms, I don't even know what the hell they mean. Their kids are sometimes the worst of the kids on the team, on the field.
7: They
0: don't understand. Oh, maybe that's why. Yeah. They don't even understand anything. Like, and then the parents
3: are like, I paid $85 per game for this.
0: Right. And I actually think that the way that they could get this, make this more fun is if the team wins, forget about these medals for the kids. Who cares? Give the parents their money back of the winning team.
3: That would be nice. Well, and then, like, at the end of the season, they're like, here are these prizes and things for everyone. And you're like, where did you have the budget for this? I don't want to put my money towards this.
0: Right. I'd rather one less medal and you shave my price
3: by
0: for
3: like
0: this.
3: $10, $15.
0: So, but I was just curious, Allie, and I know that this is something that I'm sure other parents can potentially relate with, but, like, obviously you want your kids to win because it feels good for them. But Omar,
3: do they care?
0: Well, yes, they want to win because they know if they win that, yeah, it's more fun to win than to lose. But
1: it's a good feeling for your kid.
0: It's a good feeling. But also, have you ever rooted against your own child? You've got to be rooting against your own child. I feel like it's not cool to admit that.
1: There was this one time where we were able to get like free tickets to Disneyland or something, and they had a tournament. So I was rooting against them a little bit. Luckily, they lost, and we were able to go to Disneyland.
3: Nice.
0: So that's the part that's funny, because sometimes I had my inner voice and my outer voice, and I got confused. So my inner voice, like every time they got scored on, was like, yeah, that's right. But then sometimes I would like accidentally cheer out loud when the other team scored. And I was like, yeah. And the parents would look at me like, that's the wrong team. I'm like, is it though?
3: A31 said, I'm in my coworker's daughter does travel baseball, volleyball, and they plan their vacations around the team schedule.
0: Oh, my God.
3: So their whole life revolves around the kids' sports.
0: I don't know how that when this shifted.
3: Everyone is obsessed with putting their kids in organized sports now. Everyone needs to be doing everything. Even when my kids' thing ended, they were like, what are you doing next? I was like, well, I'm resting. I'm getting my weekends back. That's what I'm doing. What are you doing? They're like, we're signing him up for flag football.
0: Yeah, what happened when the kids just smoke cigarettes in the parking lot of a 7-Eleven? Is that not enough? Is that not enough of an activity? We have to travel around, and then all of a sudden you realize what could be one game turns into six games.
3: What's even funnier is that the FIFA World Cup coming, everyone's so excited about soccer right now, and you got the worst part of it.
0: The worst part of it. I mean, just and yes, it's exciting.
3: You got great scenes.
0: I don't even want to tell you because at one point, and this is where it got even worse, a bruiser goes, I want to go play goalie. And I'm like, oh, goalie. That's like the most. Now I sit there. Now you don't even do anything. You just sit in the net the whole time.
3: Oh, so you shouldn't even run back and forth.
0: Yeah, just sitting around. So now I'm going, why am I even here?
3: So, but is she good at it?
0: The frustrating part is she's good. She's actually, I don't know where she gets it, not from me, but she's actually kind of athletic.
3: So, and, like, does the coach think that she's got it?
0: So I'm going to tell you the worst part about the whole thing. So the tournament comes to an end. Luckily, they didn't win. Oh, thank God. But they played, whatever, great. And this is also the part of the show I think she listens to, so I'll be careful with what I say. But then at the end of all of it, the coach, she's going to kick my ass later. The coach comes up to me and she goes, so I think that your daughter has a lot of potential as goalie. And we have
3: the P word.
0: And we, potential. Let her look that up quickly. And she goes,
3: you're like, I'll squash that.
0: She goes, we have a special additional once a week goalie only practice.
1: Oh, man.
0: Which now means.
3: Goalies only. What does everyone do? Just stand there?
0: Just stand there.
3: Oh, you got someone to kick the ball.
0: And, no.
3: That's great standing.
0: So she goes, and we would like her to do this as well. And I go, she's gonna pass on that.
3: Oh no! You didn't ask her about it?
0: Well, of course. Then of course she went around me and went right to her, and she's like, "I'm doing." So now it's just this is where it begins. And next thing you know, then you're like buying a minivan,
3: Yeah, but maybe she'll get good and then win something.
0: A lot of people asking if I gambled on it. Yes, I did bet on the
3: game.
0: That's
3: how you get excited about it.
0: And I lost. They didn't cover the spread.
5: 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Tuesday replay.
0: K-Rock, we are Klein Alley Show. In moments, we will call someone and tell them to pack their bags. We're off to Lollapalooza, Chicago to see Smashing Pumpkins. And then we will start giving you stuff like access to the very private show with Death Cab for Cutie, In-N-Out Burger Sound Space at K-Rock. And we get you in throughout the entire morning. If you need us, phones 800-520-1067. You call, you text, you recover. I don't know if we put the video, the picture that everyone's talking about up on our Instagram yet of Allie and her hot girl weekend in Vegas. But,
3: which picture? There were 5,000 pictures that were taken.
0: Vanessa just started going through them, and the amount of shrieking that's been happening from the back studio this morning is deafening. But she,
3: this is girl stuff.
0: She is.
7: She looked gorgeous. She deserved her flowers.
0: Yeah, but that's, listen, when girls say that to other girls, you know, that's one of those things.
7: You know, it's a real compliment.
3: We hate each other.
0: Right, right.
7: No way. Right. But, I don't hate you.
0: No, but of all of those pictures, I mean, some of the ones where Allie really thirst-trapping it up, right? Would you agree, Vanessa?
7: She was doing something. She was trying to make Katie jealous.
0: Well, ooh, we're going to get into the psychology behind it, but get those up on, if you're not following Allie, you can put some of those up. Warning, this is going to be NSFW.
3: This is actually something to follow for once.
0: NSFW stuff, and I recommend you proceed cautiously because you will not unsee what you see, but you'll need some visual proof when we get into this conversation next hour.
3: There's side boob. There's even front boob.
0: Well, I don't know what that, I don't know what the ass picture was that went up, but...
3: Oh, yeah. Well, that was the girls asking me to take pictures of just their butts.
0: Oh, is that not your butt in the picture?
3: Not my butt.
0: Oh, it's not your butt.
3: Other butts.
0: Okay. I thought that was your butt. Are you sure?
3: Yeah. It's other butts, and I had to take about 75 pictures of the butts before
0: in that
3: one
0: case,
3: was approved.
0: Post the other butts immediately.
8: Cool. This makes me feel so much better.
0: Yeah. Jake was having a weird feeling. I think he was like weirdly turned on by you or something, and he sent us an email over the weekend and said something. Let me read this exactly the way Jake wrote it, because I don't want to.
3: Yeah, Jake texted us over the weekend about it.
0: We need to double our efforts and do everything we can to get Allie fat and pregnant as soon as possible. I never want to see these thirst trap Allie pictures ever again. So, I mean, he got really, whatever the word is, moved by these pictures.
3: Well, but also the pictures that were taken, everybody else was doing duck lips and thirst traps. So I don't know what to do with my face besides try to do a thirst trap myself. And then they would retake them because I was the only person with like a half eye closed and like making funny faces. And they were like, no, what are you doing?
0: You didn't get demoted to camera holder, picture taker?
3: I did eventually. Okay. I did, yeah.
0: We'll get into all of the things that happened while I went to Vegas for No Doubt this weekend and much more. We've got to take a super quick break. Back in a moment, ADD News, and then we give away that Lollapalooza trip just after this.
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0: Find out what's happening in the world with your ADD News. And for any kids and or teachers that only have a few weeks left before summer officially begins. Omar, are your kids in summer already? Did that start yet?
1: Yeah, their final day was last Thursday.
3: Whoa.
1: Jesus. Yeah, crazy.
3: So, did they do their little summer bucket lists yet?
1: No, that's something we're probably going to work on this week.
0: I'm excited. We got our own thing going on here. Last summer was the summer bucket list. Omar got to give us things to do. But I think this week, because in honor of, funner summer, as no one's having fun anymore, we're going to force each other to do, quote, fun things. And I have a feeling...
3: Like get an STD. That's one on the list, I think.
0: It's one of the most fun things to do is to get it. Not to have it, but to get it is fun. So,
3: and then to have it go away is fun.
0: That's also fun, to be told you are cured or you're in remission.
8: Allie, your herpes are forever.
3: They are.
0: So anyway, we've got a list of fun things. We'll be forcing each other to have a funner summer. We hope you join us in that. We'll give you details coming up later. Right now, though, there's this.
6: Grab your Adderall. It's time for ADD News.
3: All weekend, people were able to take a break from freaking out about fires to freak out about chemical explosions in Garden Grove. There was a leak at a chemical plant that caused thousands of people to be evacuated. At one point, they said it's either going to be a lethal leak or a full-on explosion, and those were the only two outcomes. Now they've been able to cool the tank enough to the point where an explosion is no longer a threat, or at least a big explosion. They said, quote, we are happier to report that the threat of a blevy is now off the table.
0: Blevy?
3: I thought that was a sex position.
0: It sounds like something, like a blumpkin at the wrong time
3: or
0: something.
3: Yes, blevy stands for boiling liquid expanding vapor explosion.
0: Huh.
3: which these are all kinds of new vocab words that we're getting this year. A Strait of Hormuz, never knew it existed.
0: Yeah.
3: Now I hear about it every single day. A blevy? I didn't know that was a thing.
0: This could have been like a Chernobyl situation?
3: I think so.
0: Whoa.
3: Well, because, and I don't fully understand what happened, but apparently there was so much pressure and the temperature was rising so much and the leak was happening, but if the pressure and the temperature were to continue to rise, eventually the whole tank would have exploded. So they were trying to cool what was inside the tank all weekend just to avoid it from exploding, and they were able to successfully do that.
0: Ooh. But for all the people that evacuated, and there were many, many people, they're like, you got to grab your stuff and get out of here ASAP.
3: Yeah, I guess one of the things that controls the temperature of the liquid inside, like the pipe froze, so it wasn't able to refrigerate what was inside. So the temperature was just rapidly increasing.
0: I wonder what percentage of people that live in that area even realize that they live that close to something like that. Like if they were even aware, like we have a what nearby? I thought that was just
3: a giant chemical tank?
0: Huh, I didn't know that.
3: I thought that was a brewery.
8: That's, get it one to go.
0: Yeah, that's the part that's probably... If I got that call and they're like, by the way, you have to pack up, there's a chemical plant nearby, I'd be like, there is?
3: I'd be like, this only happens to me.
0: So typical.
3: Such a ridiculous... What go bag do you pack for that?
0: Yeah. Well, at least it's not holiday weekend traffic. Oh, crap.
3: I know, exactly. It used to be hard to get an A in a class. Now it is easier than ever, especially with the help of AI. More A's are being given out than ever before. Now,
0: if I was a kid these days, I'd be getting straight A's. Totally. Not a report card, be straight A's across the board.
3: It's so true. And now there are people who graduate with straight A's and they're idiots. And now you can't determine which straight A's were earned and which straight A's were made by AI. So now schools are having to adjust and figure out how to divvy out the A's. And Harvard is doing something very interesting. They're now limiting the amount of A's that they give out. So there's essentially a cap on A's.
9: At Harvard University, earning straight A's is about to get harder. Harvard announced it would limit the number of A grades awarded to undergraduates. The move comes after top grades became so common that some Harvard faculty argued they no longer distinguished exceptional work. The university plans to implement the policy beginning in the 2027 academic year.
0: So Harvard's the wrong place to do it at, because Harvard, you think about it, everyone who's at Harvard, they got all they've ever gotten is A's their whole life, right? So
3: they're all straight A students, right, if they got into Harvard.
0: They're all straight A's. It's all they get is straight A's. They're used to getting A's, so you're going to get a bunch of A's. But you implement this at, like, University of Arizona, and you're going to see all of a sudden, don't worry, we still have plenty of A's available.
3: Anyone else need an A?
0: We still have all these A's just sitting around here. No one used them.
3: Yeah, but I also feel like the people who are getting straight A's to get into Harvard aren't necessarily... Like, they know how to get an A. It doesn't necessarily mean that they are the smartest kid in class. I was very good at getting A's, but I wasn't very good at retaining what I learned.
0: Do you ever have a conversation with, like, a really smart person, like this type of smart, and you feel like I feel like I'm talking to an idiot? I know I'm the idiot. I'm well aware in the conversation I am the idiot, but I feel like I'm talking to an idiot because they're so smart that they can't even, like, figure out how to communicate.
3: How to talk to a layperson.
0: Right. And then I'm like, I think you're the... I know I am, but, like, it feels like you're the idiot.
3: Because they can't talk to an idiot?
0: Yes. Yes, because there's something about how smart they are that, like, even just normal conversation, the way humans communicate,
3: right,
0: is, like, hard on them because they operate
3: through,
0: like...
3: Or maybe they just learn to talk smart.
0: Maybe that's what it is.
3: And then people think that they're smarter than they really are.
8: Whatever, man. D's get the... get that leap, leap. D's get degrees.
0: Oh, boy.
1: What the heck?
0: I have never felt more like I need to get my kid to Harvard.
3: There are plenty of D's to be given out, by the way,
0: based on what Jake just did there. Did that come out the way you wanted that to come out?
3: D's don't get laid.
8: Nope.
0: No.
8: try again?
0: No, I do not.
3: I don't think we have time.
0: Pull that clip.
3: Many restaurants have been suffering because we just don't go out like we used to. And some restaurants are also having to get creative with how they get butts in seats at restaurants. And there's one restaurant that's doing something fascinating. They say that it's helped business in their restaurant. They have done several pay what you will nights. So instead of here are the prices, what do you think you want to pay for this meal? So it gets people out. People who say maybe didn't want to spend a bunch of money on Valentine's Day are going to go out later on at a different time when they do this pay what you will promotion. And there is a given 20% bill. That's just 20% of whatever the menu items are, just so that the staff and stuff can survive. But other than that, you kind of just pay what you think you can afford.
0: That's a dangerous. And I know that they've looked at the numbers whenever they do this, and they claim it actually brings in more than if they had put the, because a lot of people are like, I don't want to.
3: It's better than nobody coming.
0: I don't want to come across like cheap, right? And I don't want to not show up. So I feel like, what's the right amount to give here?
3: Well, I think more people sometimes in their head would be like, okay, there's three of us, we're eating dinner, we had a couple of drinks, maybe $100. Right. Like it, maybe
0: it wouldn't have been that.
3: Maybe it would have been 150 or 200, but you know, at least they're making that $100 at the restaurant.
0: Well, Jake, is there a saying about that or no?
8: Not that I could think of, no.
0: Okay, great. Get into a brand new hour of the show right now as we fizzle out of that hour, and let's go ahead and give you something immediately.
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13: Jamie from Upland just got himself a trip to Lollapalooza in Chicago. You could be next. Up for grabs. We get you into the Death Cab for Cutie Soundspace. In-N-Out, that's happening here at K-Rock, and we would love to get you into the In-N-Out Burger sound space, and all you got to do is just keep listening, and you heard that guy. 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
2: I did that. I go, that's why.
3: That is what a hamburger's all about.
2: It was an M. Night Shyamalan moment.
3: Do your fries well done?
2: Oh, yeah, you know it. That's the only thing that slowed me down a little bit. As I said, cheese fries, well done. That held me an extra minute, but worth it.
3: And
2: still,
3: they're not allowed to roll their eyes at you.
2: No, they can't. They have to accept that. They smile at me the whole time. Very pleasant
3: there.
2: Like, everyone's
3: this
2: pleasant. This, by the way, is how some people spent their weekend. And this is a pleasant message to give everyone a welcome to the brand new week ahead. And at least you're not this person.
4: I claim that is bad. Hi, Clarence Alley, it's Penny, it's Greg here. Yeah, I was gone.
2: I mean, he sounds terrible.
3: That sounds like a velociraptor.
2: He may be the first. I used to think it was going to be One-Armed Gary, but One-Armed Gary's kind of unkill. I think Penny, now that, Blind Charlie made it through his medical scares last week, I think based on this.
3: Oh, he sounds like he has emphysema.
2: Penny's Greg's probably the first to go, sadly.
4: Oof. Yeah, I was gone. I was calling because he's not sober right now. I've been smoking all day. Ripping the bong, ripping the bong.
2: So he sounds not great.
5: He sounds fine.
3: He sounds like
5: keep doing what you're doing, Greg.
3: Call a doctor. Don't call us. Call your doctor.
2: Yeah, I don't think we should. Yeah, stop calling the GOAT line, man. The number you need is 911 because.
4: Yeah, I was going. I was calling because...
2: I love it. He just picks it right up, though. No slowdown in his message that goes nowhere.
3: We should call a local doctor or hospital and say, this is my symptom, and play that clip and see what they think we have.
2: We may have to call that Birdie store back that we called with the J clips.
3: You got Birdie.
2: I got my bird back. It's better from the first time we called. But...
6: chronic condition.
3: What's the matter? What's the matter?
2: You have emphysema?
4: Ripping the bong, ripping the bong.
2: We're back in a second. We'll find out everything that happened while Allie was in Vegas. She got to experience Hot Girl Vegas for the first time ever. And if you don't believe us, we're putting up some photographic evidence right now, Klein Alley Show Instagram. You can see the visuals that go with the stories, which we'll get into after this. And the biggest takeaways and tips she learned about living Vegas with hot girls as opposed to what she usually does, which is...
3: from Girl Summer.
2: Yeah. Allie was surprisingly not at her favorite haunt, the Fremont Experience, for the first time in a long
3: time. My favorite full-butted one-piece.
2: So she avoided the stratosphere, and it got to experience Hot Girl Vegas with all the top DJs, and we'll figure out what exactly went down after this.
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2: K-Rock Klein Alley Show. Perhaps you did nothing this weekend, and now it's annoying because you got to go in and be around coworkers and friends, and they're talking about all the amazing time they had in Vegas, and that is exactly what happened with Allie, who went off to Vegas. She was very excited about No Doubt, went to her first Coachella a couple years ago to see No Doubt, and then when they announced they would be at the Sphere, she goes, I'm buying tickets, I'm going to the show.
3: Yep, I was one of the people that was trying to click on the blue dots before they went away, and finally I got to have my No Doubt experience. But I also got to have my Hot Girl in Vegas weekend experience.
2: Well, this is why I think it's interesting, because Allie, if you're new to the show, Allie's married to a woman. She's a gay lesbian. Mm-hmm. And her wife went to Vegas last weekend,
3: right.
2: A different trip
3: with
2: to
3: another
2: Vegas,
3: woman.
2: With another woman, not a quote sexual thing. This wasn't one of those freaky Vegas upside down pineapple situations, although maybe it was.
3: Yeah, I actually don't know. I didn't ask.
2: But the plan was they both were going to Vegas to see the same thing and to have very different Vegas experiences. But Allie decided, I'm going to go with my hot cousin Coco. Party cousin Coco.
3: Because she wanted to see No Doubt too, so we decided to divide and conquer. So we didn't have to pay for a babysitter.
2: Also, I think you realized pretty early on that she is one of these people that just knows how Vegas operates.
3: Well, she has been on many Vegas trips, and the Vegas trips usually amount to arrive, attend pool party, take a break, attend nighttime party till 6 a.m., get a few hours of sleep, repeat until... Sunday, till Monday morning, early Monday morning, when they're like dragging their suitcases out of the hotel with clothes still hanging out of them, trying to make it to the airplane.
2: And you learned pretty quickly

0: the preparation for Vegas, that the way that she prepares for Vegas as a hot chick is very different than the way you prepare for Vegas.
1: Oh, yeah. I mean, I was focused more on my pajamas than the rest of the... Those are the outfits that I can handle.
0: These flannels don't go with these flannels. As a lesbian, I must have matching flannels.
1: This one brings out my broad shoulders more. So when we...
0: And I bet you they didn't even pack pajamas because they're used to just passing out of whatever cool thing they wore to the club.
1: No, she had a nightie. I didn't realize those are like 90s, that's yeah. Hot. Or teddies, maybe they call them.
0: Where are those pictures? I was monitoring your feed over the weekend, and Jake was all freaked out because he thought you were posting pictures of your own ass, but apparently it was Coco's ass.
1: So, yeah, when we arrived, I mean, we got the Uber from the airport together, and the amount of luggage that she had versus what I had was, I mean, a massive gap. Two big suitcases is what she had. I had one carry-on, amazed that anybody could travel to Vegas with just a carry-on.
0: Is it true that you had all of your stuff packed in a handkerchief on a stick and you traveled like a hobo just hanging over the side? That was your luggage?
2: Hike to Vegas?
0: Yeah.
1: Actually, they tied mine to the top of the car.
0: Right.
1: And they put hers in the back.
0: Allie hopped in a train as it was rolling by. Got the hobo cart over to Vegas. Meanwhile, your cousin's flying.
1: I drove the Uber.
0: Right. Yeah. Got it.
1: So we get to the hotel room. We have not even put our bags down. And my cousin is already getting a phone call being invited to a pool party.
0: We had been
1: invited to two parties by the time we even got to the room.
0: And let me ask you the question. In the history of all your times in Vegas, up until this trip, how many times have you ever been invited to a party?
1: Zero times is how many times I've been in there. I mean, it was as soon as we arrived, it was like, click, key card, open, phone call. You guys gotta come to Omnia Day Club. It's brand new. It's effing sick. You gotta get out of here. I got a table. Don't worry about it. Don't worry about it. Just get over here. And I'm already thinking, I'm not ready for this. I wanted to go to the Lobster Shack.
0: Yeah. I'm starving.
1: I was starving.
0: Yeah.
1: So she goes, it's okay. We don't have to go to the pool party.
0: Cod. Anyone else in the mood for some deep fried cod right now? Or is that just me?
1: Anyone in the mood for fish breath? So then we proceed with our plans, which it entails getting ready and going to the Cosmo for dinner and drinks. She proceeds to take out, I'm not kidding you, 10 different bags that are all getting ready bags. There's a hair bag. There's a makeup bag.
0: Oh,
1: there's all
0: God.
1: These bags. And I'm like, oh, I forgot my bobby pins. And she takes out one bag just full of bobby pins, different pins. Yes. Then she breaks out the tape. There is tape that she's putting under her eyes to get her face ready for the makeup process. I didn't know that the process involves tape, but she's getting out scotch to start getting ready.
2: Scotch tape?
1: Scotch tape.
0: She's taping her face up?
1: She's taping her face up. Then she starts getting out the leg makeup and makeuping her legs. And she goes, you don't put makeup on your legs? I'm like, no, I didn't know we were even doing that. So then she has to walk around bare-assed for about 20 minutes while her leg makeup sets.
0: You do put on, you're saying that white powder all over your legs, that's just natural?
1: That's just pasty white legs. Oh, yeah.
0: I thought you had someone rolling on the white stuff.
1: That's like American-made pastiness.
0: I thought like when they chalk the football field before the game, that's what they do to Allie's legs before she goes out in public.
1: Then she starts heating up eyelash curlers with a flat iron to like singe her eyelashes curled in a way that I've never seen before. She was teaching me new methods of how to curl my eyelashes and starts putting wax, physical wax, in my eyebrows and does the amount of fading and blending that happened. I could not believe it. The makeup getting ready process was 2 hours long.
0: Two hours to even leave the room.
1: Then after 2 hours, we had to do a photo shoot of the outfits because that's part of the getting ready process is taking the pictures.
0: And this is something you've never done in all of your times in Vegas. Getting ready for you usually means just
1: 30 minutes tops.
0: Right. Is that my Birkenstock? All right, I'll put it on. And then you're out.
1: No, it's not. That's your Birkenstock.
0: I'll wear it anyway.
1: We're getting our Birkenstock.
0: I've got
1: up.
0: Two left Birkenstocks. I'm ready to go. That's a standard you getting ready to go. And now you're experiencing what it's like for a hot chick.
1: Our dinner reservation was at 7:30. We started getting ready at 5. We were almost late for our dinner reservation.
0: That sounds about right.
1: I could not believe it. So then we go to dinner, we have drinks, we got invited to a club, but the club thing wasn't even going to start happening until 1:30 in the morning. I said, I can't do it. I got to get some sleep. We wake up, we get ready for the pool party, which is a totally different getting ready process and involves glitter and bronzing. once we do that, get to the pool party. We, by the way, did not have to pay to see John Summit whatsoever. It was $175 for girls to get in. We paid not one dime.
0: Well, what do guys get forced to pay for that? $500
1: for a guy? If they went without a table, it was $225 Jesus just to get Christ. In. But if you got a table, it was thousands of dollars.
0: Well, of course.
1: And my cousin was like, don't worry, we will get in without paying. And she proceeded to press her luck throughout up until the very last minute, to which point five different guys decided to split a table and invite all of us to go hang out at the table for free.
0: How many?
1: Free alcohol, everything.
0: Did she go when she was wheeling and dealing with the situation? Are you hidden in the corner? And then these guys agree to it. And then she goes, and now here's my cousin.
1: We were in a hotel room talking
0: like a shell game.
1: And she was the one going, well, what are we going to do? What are we going to do? And I was just sitting there on the bed going, just don't talk. I was just sitting there trying to position myself in a sexy way and lean back and be like, mm-hmm.
0: And then your inner monologue is saying,
1: well, it is John Summit. I don't know any of this.
0: And you're saying, don't say anything. Don't blow this alley.
1: I didn't talk. Right. Yeah. I just tried not to talk. Yeah.
0: Hey, that mute girl over there, bring her along. She might like the pool.
1: But it's fine because I don't think they really want to talk anyway.
0: No.
1: They just want to be around hot people.
0: Yeah. There's not a lot of talking. That's why
1: it's just look at you. Okay. You're a 6 or a 7. Okay. Right. You're fine. You can come.
0: It's all the music is so loud. There's no need for it. It's a lot
1: there's
0: of yelling
1: no socializing.
0: Into each other's ears. You're married. Okay. Oh, you're okay. I should know. Okay. It's a lot of that.
1: Yes, exactly. So then we pick up 5 or 6 other women on the way to the pool party, to the point where now we have a group of about 10 to 15 people that are going to this table.
0: And how did all these women know each other?
1: Nobody knew each other.
0: Really?
1: No. And there were girls coming up to me, hi, honey, hugging me, putting their hands all over me. And I'm like, who are you?
0: Right.
1: And she's like, I'm celebrating my 21st birthday. And I'm like, oh my God, what is going on here? We're all taking pictures together.
0: Allie's like, do you have the right SPF on for the pool?
1: They're all taking shots. Then it's crazy to see other people work in the scene at the pool party. Like there is an ugly girl, which I was like, okay, here's the uggo girl. She's walking around with a hotter girl because she knows the hot girl's going to get invited.
0: Is this your reflection you're looking at?
1: No.
0: Are you just looking at your own story?
1: She is using her hot friend to get access to tables to get free drinks.
0: Yeah, bottle pirates.
1: Is that what they call them?
0: It was a thing of beauty.
1: I couldn't believe she was like, oh my God, my friend, blah, blah, blah, shot, shot, shot. Okay, let's move on. Go move over to other tables. Mm-hmm. While we were at that table, my cousin gets approached by somebody else going, hey, my client over there would like you to go join his table.
0: Oh, my God.
1: So she's getting invited to better tables while she's at a current table.
0: And what happens with you? Does she say, yes, I'll go, but here's you have to bring this one, too?
1: Well, I was strategically placed in the shade to avoid overheating. It's getting very bloated and clammy.
0: You won't like her when she's splotchy. So they put you... Did you get moved from table to table as well?
1: No,
0: or
1: no? No, they actually walked up to her while I was standing right there.
0: Can you help us move this table, ma'am?
1: I had been demoted eventually to the person who was clasping everybody. I would clasp everybody's outfits and stuff. When they had to go to the bathroom, I would help them get out of their things and then back into their things. And I was the designated picture taker because I was so sick of taking pictures. It was a full hour of taking pictures when we got there that I couldn't do it anymore.
0: It's exhausting.
1: So exhausting.
0: I like looking at hot people as much as the next person, but it feels like it's a full-time job to be hot.
1: Yeah. So, I mean, John Summit's great. It was a fun time. We get back to the hotel and I'm like, okay, now it's time to change and get ready for No Doubt. I start taking off my clothes and putting on my nighttime clothes. And she goes, what the hell are you doing? I was like, I'm changing. And she goes, no, we have to shower and start all over again. I was like, so we spent 2 hours getting ready for the pool party and now we have to get in the shower and wash everything off? I was just going to touch everything up. She was like, no, this is a completely different look. We have to start from scratch and build all the way up again.
0: Oh, my God. You starting from scratch.
1: I mean, yeah.
0: Such a tough place to begin.
1: Exactly. I mean, it was like a sculpture that you had made, and then you just crush it and start all over again. It was insane.
0: Well, listen, people have now seen you. And, Claudia, a lot of people want to say things about you physically, which is not why Allie does it, for the praise. But go ahead, Claudia. You're on K-Rock. Good morning.
2: Good morning, sweet divs. Allie, you are always a smoke show. Oh, you are so hot. We loved the content over the weekend. Mm. And I just had to say, you're a MILF, and we love you.
0: You're a MILF, Allie. You got that going
1: for
0: you.
1: That's what the 21-year-old said, too.
0: The funny thing is, some of the pictures you posted were very scandalous. And Jake was under the impression that you had posted your own ass.
1: No, because I wasn't wearing, quote, cheeky bikinis. I was wearing full-butted bikinis when everyone else either had cheeky bikinis or teaback bikinis or complete G-string bikinis.
0: I only wore board shorts to the pool, okay?
1: And then after the you know, no doubts fun, then we went to another club after that because we had to change and then go to the nightclub as well. That's a third getting ready process if you're keeping track. Then went to bed late, got up early, went to the airport, and as soon as I separated from my cousin, I couldn't even get into the Capital One Card Club lounge. I'm a card holder.
0: As soon as your hot cousin, which was your meal ticket into everything in Vegas, not a expense pay, as soon as she separates from you.
1: I couldn't even get a sandwich at the Capital One Club.
0: They wouldn't even let Allie in TSA. TSA. Sorry, ma'am. We don't allow your touch.
1: Get out of here. Turn around, shoulders.
0: Well, I'm glad it was, and No Doubt, I'm sure, was great.
1: Oh, and No Doubt was incredible. Yeah. The Sphere was incredible. Yeah, it was, I mean, definitely worth going if you're thinking about it and still on the fence.
0: Based on your experiences, too, living in Vegas through the you know, eyes of a hot chick for the weekend, do you prefer that over the other way, which is you staying at Binion's
1: paying full price for everything.
0: And paying full price. And
1: mainlining curry in the food court.
0: Go to the Titanic Museum. I mean, which is a better Vegas experience?
1: Well, you know what? It was nice because you're basically all the experiences are happening for you.
0: Uh-huh.
1: You're not planning anything because everything's being planned. You're just being invited. That was the best part. When I go to Vegas by myself, I have to plan everything because no one's given me any kind of invites or handouts.
0: Right, plan
1: so
0: and pay.
1: Hot girl weekend was definitely preferable.
0: All right, so there you have it. Allie survived the Vegas proof up on our Instagram. Yeah. Klein Allie Show.
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0: 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We get you into the In-N-Out Burger sound space to see Death Cab for Cutie in less than 10 minutes. We'll get into your news in just a moment. And I know there's been a lot of attention on Allie today, but Vanessa's getting some glory as well on the goat line for a few reasons. So I'll give you this first.
5: Chef. Yeah, I slept with a chef last night. I know what Vanessa is on to.
0: This guy claims he slept with his first ever chef, and he understands why Vanessa's into chefs right now. And it's more than just, liking the food. There's something about the chef, apparently, that has become very sexy.
5: This chef was French and gorgeous, but, like, naturally gorgeous. There's all these fake gorgeous around here. She's cooking, and she's sexy, and she's nice, and she's kind. Mm-hmm. And, yeah, chefs are the way to go, so... Yeah, Vanessa, you're on to something.
0: So they believe Vanessa is a bit of a trendsetter. Meanwhile, another call about Vanessa Allie.
6: Good morning, everyone. Sweet Dib, it's Homeless Tim again from Van Nuys, Sherman Oaks Park. Hey, I really love Vanessa. I could really use that doll.
0: The Vanessa doll that we debuted on Friday's show, it's a beautiful work of art. And actually, we have two of them here. I think one for keeping and one for giving out. I don't know how we're going to do that, but it's Vanessa has her very own plushie. It's like a Beanie Baby, only smaller.
1: I had people asking me about it over the weekend. What are you going to do with that plushie?
0: I know.
1: Well, a lot of people want it.
0: I think we got to give it to Homeless Tim at the park.
1: Does he want it as an emotional support?
6: I got room in my truck here, right? The passenger seat, she can sit right here with me.
0: So we keep that guy company. Homeless Tim, we got Vanessa's going to have overall say as to who gets her doll because she doesn't want anyone to defile it like they did with the tiny towels.
1: No, it's true. She should have a say.
0: If you haven't seen it yet, you should see what that looks like. It is the hot new must-have holiday toy of the upcoming holiday season is the Vanessa Chicken Lady plushie, which is unbelievable. We'll get into all of that next hour plus your tickets. Right now, though, it's this, your news.
3: Grab your Adderall. It's time for ADD News.
1: We always like to let you know about any scams going on that you could fall victim to. Everyday people are hacked and scammed and data is breached. And in this case, a scam, they think, has led to the death of this local couple in Riverside County. I don't know if you saw this over the weekend, but this older couple, the wife's 79, the husband is 80 years old. They were found dead in their home. And they think it all leads back to a scam where someone was impersonating Tom Selleck.
0: That's old people's kryptonite.
1: I know. They love Tom Selleck. So
0: I don't know
1: this,
0: what it is, about old, especially old ladies. I feel like they got a real thing for Tom. Like they get very dusty for Tom Selleck.
1: And that's, I think, what happened to poor Karen. So she was messaging, posting on Facebook, and she got a private message from Tom Selleck saying, "Oh my gosh, I think you're beautiful. Let's start talking."
0: It's so sad she's dead. But
1: I know.
0: But this is so funny because, come on.
1: I don't think it started romantic, but it was like, hey, I think... there was some kind of a mutual high school connection. It was something like that. So she thought it was real, and they were talking back and forth, and then he invited her to an event. Oh, by the way, it's $80 for the event. The event ended up not happening, but it was like stringing along, right? I'm going to give you $80 now. Then it was $800. Then I think the husband started finding out and trying to shut it down, going, this is not Tom Selleck. Please stop sending this guy money. He even closed her the accounts.
0: She's like,
1: cutting
0: you're just
1: up the
0: jealous.
1: Credit cards.
0: You're just jealous of what I've got going on with Tom
1: Me
0: Selleck.
1: Me and Tom have something real. So then she's finding ways to get money outside of her credit accounts with her husband to try and continue paying Tom Selleck. Ooh. And now, obviously, they're still trying to figure out what led to the death. But they think that this was a murder-suicide with the couple and that this whole thing unraveled
0: man.
1: With
0: because
1: them.
0: Of the Tom Selleck
1: because
0: thing.
1: Of the fake Tom Selleck scam.
0: Has real Tom Selleck made a comment yet?
1: No, but they did say that he is not facing charges.
0: Real Tom Selleck.
1: Yes, real Tom Selleck is not facing any charges.
0: But as a book Tom Selleck on our show, we'd like to do a series of PSAs for the old people. I think you should release a bunch of videos just to let everyone know. Look,
1: I'm not in love with you.
0: I'm not. I don't love you, and you don't have a chance with me. I'm the Tom Selleck. And they also can introduce himself to anyone who's under the age of 40 right now.
1: Hi, I'm real Tom Selleck.
0: I'm Tom Selleck.
1: And I don't love you.
0: You don't know who I am? Ask your grandma. She had the hots for me.
1: He has quite a mustache, though. All right, it wasn't no doubt in Vegas this weekend. There were a lot of other things going on, and one of them was the Enhanced Games, where the world-class athletes across the world get together. They do a bunch of steroids, and they see who can break a world record. And they did. And people get paid if they are able to break a world record. Fascinating.
7: 42 world-class athletes, some of them former Olympians, competed in the Enhanced Games in Las Vegas. According to a new survey of most of the athletes, 91% used testosterone, 79% used human growth hormone, and 29% used anabolic steroids.
1: So where do you think they were able to succeed? Because a regular athlete, of course, can break a world record, but if you got tons of peptides and testosterone coursing through your veins, you would think that world records would be easy to come by.
0: You would think, although I feel like I saw the story and the person that did the best was completely clean. They had nothing in their system. Is that not true?
1: No, I think they were on something.
0: Oh, and by nothing, I mean they were covered.
1: Juiced up
0: with steroids.
1: I think they were comparing it with the non-steroid world record.
0: Okay, so, like, I mean, there's different categories, clearly.
1: Because if you break a world record but you're on steroids, it doesn't count. They say it doesn't count.
0: Who's they? Guinness says it?
8: Olympic Commission?
1: Yeah, I think that all the kind of official groups don't really recognize it.
0: Well, I would imagine that on the steroids, people are much better. Much better.
1: Not as.
7: Winners of each event walked away with $250,000. And breaking a world record results in $1 million payday.
9: We have our first world record.
7: A Greek swimmer broke the record in the 50-meter freestyle. But Thor Bjornsson, better known as the Mountain from Game of Thrones, failed to break a world record he set last year in the deadlift.
1: So he set a world record. Remember the Mountain?
0: Of course.
1: Last year, but that was during the Enhanced Games. And this swimmer was able to break a world record in swimming, but only one. And you get $1 million payout if you break a world record. And these athletes are saying, yes, I know that it's frowned upon, but I can't say no to the money. I made more
0: in the Enhanced
1: Games than I did when I won a medal at the Olympics.
0: Right. I would love an event, just roid raging event, where they just all yell at each other. About
1: I would
0: stuff.
1: Love for us, just regular people,
0: well, that's
1: to
0: the,
1: take,
0: right.
1: To do, even just a mile, see how much faster you could run it.
0: Hey, Kellor?
10: Taylor.
0: Kaylor,
1: wow.
0: Welcome.
1: Awesome.
0: Welcome to K-Rock. Hi, how are you?
10: Yeah, that's rough.
0: Can we do it
1: Kaylor for you? From Game of Thrones.
0: Are you also in Game of Thrones? Are you, this person's calling from the Enhanced Games, I believe. Yes, you bench press 9,000 pounds? Yes,
10: no,
0: why are you calling?
10: I was calling about a catfish story.
0: Oh, what happened?
10: My coworker, older lady, we all work from home. Poor lady thought she was literally in a relationship with the rapper, singer, Jelly Roll.
0: Oh, man.
1: That's a tough one.
0: How much
1: but
0: money?
1: Maybe you'd believe it
0: how
1: more.
0: How much money did she send fake Jelly Roll?
10: I don't think she really admitted the true amount, but it was like thousands. And I was like, girl, you're working from home. We don't make enough to do that. And she would text him, quote unquote him, all day. And I even like talked to her daughter about this because it was like, I felt like it was too much.
0: Mm-hmm.
10: And, you know, poor woman, I was like, can you just please watch the show Catfish?
0: It's really sad, too, because you think about it, like, Tom Selleck, I kind of get that. But for a woman to be thinking that she's got a thing going with Jelly Roll.
1: Yeah, but I'm just a regular girl, and I would imagine if anybody was going to fall in love with me, it'd be somebody like Jelly Roll.
0: Right, at least that maybe seems more realistic.
1: Yeah, it's
0: maybe,
1: not
0: maybe
1: like...
0: we find out after all this it actually was Jelly Roll.
1: And then finally, they did a they did some research on the highest paid jobs across the country, and they found the highest paid job in each state. And the highest paid job in California will surprise you. Ophthalmologists make the most money in California with an average annual wage of $347,000.
0: What do you have to do that job?
1: Eyes. Oh, eye doctor.
0: You have to be an eye doctor.
1: Ophthalmologist,
0: is that,
1: yes.
0: Isn't that just mostly a lot of, like, look at the chart and read the letters?
1: Oh, A, B, blah, blah, blah. Here's some glasses.
0: Ka-ching, ka-ching.
1: Easy peasy, yeah. Cardiologists were the top paying in 14 different states. But I kind of thought that, especially in California, it'd be like venture capitalist, you know, real estate mogul, mm-hmm. hedge fund manager.
0: Well, I'm sure
1: I thought it'd be stuff like that.
0: I'm sure the tops of those, the top real estate whatever, hedge fund manager, I'm sure does way better than the top ophthalmologist. But I would imagine
1: this is like traditional
0: as
1: jobs.
0: As a job that you could, I guess, get if you're in school right now and figuring out what you want to do, and you go down the line, I want to study eyeballs and get paid, sounds like $500,000 to do that.
1: Radiologists made a lot of money, too, across different states. And I feel like that's a just, hey, put on this vest, I'm going to take a picture of you.
0: Well, the radiologist is interesting because whenever you ask them a question, you're like, so is it cancer? They're like, oh, I don't read them. I just take the pictures.
1: I just take the pictures. And wow, like, that seems easy.
0: That's what Allie did in Vegas with her hot friends all weekend. Anyone could be a radiologist. We get into a brand new hour of the show right now, and I'm looking for caller 20 at this exact moment, 800-520-1067. But please be a fan of either Death Cab for Cutie or In-N-Out or both, because we'll be inviting you to the In-N-Out Burger Sound Space here at K-Rock if you're the 20th caller right now.
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0: The internet's full of riddles and mysteries. Eventually, it's just a fake Tom Selleck trying to take your last dollars. Yeah. So you might as well avoid all of that by doing some clickbait with us right now on K-Rock. Here we go. Start with this. This is apparently according to new research and researchers that have studied the way that humans bond with other humans. This is important if you are dating or trying to date or just trying to build a relationship with someone, even a coworker or boss. But they found that this is a weirdly effective way that people bond even faster than through shared interests. So it used to be like, oh, you're a Lakers fan? I'm a Lakers fan. All right. And that was how people would bond, and now they are finding through research that there's a way that people bond more effectively and faster
1: than
0: shared interests. Allie, what is it?
1: I know exactly what it is. It is shared complaining. If you're complaining about the same things and you're annoyed by the same things, that brings people together more than things that they love.
0: Okay. Shared dislikes. Shared not interests. Shared hate, Allie claims, is stronger than shared love.
1: Don't you hate when blah, blah, oh my God, I hate that too. Right, we're right. The same.
0: You hate the Cowboys? I hate the Cowboys. We all hate the Cowboys.
1: You hate it when people take their shoes off on airplanes? Me too.
0: All right, Jake, according to the research, this is a weirdly effective way that people bond even faster than through shared interests.
29: Super easy. Shared zip code. If you live like in the same like 2 mile radius,
1: you're friends.
29: Oh man.
0: Well, you sure hope that's true for someone who never likes to leave Burbank.
29: I believe it, dude. Why would I really?
0: Hey, where do you live? I live in North Hollywood. It's never gonna work.
1: Forget
0: I'm in Burbank. Sorry, it's not happening.
1: It is kind of true though around here.
0: Shared zip code. Well, people do love. I have noticed that though. If you're especially if you're somewhere else, and you talk to someone, and you're like, oh, where do you, I live in North Hollywood. Oh, I live in North Hollywood. Like, right away, there's an instant bond there.
1: As opposed to like I live in Long Beach, and you're like, oh.
0: Yeah.
1: Okay, well, I'm probably not going to ever see you.
0: Oh, you're by the Vaughn? I'm the left of the Vaughns. Yeah. Oh, you're right there. Oh, wow.
1: We're the same person.
0: We live in the same line.
1: We have so much in common.
0: All right, Omar, what is the answer according to research? This is how people bond and even faster than shared interests.
30: I
0: find it weird.
30: I'm going to guess, you know what? If you're an iPhone person, you're an iPhone person. You get along with the iPhone person. If you're an Android person, you're going to get along with the Android person.
1: That text goes green, you'll never be friends.
0: That's it. One of you's right.
1: Is it Omar?
0: No.
1: All of that is just about green and Android versus Apple.
0: Turns out that if you're an iOS, no. Bonding over shared dislike of a person specifically.
1: Oh.
0: I dislike
1: Allie.
0: I also dislike Allie. Oh, my God. We have so much.
1: I love you.
0: I love you.
1: Because we hate
0: equally,
1: her.
0: It's a shared dislike of a person. But it creates a stronger sense of connection and trust than bonding over a shared interest. It signals that two people see the world through the same way.
1: If two people can gang up on one person behind their backs, that's true friendship.
0: And that is why. So if you find someone and you're like, oh my God, I love whatever, but boy, I hate Joe Buck. I also hate Joe Buck. Now, there's some hateable people that a lot of people hate, so I don't know if that works.
1: How many friendships were creative just off of hating Joe Buck?
0: But if it's someone else who's like not a fan of like John Mayer, like, God, I don't know what it is about that John Mayer guy, but he really irks me. And someone else is like, I also hate that face of John Mayer.

0: And it's like you guys may be friends for life.
1: Yeah, but if you hate Jimmy Fallon,
0: right,
1: and somebody else loves him, you're like, man, I don't trust you.
0: Yeah, I don't think we could ever get along about anything.
1: Yeah, we obviously have very different sense of humor.
0: All right, moving on. It's clickbait on K-Rock. This is going to be a tough one for Ali, but
1: bye.
0: According to experts, listen, avocados ain't cheap. And even when they decide to give you one of them specials where you get a bag of teeny tiny avocados, they're still not cheap. But according to this now, this is a big red flag. And you should not buy an avocado if you see this avocado red flag at a store. What is it? This is a big deal, and it's costing people, I would imagine, billions based on how much avocados are.
1: Well, you know, I'm always looking for a deal. But if there is a deal being offered on avocados, do not buy them.
0: Any deal at all. You believe they know something you don't know.
1: Oh, my God. Like 5-for-1 avocados? They're obviously not ripe.
0: They've passed their prime, right.
1: Or they will never ripen properly. They're bad avocados. Don't buy them.
0: Yeah, avocados are weird. They're very fickle and very, like, bipolar in so many ways because they're not ready, and then you have about 11 seconds to eat one before they're too ready. And then every once in a while you get fooled and they feel like they're ready, but then you eat it and you're like, something's off on this.
1: I know.
0: It tastes moldy or
1: something.
0: Anytime
1: you cut into an avocado and it's ripe, you feel like you won the lottery.
0: Yeah.
1: Like, I did it!
0: I somehow planned this week perfectly. But this is a red flag, and you should not buy an avocado from a place if you see this red flag. Jake?
2: I don't know, man. All I buy is beans.
0: That's the right answer. Jake got it again. Just buy beans. Jake is a. Jake, you've never purchased an avocado.
2: Never in my life.
1: Really? You've never bought one?
2: Nah.
0: Jake
3: Do
0: doesn't
3: you
0: have
3: like avocado.
0: Jake doesn't have avocado money. He's got bag money. Remember, he'll buy that extra bag.
2: I buy bags all day.
0: He buys double bags.
1: Think of all the avocados you could have bought with the bag money.
4: Jake always eats my avocado toast when I offer it to him.
2: He's
0: cap. Yeah, he'll eat it.
2: Offer like once.
0: It's not cap, Johnny, because he'll eat anything we offer him as long as it's free, but he doesn't go out and buy an avocado. What do you think an avocado costs, Jake?
2: Like $100?
1: That's right.
0: That's right. That's why Jake doesn't buy them in his world.
1: That was only $1.75 extra at Chipotle.
0: All right, so it must be the deal of a lifetime. You don't add guac at Chipotle?
2: No,
0: More beans.
2: Yeah, more beans.
1: You're gonna double the beans? Black or pinto? Both.
0: Both. Ladle. Now there's more beans. Sir, that's all you have in this bowl. It's just beans. Do you want to put anything else
1: Bring
0: in
1: it
0: here?
1: Up.
2: Why would I want anything else besides beans?
0: All right. Omar, what do you think it is? This is a red flag. Don't you buy your avocados if you see this red flag.
5: I've always heard that bananas tend to ripen things a lot quicker. So I think a giant red flag is going to be if the avocados are next to the bananas. Do not buy that.
0: Oh, that's interesting.
5: Yeah.
0: The avocados are positioned near the bananas.
5: Yeah, I've heard something like, you know, the banana skins, they give off some sort of, I don't know, whatever. It makes you know, things ripen faster.
2: Don't happen with beans.
1: That's true. They're just in a can.
0: Those cans of beans could be right next to the bananas. No problem.
1: Yeah, I think another red flag is when it has a ripe sticker on it. What are you trying to hide?
0: Yeah, it is a little like pick me.
1: You deciding that's ripe.
0: Ripe and ready.
1: You let me decide.
0: So those stickers are very sexual, yeah. Very suggestive.
1: This is ripe. You better pick it before it's gone.
0: I saw one that was like ripe and ready. Squeeze me, I'll prove it or something. Like very. I'm like, Jesus Christ. Anyway, no one's right.
1: What?
0: I was hoping someone would have been. But apparently, you should never buy avocados if this red flag is. And the red flag is if the stem is missing from the avocado.
1: Isn't that all avocados?
0: That little stem, the little umbilical cord thing.
1: Oh.
0: If that thing is.
5: Who's checking for that?
0: Well, apparently, if that thing is out, it is immediately exposed to all of the bad spoilage and bugs and everything else. You got to look for that little.
1: Their mucus plug?
0: That little mucus plug. If that mucus plug is out of the avocado.
1: That one thing protects them from everything?
0: Yep, that one thing.
1: Whoa.
0: And if that thing is gone.
2: You're done, son.
0: You're done.
1: Jake's going to go unplug all the avocados at the grocery store.
0: Now, does that happen with cans of beans, Jake, or no?
2: No.
0: All right, last one.
1: I don't need a plug.
0: Last clickbait. Here we go. This is the one word you should use if you would like to have a kid with confidence. They say now, according to a bunch of research they've done with children, there's a word you should use that will instantly give them confidence. And that's the biggest thing these days. You got to build up their confidence while they're young so that you don't have to pay for their therapy when they're older. What is the word, Allie, that you're supposed to say to a kid that builds their confidence?
1: Yes.
0: Okay, just yes
1: you
0: them.
1: Want to try this? Yes. You want to go here? Yes. Let's just make experiences happen.
0: Skittles for breakfast? Yes.
1: Yes.
0: Right. Okay, that's
1: no
0: one way to do it.
1: No restrictions.
0: Omar, what is the word? What is the one
5: proud.
0: Word? Proud.
5: Mm-hmm.
1: Overrated.
0: Proud. That's what Jake says to his beans. Jake, word?
2: I say special.
0: Oh, boy. You hear that a lot as a kid?
2: I still hear it.
0: No one's right yet again.
1: What?
0: The word you're supposed to use, and they say this is tough because parents use a lot of synonyms for this word, but they don't use the word practice. And the word practice is the word whenever a kid is feeling bummed out about how things didn't go well.
1: That's
0: and you
1: why
0: say,
1: oh,
0: you could try. You just got to say practice. Everything starts with practice, practice, practice, practice. And that is the word that instantly, I guess, makes them feel better and like whatever they want to do.
1: Yeah,
0: they can actually get there. They just need to practice more. As
1: even though they probably
0: to,
1: won't get there.
0: Right. Let's be honest. You're just not. You got one of those gay wrists. You're not going to throw it right. All right. That's what you say. We got to take a break. When we get back, more show, believe it or not, and stuff to give you. To the tune of more tickets to Death Cab for Cutie, all coming up next on K-Rock.
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0: K-Rock Klein Alley Show, what is the most overrated thing that can happen to you or in the world of sex, all things sex? Now, some people, Gen Z supposedly, thinks all sex is overrated. They will not make any sort of modifications, adjustments, go out of their comfort zone, even for the outside chance of sex, whereas anyone before them, millennials, Gen Xers, I mean, you go back all the way to boomers. Boomers used to have to get married just to have sex. They would go, they'd be like, let's just get married so we can
1: all that buildup.
0: Finally have sex. I mean, that was the whole thing that it was like, we're going to go ahead and consummate the marriage. So,
1: and then could you imagine it being horrible? And you're like, oh my God, what did I do?
0: That was like harder to get. You kind of think you get divorced then because someone traded cattle or something. So you basically were locked in until the cattle went through.
1: We're not giving back the goat. You'll stay with them and have babies.
0: The deal was you for cattle. So you're there, and these are great goats. We're keeping them. And now, you know, people, I think, have prioritized a bunch of things over sex. But then when you have sex, there are certain things that I think there's a hierarchy of things, right? There's like, you know, the threesomes and the wow this and the wow that. I had pool sex over the weekend.
1: Oh, terrible, right?
0: And pool sex is not, it looks not, like it looks
1: good. It's sexy at the beginning.
0: Yeah, I guess.
1: Like when you decide we're in a pool and we're going to have sex. That's the best part.
0: Yes, that's the best part. But then the option is, does everyone want to get out of the pool, be cold, dry off, move some? The logistics of all that ruins what you got going on there.
1: Right.
0: But you also know that the pool sex is, and I was wondering if anyone actually likes, even my wife was saying, she's like, I guess at this point we're going to do it, but I just want you to know, I don't like pool sex. Uh-huh. And I was like, that's hot.
1: And I was like, get ready for the worst sex of your life.
0: If you don't like pool sex and you don't like sex with me, you're really going to hate this.
1: Well, because there's too much friction underwater.
0: Well, there's
1: everything hurts.
0: That's what she said.
1: It does.
0: Everything hurts. That's our song.
1: Because it's wet down there, but then it's not.
0: Yeah, but I feel like, look at this. Look how wet this has become. This is 9 feet of wet
1: I don't
0: right
1: have
0: here.
1: To do the work. The pool did it for me.
0: That's right. So... But I think it is one of those ones that, you know, like sex on the beach is one of those things that people like make a big deal about. But that's it's a very overrated thing. If you've ever actually done it, it's not comfortable. No one likes it.
1: I don't think I've ever had sex on the beach, but I don't see why it wouldn't be great. If you're on a towel, like if you're on the beach and there's actual sand all around you, that sucks.
0: But that's what sex on the beach is.
2: That's what a beach is.
0: You don't know what a beach is?
1: You have to be on a towel.
5: No, you take a blanket, dude.
0: Yeah, but the blanket. You think the sand stays off the blanket?
5: It was fine.
0: And also, you don't really get good. It's very fun. It's like those memory foam mattresses. No one's thinking about sex when they're making those. They're thinking about your sleep score. And on the sand, you don't really get... It's
1: there's
0: hard.
1: No cushion?
0: You get a,
1: right.
0: You don't get a spring back. You don't get any spring back, but also your feet... It's hard to get any sort of like real,
1: you can't dig your toes in.
0: I mean,
1: really?
0: You can dig in, but there's a lot of slide factor there. It's just not, maybe I'm not good at it.
1: Well,
0: I mean,
1: and
0: I know
1: it's
0: I'm
1: uneven.
0: Not.
1: Like sometimes you'll get a random lump of sand.
0: And also beaches for the most part. I mean, a lot of the smells that go, it's not like good stuff. It was like, oh man, that's old seaweed and sewage.
1: But I thought the hot thing was like, is someone coming? You know,
0: well, that's
1: like,
0: how sex works.
1: No,
0: Alice.
1: I mean,
0: someone
1: like,
0: is.
1: If somebody gonna see us.
0: Oh, got it. God, it's very different. Yeah, but
1: car sex is usually overrated. I think people think it's hot to have sex in a car, and the logistics of that are terrible.
0: You think that's overrated?
1: Yeah, because I don't see. I think I've done it a couple of times, and it was just like, oh, hold on, you go over here. Okay, hold on, wait. Ow, ow, ow, ow, ow, ow. Let me get over to this side. Okay.
0: Right. But yes,
1: now
0: once
1: let's
0: again,
1: go.
0: That would be the whole idea that you're you know, somewhere where you're not supposed to be, and
1: yeah.
0: you're out and about, or you couldn't possibly wait till you got home. So there's the, I guess, the hotness of the immediacy of it. But you're right, the reality of it is it's probably not great.
1: Mm-hmm. And but, are we just doing location,
0: no,
1: or are we also talking about, like, breakup sex is supposed to be great, and I've never had good breakup sex.
0: You never had one more throw for the road?
1: I did, but I didn't enjoy it because I was just, like, sad, or it was like, this is the last time. I don't know. Yeah, it was just,
0: so
1: I don't
0: you,
1: know.
0: You didn't enjoy that, you're saying?
1: No.
0: You found that to be overrated.
1: I did.
0: What about a lot of people think makeup sex after a fight. That's another thing where I think people think your passions are high, everyone's aggressive, everyone's, you know, you were at the point where you're like, I hate you, and then next thing you know, you're doing it, and you're
1: yeah.
0: like, wow, this is so much passion here. It's not just going through the motions.
1: I don't really like that either. Because I feel like there's still residual, like, hold on a minute, did I win that fight? Why are we're having sex now, but this isn't really over.
0: So you think that's overrated?
1: Yeah, because in my mind, I'm still thinking about the fight itself. It doesn't make the sex any better.
0: 818 says the one that always people say is the best is the first time with a new person, but actually think that that's not that great because everyone is uncomfortable
2: still.
0: That's
2: the highest stakes.
0: That's yeah. Right. You, a lot highest of pressure.
1: Highest stakes and the most unknown. You're navigating on
0: right, you don't
1: yeah.
0: know. It worked with someone else. Maybe it doesn't work with this person.
1: Mm-hmm.
0: So you got to learn. So yes, there is a theory to it. Oh yeah, new person should be fun. It's fresh, never been there before, but also I would say like fifth time with new person is probably better than first time with new person.
1: I totally agree because you're just starting to figure each other out. I also thought, you know, when I was younger that drunk sex was so much fun, and then I just realized I'm probably terrible at it. Like no one, I don't think, is very good at drunk sex. It feels fun in the moment, but it's really just clunky and a real mess.
0: Yeah, but as long as both people are drunk. 909 says not overrated is sex in the middle of an argument. Where the argument isn't even, that's not even makeup sex. That's just argument sex. Then you go right back to arguing
1: like
0: afterwards.
1: Like an HBO special?
0: That's great. I got to try that.
1: Get out of here right now. Take me down.
0: I have plenty of arguing right there. There's so many different ones that I didn't realize that people say. And then there's a lot of positional stuff that people are saying. Like obviously, you know, 6'9 is funny, but everyone says it doesn't make sense from any sort of logistical standpoint at all.
1: Right.
0: Everyone's trying to focus on someone else, so they're not enjoying it themselves
1: yeah,
0: anyway.
1: I think I did that once just to do it, and it was a lot of work.
0: Anything that goes onto a carpet is dangerous and painful as well. Carpeting is, you know, in the bedroom.
1: Yeah, but that stereotype back in the day of making love on a shag carpet.
0: Well, shag's probably, I would imagine, a softer
1: that's soft.
0: Rug as opposed to like one of those like, you know, standard carpets that everyone's
1: stuff
0: got.
1: Stuff that we can afford.
0: All the burlap, wall-to-wall stuff really jam up your knees right there.
1: Get rug burn.
0: I find the snack, well, okay, now underrated, the snack after sex, I think, is one of the best snacks ever.
1: Mm, that's nice.
0: Overrated when it goes on for a very long, oh, that's an interesting, this must be from a woman.
1: Oh, when like it, goes it was a marathon?
0: For a
1: yes.
0: very long time. It's something that people used to use as some sort of a flex. Or they would brag about and say, like, oh, we had sex all night. Who really wants that in any sort of way?
1: Yeah, but when I had all night sex, I remember loving it.
0: But maybe it's different with two women because you hated it with guys. But maybe it's different.
1: Yeah, that I just wanted to be over.
0: Women, but I would imagine even a woman. That
1: but
0: would
1: it was
0: go,
1: like, yeah, you'd have sex and then you'd fall asleep or talk or watch a movie or whatever, and then like an hour later, it's just happening again. It was just an all night process.
0: 626, the snack during sex is underrated. I did not think about that. That's a great that's
1: another
0: a,
1: thing to try
0: that's
1: with
0: a
1: your
0: great,
1: wife.
0: That's a great thing. Put that on the fun.
1: You
0: or
1: thought
0: summer.
1: You hated pool sex? Get ready for this.
0: Get ready. I've got a crudité coming your way right now. Get ready for this. There's a lot. A lot here I didn't even think about.
1: Someone else's house sex.
0: What's house sex?
1: Someone else's
0: oh,
1: house.
0: Oh, someone else's house sex. I would say that's probably underrated. That's
1: childhood
0: probably hot.
1: Bedroom sex. Yeah.
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6: Tuesday replay.
0: The robots are here to take over. They will be our future overlords. It's already started right now as humans are now turning to robots for advice on pretty much all things. And what we're learning is, well, the robots have figured out ways to pretty much know how we are going to think and then outthink us and beat us at our own game. And that's why this year, as you've seen, there's been a lot of stories at commencement ceremonies for colleges and high schools where AI has taken over, and there's been some real problems. Obviously, there was the speech the woman gave where she mentioned AI as something, and all the kids booed her because they're like, that's going to take all of the jobs that we can't get anyway. And then there was the big ceremony where the AI program malfunctioned, so they couldn't actually read the people's names, so they just said, stand up and take a picture or something.
1: It's a lot of AI anger. Even though a lot of them used it to graduate.
0: And a lot of people used it, right, not only used it to graduate, but a lot of the people that were given the commencement addresses were like, let me go ahead and throw this into ChatGPT and see if they can polish this off. So let's figure out if us humans stand a chance in a robotic world. It's time for Man vs. Machine graduation. Three questions. All of the humans on the show will get a chance to answer, and then we will find out what the robot says. The AI will give us an answer as well. We'll start with this one. Allie, as representative of the humans, what is the best advice? Because that's a big part of the commencement address speech. What is the best advice that you can give to the class graduating in 2026?
1: God, the advice that I would give is your reputation is more important than your resume. Make decisions to build up that resume, get that one job just so you can add that thing to your resume. Resume, resume, resume. Nobody's reading your resume. They're reading you. When you can show up and you can work hard and you can make relationships and you can network and you can be the person everyone wants to be around, that is what they will remember. More than the fact that you speak four languages. Nobody cares about that. They care about your reputation. Hey.
0: Allie's getting booed. Why are you booing Allie?
1: Is that an orange peel?
0: She's a human.
1: Ow.
0: She's getting thrown stuff. All right, Allie says...
1: Ow, that's someone's phone!
0: Reputation is the most important thing. All right, this is what AI said. Same question. What is the best advice to give to someone graduating in 2026? And this is what the robot said.
7: Don't optimize for appearing successful. Optimize for becoming valuable. Skills compound. Titles don't always.
1: This is exactly what I'm saying. I made it sound way cooler.
0: I feel like what they said sounded cooler.
1: No, you're just saying
0: that. Let me hear what the robot said the following. This is the best advice you're giving to a graduate of 2026.
7: Don't optimize for appearing successful.
0: All right, don't optimize appearing successful. A lot of people just care about the appearance of success. All right, don't worry about that part of it. You don't need the fancy
1: what
0: car.
1: What other people think about
0: it. Right, doesn't matter.
7: Optimize for becoming valuable.
0: Optimize for being valuable. Make yourself valuable.
1: Well, I think that's a warning
0: successful.
1: From the robots.
7: Skills compound. Titles don't always.
0: So you think it's, I'm vice president of whatever, whatever. And really it's about your skills as opposed to how you think outsiders look at you. That's pretty valuable advice, actually.
1: It's valuable advice for somebody who's probably going to replace your job.
0: Oh, you think he's setting us up for the fail?
1: Yeah, he's like, make sure you're valuable. Otherwise, I'm coming for you.
0: All right. Well, I don't know who point one goes to there.
1: Excuse me, I think I had way better of an answer. It was more inspiring. I had an inspiring delivery.
0: Yours was more wordy for sure.
1: Yeah, because that's what speakers do.
0: Yeah.
1: They speak a lot.
0: All right, what the hell? We'll barely give the humans the point on that one.
1: Ah!
0: I feel like the robot technically did better. This next question, Man vs. Machine, is what is an inspirational quote to give to graduates? One quote from anyone throughout history to motivate. We asked AI this question, and we will play their quote in a moment. But Jake, as a representation of all humans and the human race, you are flawed like all of us humans are. You're flawed more than most. What is the quote you would like to deliver? What you find to be the most fitting quote?
2: All we have to do to decide is what to do with the time that is given to us. I messed that up.
1: Who's that?
0: Who is?
2: That's Gandalf from Lord of the Rings.
1: Oh, man. And you messed it up?
2: Hold on. Maybe I didn't do the voice better. All we have to decide is what to do with the time that is given to us. That was better.
1: Okay.
0: Still a strange choice for quotes.
2: Gandalf, that's good.
0: This is the one that AI said is the most motivational one.
7: The future belongs to those who believe in the beauty of their dreams. Eleanor Roosevelt.
1: He's a good one.
0: All right, obviously point for robot on that one for sure, giving us a real quote from a real person. Not
1: Eleanor Roosevelt out-quoted by Gandalf.
0: I mean, Jake, you think your quote is better than this quote? This is actually...
7: The future belongs to those who believe in the beauty of their dreams.
0: So it means basically...
1: Give me chills.
0: The future belongs to those who believe in the beauty of their dreams. I mean, that is... I'm goosebumped
2: up. Do not. Yeah. There is no try. That's better than that.
0: Well, the one you picked was from Gandalf.
2: And Gandalf!
1: So you went away from Yoda?
2: I think Gandalf is better.
0: As always, it comes down to one final human versus one final robot battle. and Omar will be the determining factor if the humans stand a chance in the world of graduation, graduation speeches. Many people have turned to AI, many unsuccessfully. AI gets mentioned, it gets booed. Here's the question. What is the best bit of advice you would give to a graduate now, specifically about getting a job? What is the best bit of here's what you need to do to get a job? Omar, you get to go first.
5: Well, hopefully, you know, in college, you're building relationships and you were networking. So I think the best piece of advice would be to contact a friend that is in that line of work that you want to get into and have them do you a solid. It's going to be the fastest way to get a job.
0: Find a friend. Ask for a favor. Mm-hmm. That's what Omar says. Here's what the robot says.
7: Apply less. Network more. Most jobs are filled through referrals or relationships before the public application pile even matters. Or try and be a disability hire like Jake with his leaky ass.
0: Oh, okay. That's good
1: a quote
0: advice.
1: From Gandalf.
0: So either network, which is what Omar said, or try to be a disability hire like Jake with his leaky ass.
1: You know, that is so true, though, because it's...
0: Which part?
1: The leaky ass part, you know? You got to check those boxes.
0: Let me give you your music, Ali. What about the leaky ass part?
1: If your ass leaks, you deserve a job, too. Because someone's got to be the guy taking a weird dump in every company bathroom. And in this building, that's Jake. But you could be the leaky ass weirdo in your building. Just know that. That's from Eleanor Roosevelt.
0: That's a beautiful quote right there. We got to take a quick break. I think that's a tie.
2: So I'm on
0: HR. Once again, robot would never do that on us. Robots win.
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6: Let's get that check of the ADD news, and then a brand new hour of the show can officially begin. All sorts of generosity coursing through our veins today as we're unofficially in summer, and you can feel it. And if you don't believe us, you can see pictures. Apparently, very revealing pictures. Allie's posted all over social media this past weekend when she was in Vegas.
7: I was just Allie's post on Instagram of her in Vegas. And all I got to say is, Allison Johnson, you're a girl.
6: Who knew, this guy says. Allie appeared to be a woman, and reviews are pouring through. I mean, everyone seems to enjoy
8: it. What a compliment. I appeared to be a woman.
6: Yeah, so at least who knows what filter you were using, but appeared to be a lady. And here's another compliment that I'm sure you'll like before we get into the news.
9: We did rockin' panty lines. Speaking of rockin' panty lines, I don't know if it's a Poco effect, but Allie standing next to her cousin, looking, making her look like Walmart, California Walmart 9.
6: You're a California Walmart 9 now, not just a Colorado Walmart 9. I mean, the compliments are pouring through this morning here.
8: But I'm a Vegas CVS 4.
6: Oh,
8: is
6: yeah.
8: What I also learned.
6: Yeah, I mean, you know, if the lighting is
10: damn,
6: dim.
10: You
6: dim.
10: Fool.
6: You a 4, girl, with a long receipt.
8: When I'm buying those corn nuts.
6: Let's get into this, your news, and much more.
5: 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It's time for ADD News.
8: We can complain about the prices all we want, but we will still pay it. A record number of people traveled this Memorial Day weekend. It was a 20-year record, if you want specifics. They said it was a 3.1% increase from last year. If you live in Garden Grove and you were out of town this weekend, I'm sure you were happy that you left because you would have been evacuated anyway. But studies show that if you are back at work today, you are more likely to die today than on a regular Tuesday. After studying the habits of hundreds of thousands
6: good morning,
8: of people.
6: Everybody.
8: Yeah.
6: Wait, hold on.
8: It's your uplifting.
6: If you're at work today, mm-hmm. you're more likely to die
8: today
11: than, from
8: than,
11: what?
6: Than on every average Tuesday.
8: I'll explain.
6: I'll tell you. You're going to look at that picture of Allie from Vegas and drive off the road.
8: To have a heart attack.
6: Yeah.
8: Researchers found that incidents of cardiac arrest were significantly higher the day after a holiday weekend than every other day of the work week. They say that the stress of returning to work, the change in sleep patterns, the screwing up of that circadian rhythm, which we do that every single morning, and apparently it is traumatizing our bodies and could lead to an early death.
6: So it's the same effect that you get when you get the daylight saving time or the hours off, and then they say the day after that there's more deaths than normal.
8: The fact that you are not waking up on a regular Monday the way that you ordinarily would be screws up your body, and then when you start the morning on a Tuesday, start the work week, your body's like shocked and doesn't know how to deal with it.
6: One more reason why we need to just officially adopt the 4-day work week as a

0: society. You know,
1: our bodies will adjust.
0: Put everyone in a better mood, and probably will save some lives in the process. And I know what you're thinking. If every week is a four-day week, then what happens when you hit the Memorial Day weekend or the Labor Day weekend? Do you lose out? The answer is no. Those become three-day weeks.
2: It's funny. It's a good argument for bosses where they're like, you better come into work. For your own health.
0: For your own health. I mean, you could stay home, sure, but you'll probably have a heart attack.
2: You'll probably die.
0: Although I think it's healthier to stay home. I think the people that are not going into work today probably have a lower chance of having a heart attack,
1: and
0: right?
1: And then there are also more accidents on the road. Like today, there's more accidents.
0: 101 was all sorts of messed up.
1: There's a few different things going on this morning.
0: Yep.
1: Maybe what we really need to boost our confidence is another day of being celebrated. Yes, we have Father's Day and we have Mother's Day. But one group thinks that Big Sister Day needs to be added to the mix because they are forgotten and unappreciated. And I'm sure the greeting companies would highly approve of this.
3: Have you heard of the eldest daughter effect? Big sisters are now speaking out about the pressure to be the backup parent, the fixer, the rule keeper, the one everyone leans on. And now they're finding each other, forming an eldest daughter club. The group's founder, Sherry Lou, has even created an unofficial holiday, August 26th, saying there's a Father's Day, a Mother's Day, and big sisters deserve recognition too.
0: What a loser. This girl, I'll tell you, here's the problem, is that the firstborn, everyone's got that first, and I know this because my older sister
1: complains about this, doesn't she?
0: It's that firstborn effect where you feel like, because I'll tell you what it is. When you were the firstborn, you got a lot of attention. And then as soon as you got a sibling in the mix, all of a sudden you felt your attention went away because people had to go ahead and focus on the other people.
1: No, but they also put the responsibility on you because you're the oldest sibling, so you kind of de facto parent. You end up having to take care of the younger kids.
0: Depending on how ill-equipped your actual parents are. If your parents are out drinking at the bar, then yes, the older sibling has to take over as parent role.
1: My mom was the oldest sibling, and there were five kids, and she had to babysit all of her brothers and sisters when she was 9 years old because her parents were out gambling.
0: Nice. That's the origin story of the throat
1: goat
0: right there.
1: Yes, and then there was an emergency with one of the kids, and my mom called my grandmother and said, I don't know what to do. Please come home. And she said, if you call here again, I'm going to smack you.
0: Oh, man. That's good old-fashioned parenting right there.
1: She hung up on her.
0: No wonder she's got so many vices now. Just coping from all that early childhood trauma.
1: And then congrats to Somber and to 21 Pilots. They were winners at the AMA Awards this weekend, an award show that I didn't remember, and maybe you didn't either. But 21 Pilots won Best Rock Alternative Artist, and then Somber was the big winner, got Breakthrough Rock Alternative Artist, Rock Alternative Song for Back to Friends, and Best Rock Alternative Album for I Barely Know Her. So he's definitely having a good year.
0: Congratulations. And also to the Knicks. Congratulations to the Knicks.
1: Congratulations.
0: Returning to the NBA championship for the first time in a long-ass time. It's a K-Rock Brand New Hour starts next.
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0: Now, you're denying now that you claimed on Friday that if you had all summer between now and Labor Day, you could not shoot below 100 on an 18-hole golf course?
1: You're the one who told me that. You said, if you practice all summer, I will take a bet with you that if you can get under 100, I'll pay you any amount of money you want to bet. I told you, I don't think I can do it because I don't have the time required to get that good at golf over a 3-month period.
0: A lot of people left messages on the GOAT line over the weekend after hearing about this, and we had a few different caddies, instructors that reached out. They said they would take you under their wing.
1: A lot of people said they want to give me golf lessons.
0: Give you lessons, and they said, no problem. We'll take clients' money and split it, and there's someone.
6: Hey there, Tip Bowley, y'all. So I'm listening to the podcast, and oh my God, from Thursday. Allie, what are you thinking with this whole golf thing? You do not have time to get decent at golf.
1: No.
6: Golf is so hard. I've played a million sports, and I'm a good athlete, and golf is by far the hardest. Shooting 100 is not that bad. If you bogeyed every single hole, that would be 18 over, and that would be 90.
0: So you can bogey every hole, and you still have a 10-stroke margin you could screw up, lose a few here, miss a few putts there.
1: Yeah, but if I 100? Keep chipping over the green 5 or 6 times on every hole, then that adds up.
0: That's not that hard. You watch people do it. They do it all the time. The little ball, hole, you could figure this out.
6: So you would have to do, like, bogey each hole and then another 10 holes. You know what I mean? Anyway, you're not going to be able to do it. Don't take the bet. That's a lose-lose situation.
0: Okay.
6: Do something else.
0: No.
6: But you don't have time for golf. Okay.
0: That's don't listen to that woman.
1: Last time I golfed, do you know how proud I was of myself that I got a bogey? Or I think it was a double bogey and I was celebrating.
7: Can you guys explain what a bogey is?
0: So, Vanessa, basically, you have a certain amount of shots you're supposed to be able to play the hole in if you are shooting, you know, par, right? So let's say the hole is supposed to be five shots.
5: Nah, I'm done.
0: Okay.
1: And if you go over that, the bogeyman gets you.
0: And the bogeyman comes out of the woods and tackles you, and everyone chants bogey as they jump around your corpse. And so you don't want to get that.
1: No. You have a certain amount of shots to get it in the hole, and if you go over that, it's a bogey.
0: And then a double bogey, and that's two men come out of the woods and tackle you.
1: Yes, exactly.
0: And then a triple bogey.
1: Don't scare her. Triple it's just bogey. A rumor.
0: So don't go near a golf course, Vanessa, and say bogey three times.
5: I won't.
0: Okay, just letting you know what could happen, because that's going to freak you out. Let's help you live forever. There's old people all over the place, and they've got their secrets. If you would like to live a long and potentially fulfilling life, we share with you a brand new round of Old People Secrets.
7: From chicken brain to drinking rain, not getting laid, they call me the barmaid.

0: secrets.
1: This one's real. 108. We tracked down a 108-year-old. As old as they get.
2: 108?
1: 108. And she's sitting up. She's propped up technically against a wall, but she's going to share with us her secret to living a long and happy life. And listen close.
2: Out of breath there?
1: Happy life. You start listening to them long enough, you start speaking like them. Here's what she said.
0: Today, she turned 108. Simone Soudain sat down and talked with the birthday girl herself about her secrets to a long life and about happiness.
1: So this guy's obviously thrilled to be doing his job. He's one of those he's a newsman.
2: I'm so glad that she had to drag her ass over there to interview this woman and not me.
1: I hate old people smell. So here's someone else at her house.
3: The Lord bless me with everything.
2: Oh.
1: So this is, once again, this is going to be a good old people secret. You can already tell right out of the gate. But she's appreciative of the man upstairs because that's going to be her new neighbor.
2: I think that when you get that old, you get religious.
1: You have to.
2: Because you're just like, dude, at this point, right. God, if you're there.
4: Hey, cover your beds.
2: Thank you.
1: Yeah, exactly.
2: For this.
1: Got a hedge. Sure, I lived a life of sin, but now, just on the off chance that this whole heaven hell thing's real.
2: It's all about me and the big man.
1: Hey, love you, God.
3: The Lord bless me with everything.
5: Flora Mae White was born in Eatonton.
1: I don't really know what her name is.
2: Eatonton? That was like the first town.
1: Listen to this.
5: Flora Mae White was born in Eatonton, but was raised by her aunt and uncle in Eastman. She had three brothers and two sisters.
1: This is like one of those riddles to figure out if you're smart or not. You know, like the brother is also the father? Wait, what? I mean, Allie, try to keep up with this story.
2: How are they related? The dad was his cousin.
1: This is like one of the questions you ask when we have a celebrity in here.
5: But was raised by her aunt and uncle in Eastman. She had three brothers and two sisters, and she was the oldest out of all of them.
1: It was a cow. Had to have been a cow, right?
2: Dude, this is what we were talking about earlier, though. She's the oldest sister.
1: Ah, yeah.
2: Back then, she probably had to take care of everybody.
1: Well, it's funny you say that, Allie. Listen to this.
5: And she was the oldest out of all of them.
3: I had a good time.
6: Yes, you did.
2: Oh.
1: So she had a good time.
2: I guess she didn't. They took care of her.
1: Well, listen to this, because they give you the specifics.
3: Yes, my good time, old Valma.
5: They raised cotton, vegetables, and bred cows. But after her mom passed when she was 12 years old, Flora had to quit school to take care of her siblings.
1: As we
2: there
1: talked
2: you
1: about,
2: go.
1: Oldest sibling,
2: that,
1: responsibility.
2: You had to quit school. School's over for you, and so is working. You just have to take care of children now for the rest of time.
1: And you're thinking to yourself, if my mom wasn't such a slut, I wouldn't have five other kids I have to take care of.
2: God, I wish condoms had been invented already.
1: Yeah, we should have been raising less cows and more condoms here.
5: And worked at a canning factory to keep up the house.
2: Oh.
5: Fast forward to now, she's lived a life filled with love and family, and she got to celebrate with them over the weekend.
3: It made me feel good, I'll say.
1: Did you get all that?
2: They made me feel good, I'll say.
1: Oh, boy.
2: Oh.
1: Allie's doing it.
2: It's a country. It's country.
1: Allie's doing it again.
2: Accent.
1: Allie's
2: she's
1: doing
2: a farmer.
3: I made me feel good. I'll say.
2: Shoeshine. She's it. By the way, I saw two shoeshines over the weekend.
1: That's so funny.
2: There's nobody at them.
3: I was glad.
5: Sherry Lavender is her granddaughter and
2: Sherry
5: says her grandmother
2: Lavender.
5: Is the matriarch in the family who overcame a lot.
7: I never known in.
1: Oh, that's Allie again. Excuse me. This is Allie. Allie, stop doing your voices.
2: It's when you name kids after alcohols.
1: Yeah.
2: This is Sherry.
7: I never known anyone her age, 108, and I think that she has reached a tremendous milestone.
5: And her secret?
1: All right. Let's go ahead and lock in our bets. We learned a little bit about her. Now it's all that matters. What is the secret? You want to live forever? You got to do like this woman and live the longest, healthiest possible life. She's about to share with us the secret, but not before we lock in some bets here. Allie, you want to go 5,000?
2: No.
1: Oh, okay. All right. Fair
2: Why
1: enough.
2: Would
1: save
2: I
1: it,
2: do that?
1: Save it for golf.
2: I'm going to bet you $5,000.
1: Break 100.
2: On anything.
1: Break 100 is easy. Some guy just said I golfed for the first time on Saturday and I broke 100.
2: Okay, good for you, sir.
1: On the text. Allie, what is her secret?
2: Her secret has got to be, it's going to be a food. I think she's going to go for a good old-fashioned casserole.
1: How would she say it?
2: A good old-fashioned casserole. I'll say. I love a casserole.
1: Omar.
8: Yeah.
1: This
8: lady strikes me as a God-fearing woman,
1: yeah.
8: So I think she's going to say something about God.
1: It's got to be
8: church.
1: God. It's yep. got to be.
2: Such a cop-out.
8: Mm-hmm.
2: God, the man upstairs, did it all. What about you? You're the one who lived the life. You're on Earth, walking around with hip problems.
1: Jake, what's her secret? She's propped up against the wall.
4: Tiger, tiger, God and Jesus has drink the blood of Christ.
2: See, how is he not racist?
1: That's not. That's just generic old people voice. He's not. That's not.
4: He's talking to her.
1: That's not. It's what he does every week. You can listen back to him. They all sound the same. Man, woman, old, young.
4: Drink the blood
1: old.
4: Of Christ.
2: Drink the blood of Christ.
1: All right. Vanessa, you want to add to this? You want to remove yourself from this entire conversation? I don't blame you.
6: Oh, family. Spend the time with family.
1: All right, this is what she told us after all of this. Take a listen.
5: And her secret?
3: Treat people right.
2: Treat people right? Oh, stop it.
1: Is that what she said? Yeah, you're getting
2: treat
1: so good at
2: right.
1: this, Allie.
3: Treat people right.
2: Are they auctioning off her stuff in the background already?
9: They start a riot.
2: And the dinette set goes for $500, an opening bid at $500.
1: All right, she's giving the secret.
2: Lady in the hat was $600.
1: Okay, we're selling her pillow is next. I need that tonight.
3: People riot. It took a real long time. You had to kill her.
2: Carrying a giant mirror.
4: Happy birthday. To you. All right.
5: In Macon, Simone Souple, 13 WMAZ News.
1: Wow. There you have it.
2: Who's the attention hog in that birthday sound?
1: Yeah, seriously.
0: Oh, it's a sweet story. Family, friends, and staff members at Pruitt Healthcare celebrated Flora's birthday over the weekend.
10: Miss Flora said she's blessed to see 108 years and looking forward to spending more time with her family.
2: More time with her family.
1: All right, there you have it. That is your old people's secrets this week. Going to take ourselves a quick break. When we get back, Postmaster Johnny will be in here, standing between you and a prize and his dumb brain. A little round of Johnny Doesn't Know will be coming up next. If you want to join us, 800-520-1067. That is next.
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1: All right, time for Johnny to shine and time for you to win yourself a bonus pair of tickets to the Death Cab for Cutie show happening here at K-Rock at the Internet Burger Sound Space. We'd love to get you in. All you have to do is predict will Johnny know or not know the answer to one question only. It's a lightning round edition of Johnny Doesn't Know. We'll get to that in a second. But first, I don't want to get ahead of ourselves, Allie, but we already have our next old people secret. We just learned today, if you want to live forever, you have to, what did she say, be nice to everyone or something?
2: She said treat people nice, treat I people thought, nice. But a lot of people on the text line thought she said feed people rice.
1: Oh, feed people rice is the secret if you want to live forever. And here's a tease as to what we can look forward to next week. If you can live till next week, we'll help you live forever with this.
3: I neither drunk nor smoked in my life.
1: So get ready for that nice old lady who is very old as well, and she's got another old people's secret. These are piling up on us. So.
3: And my tea.
1: That was like, sound like Jake trying to say, don't take the D earlier or whatever. That
3: weird... I would take D to force me for the sugar.
1: That'll be next week's old people's secret. So if you need an incentive to listen to K-Rock for an entire week, we will explain what the hell that all means.
2: Well, we don't know.
1: We think. It takes us a week to figure that out. Mm. All right, Johnny's here. So we got a question. Johnny, you have a good weekend?
13: An amazing weekend. Fun time.
1: What'd you do?
13: Dude, my friend got a butt massage at a tennis match.
1: No, we're not doing this story.
13: Oh, come on.
1: So you tried to tell... You try
13: you
1: to tell us the story.
13: Ass stories? Let me tell my
1: Johnny,
13: story.
1: Johnny, your
13: man.
1: Story is so unrelatable.
2: It's not even your story. It's not even your story.
13: Bro, we made it funny. This guy was eating a pizza while massaging her.
1: Right. Go ahead. I will give you the floor.
13: Okay. She was getting a butt massage right before her tennis match, and this masseuse was like eating a slice of pizza while massaging her. And we're like, bro, what the hell is going on? So we walked over there and we confronted him, and he was laughing. And it was so funny. I got a video of it. I'll probably post it later, but
1: boring.
13: I don't know if you want to see it. Whatever.
1: Great. I think that's a good
13: all right,
1: story.
13: Whatever, dog. Go ahead. Play a song.
2: It's exciting. You're a great storyteller. Johnny.
13: Yeah.
1: It's
13: go
1: time
13: ahead.
1: For...
13: Play the damn game already.
9: No, I'm digesting this awesome story.
1: Johnny, his friend, Jake, if you're just joining us, start again for Jake.
13: No, I don't want to start. Go ahead. Play the game.
9: There's pizza, though, right?
13: There was pizza, yeah.
1: His friend was eating a slice of pizza.
13: No, not my friend was eating a slice of pizza. She was getting a butt massage. Right
2: in a massage parlor.
13: On the side of a tennis court.
2: Uh-huh.
13: And this guy was eating a slice of pizza while
2: next
13: massaging her.
2: Mm-hmm.
13: And it looked so, like, awkward.
9: So good. I love pizza.
13: Pizza's great.
6: What type of pizza?
13: I hate you guys all. Man. Let's just play the game.
12: Johnny doesn't know.
14: And I was like, okay.
12: Oh, Johnny doesn't know.
14: I didn't know Vegas was, like, in Nevada for, like, a while.
12: Johnny doesn't know. Johnny doesn't know.
14: Gelato sounds like Jell-O.
12: Johnny doesn't know.
14: It, like, goes wiggles.
1: Steven Spielberg has just texted us in and said, can I buy the rights to Johnny's story to make a movie?
2: Johnny, would you
1: sell the rights to Steven Spielberg?
13: No, it's got to be Michael Bay or nothing.
1: Okay. It does sound like a Michael Bay property right
13: there.
2: He would drag that story out for an hour and 37 minutes.
1: Make something explode after they touch the butt. Hey, Sky in Buena Park. Johnny's got one question standing between himself and your prize. Hey, good morning, Sky. Welcome to K-Rock.
15: Good morning, Sweet Dibs.
1: Oh, Sweet Dibs. The baddies are out in full effect when Johnny's in the studio. So here we go. One question. Will Johnny know the answer to this? Johnny, here's your question.
2: What was the man eating when he gave the woman a butt massage?
1: No, that's not it. That's too easy even for Johnny. Johnny, here, this is serious. Sputnik.
2: Ooh.
1: Was the name of the first man-made what?
15: I think Johnny surprises us sometimes. I think he's going to know.
1: Okay, Sputnik. First man-made something to do something. She says, you will know. Sputnik. I feel like Johnny's going to say potato. I don't know why I think that.
13: Well, you would have said spud. Potatoes are spuds, S-P-U-D, and those come from Idaho. That's potato. You said Sputnik. That's the spaceship that launched with Neil Armstrong in 1969 when we were the first country to ever go to the moon and we beat the Russians in the Russian space race.
1: So here's the thing. He's like typical Johnny. He's like right and wrong at the same time. Sputnik was the first man-made satellite.
2: That's what I was it's a satellite,
1: it's a
2: right?
1: Satellite,
2: not a spaceship.
1: A
13: satellite.
1: That orbited Earth.
2: Mm-hmm.
1: Not a spaceship.
2: It's not a spaceship.
13: But we got the first one up in space, though. USA did that.
2: It was the first man-made satellite.
13: Yeah. But we were the
9: first one to the moon.
1: The first one to orbit. You're thinking of something else. The ship that the rocket ship that Neil Armstrong was in was
2: that was an Apollo mission, wasn't it?
13: Not Apollo.
1: I think it was. It was
9: Sputnik is Russian.
13: Oh, so it wasn't even American like you said. So
1: I didn't say American. I said man-made.
13: Wow. I'm going to say yes, though, because I
1: You're
13: did.
1: You're going to say yes?
2: To what? Yes. No one asked you anything.
1: What are you going to say yes to? You said that Sputnik, which was a Russian satellite.
2: So you're just voting yes on your
13: Russian.
2: Own answer?
13: I didn't say Russian at all.
1: Well, I'm telling you what
13: he
1: it
13: said
1: is.
13: Russian.
1: I'm saying Russian. I'm telling you the answer.
13: I got space. I got 1969, and I got Neil Armstrong.
2: It's the wrong mission.
9: Neil Armstrong was Apollo 11.
2: Okay, I knew it was one of the Apollos.
13: See? We're all wrong.
2: No. I said it was the Apollo, and you said it's not. It's Sputnik. Neil Armstrong was never on Sputnik.
13: Either way, it was in space. It was right and wrong, he said. Alyssa
1: right
13: gets to come.
2: Right and wrong.
1: Right and wrong. It was wrong and wrong.
13: You said right and wrong. You're like, oh, Johnny, you got wrong.
2: Well, it has to do with space in that sense, I guess
13: space.
2: You're right.
1: I thought you were going to say it was something you eat. So by that stretch of the imagination, you were righter, but you're still very, very wrong.
13: But I got it wrong because I said space, and I was in the right ballpark. And you're like, oh, well, he
2: I think you said we beat the Russians, which is opposite.
13: We did beat the Russians, bro.
1: This was the first satellite to orbit the Earth, and it was made by the Russians.
13: Hey. Oh, it was? Well, we landed on the moon. Like, we got boots on the moon, bro. Like, scoreboard.
2: Yeah, you're right about
13: that. We beat you.
1: Sky, I'm so sorry. We cannot accept that as a right answer in any possible stretch of the imagination.
13: That's balls, man.
1: Well, Johnny.
13: That's balls. Let her go to the show.
1: All right. I'm going to give Sky hang tight because I should give these tickets to someone else. I'll give you a bonus question.
13: All right.
1: It's another Russian question.
13: Oh damn it.
1: And
2: where is it?
1: This is Russia real, or is it from Lord of the Rings, Johnny? What do you think? Well, Johnny, know that. We'll come back and give these tickets away to either Sky or you next.
11: 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Tuesday replay.
1: A lot of people are confused about what just happened there, but Johnny does not know, obviously, the difference between American spaceships that bring up the greats, like Armstrong. Instead, he thinks that we're the same as the Russian satellite Sputnik that orbited Earth, and it led to some confusion here, even though he was very wrong. Let's start this at the beginning again, and Johnny's got a story about a friend and a massage and some pizza.
13: Okay.
2: You should have heard him defending it.
1: Oh, man, it was crazy. Omar, is this a good story, and I'm missing the point?
13: He's going to say no.
16: Well, I mean, there's not much of a story there.
2: Yeah, right. It just because I was like, and then it was so effing funny.
13: I think it's a visual aspect that you have to see. That's what it translates.
2: That doesn't work on the radio, Johnny.
13: Yeah, but it's still a story I want to share.
2: Okay.
1: A shori.
13: A story.
2: A shori is a good shori.
1: Sky, listen, I'm going to give you another chance to win your way in. If you are unsuccessful, as a bonus question, I went with something Russian in honor of Johnny's knowledge of Sputnik. And if you are right, you win the way into the show. If not, we got to give these tickets to a caller 20. You understand? Fair is fair. We're trying to do as much as we can for you because Johnny's fighting for you. All right, Sky, here we go. One more question. Johnny doesn't know. Lightning round. Johnny, there are three ingredients to make a white Russian drink. Can you name two of those ingredients? Will Johnny know this, yes or no?
15: A white Russian drink. Johnny doesn't drink. I'm going to say no. Okay. He doesn't know.
1: All right, you have to name two of the three ingredients to make a white Russian. She says you will not know.
13: White Russians love to drink vodka. That's okay. Like their thing. Like Mexicans love tequila. Russians love vodka.
1: Uh-huh.
13: You said red was the name of the drink? The red falcon? What was it called?
2: Yes, the red falcon.
13: What? Whatever it's called. I'm going to say spice, like some cinnamon is in there with the vodka.
1: Uh-huh.
13: And then like the third could be like a mint leaf or like...
15: We're going to get this.
13: But I don't think it's like a...
1: She's already celebrating.
2: Yay, I'm going.
13: She's like, I'm going.
1: She's like, we're going.
13: I'm just pulling stuff out of my ass now.
1: Celebrate. Pour yourself a red falcon with mint and cinnamon. You're going to the show.
15: Yeah.
1: Johnny, white Russian involves vodka. You got that one.
13: I told you.
1: The big one right there. Kahlua or some sort of a...
13: Never heard of that.
1: Kahlua.
13: Never heard of
1: and
13: it.
1: And cream and or...
13: Sugar?
1: No, I said cream.
13: Cream. Sorry.
1: All right.
13: Cream.
1: Well, there you have it. Well, Sky, congratulations. Johnny doesn't know. You're going to the show. We will see you there. We'll come back. We'll do some takeaways from today's show. Believe it or not, this is an educational program. And if you'd like to share with us things you'll take with you into your lives, you can get them to us now. We'll come back with takeaways at 800-520-1067.
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1: I think that this could be the answer to no one ever being hungover again.
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1: I saw a sizzling bowl of cheese go by my table. A sizzling queso.
3: Yeah.
1: And I said, I guess in a drunken proclamation, I need that.
3: You know, I'm amazed that anyone even gets this drunk anymore because who can afford it? It's expensive.
1: Yeah. When I saw the bill, it was one of those bills where I go,
3: I'll not have that.
1: I go, send that back.
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0: once.
5: Yeah. It's fancy.
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5: 4 years after the night in Paris that no one could explain, Ronaldo returned. He'd shredded his knee twice in between. Some thought he'd never play again. He arrived in Asia with a new haircut, that strange triangular tuft on his forehead, and started scoring against Turkey, Belgium, England, Turkey again. By the final in Yokohama against Germany, he was the tournament's leading scorer. Then in the second half, he scored both goals. A scuffed shot Oliver Kahn couldn't hold. A swept finish from a Rivaldo dummy. 2-0, Brazil's fifth star. Ronaldo dropped to his knees on the grass, eyes closed. The ghost of 1998 finally exercised. The greatest comeback in the sport's history.
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0: My weekend went from bad to worse because I found out that this stupid soccer league I signed Bruiser up for decided that they were going to enter a tournament. And the way that these tournaments work, and I don't know about all this because, as Omar has pointed out, we're not good parents. But the way these tournaments work, Ali, is that you have a one or two games you have to play. And if your kids win those games, then there's more games. That's the prize, is more games.
1: Which to determine who is the biggest loser, what parent, right?
0: Which parent
1: lost the most,
0: right, which parent
1: is the one
0: lost
1: who won the
0: most of their three-day weekend. And I realize, and this is where I kind of feel like Omar did actually tell the truth when he said we were, well, he said we were good parents, but then we found out he was lying and
1: he
0: we're bad parents.
1: He said we were trying. Yeah.
0: We're trying.
1: We're trying
0: is
1: our
0: that
1: best.
0: When I realized when I arrived to the first of... The first of what I didn't know how many games would be on Saturday.
1: So you get there and you don't know how long you're going to be there?
0: I know that
2: well, it's a tournament,
0: it's
2: right?
0: A tournament.
2: It's like, yeah, they have two guaranteed games. And
0: right.
2: If they keep winning, they keep playing.
0: Yes, and what I didn't know, what I had known was that if they won the games on Saturday, that they were going to play another game, I thought, on Sunday. And that's where I thought I was locked in, at worst case scenario, three games, which is a lot for anyone to sit through in the world of soccer, let alone
3: how
0: kids soccer. 50 minutes, two 25 minute halves.
1: No way. That's long for a 7-year-old.
0: It feels longer. And the thing I didn't realize that is that there was actually two games on Saturday and two games on Sunday. And depending on the schedule, they would get to play two games on Monday.
1: Oh, no. And so, do you have to come up with a snack for all that? Or bring a snack?
0: All I know is pretty early on, I start realizing that I'm the only parent rooting against. I'm rooting for the other team, like actively rooting for the other team.
2: Was it at least near your house, or did you have to travel?
0: Not bad. 20 minutes from the house.
2: Oh,
0: not
2: bad.
0: Terrible. But they had said, you know, some of the people that know this world better than I do go, eventually this same exact thing happens, but in Sacramento. And I go, oh, good God.
1: Oh, man, now you have to travel.
0: And sometimes.
1: To the worst city ever.
0: And I don't know how the way it works. But it's, and maybe my parents just didn't care about me at all because any event that took place more than 5 minutes from my house was, we're just going to not do it. If anything involved a drive longer than 5 minutes, they would say, that's too far. We're not doing that.
1: And you're trying to pass that on to your
0: children. I would
1: like
0: to, yeah, because you start going to yourself. You start looking at these other people. Now, some parents, and these are the Omars of the world, they're very invested in what's happening. They're rooting. They want this thing to go on. I think to myself, there's got to be, you got to root against the, you got to hope that it's a close game, but at the last second they lose so that you get your weekend back. And
1: yeah.
0: These people are like, they're like, oh, come on, we got to play again on Monday.
1: Well, those are
0: and
1: the
0: I'm
1: people
0: going,
1: too,
0: lose.
1: Though, are, I think it's not even about their kids, it's about them.
0: Right.
1: That they really want to be, look at me, my kid is a prodigy or some crap.
0: Well, the thing that I've learned, too, in this world of parents rooting on their kids in sports is that a lot of the ones that are the most extreme, like the ones that are yelling every play, you know, pinch left, like
1: right.
0: These terms, I don't even know what the hell they mean. Their kids are sometimes the worst of the kids on the team, on the field.
3: They
0: don't understand. Oh, maybe that's why.
1: Yeah.
0: They don't even understand anything. Like, and then the parents.
1: They're like, I paid $85 per game for this.
0: Right. And I actually think that the way that they could get this, make this more fun is if the team wins, forget about these medals for the kids. Who cares? Give the parents their money back of the winning team.
1: That would be nice. Well, yeah. And then, like, at the end of the season, they're like, here are these prizes and things for everyone. And you're like, where did you have the budget for this? I don't want to put my money towards
0: right.
1: this.
0: Right. I'd rather one less medal and you shave my price
1: by
0: for
1: like
0: this.
1: $10, $15.
0: So, but I was just curious, Allie, and I know that this is something that I'm sure other parents can potentially relate with, but, like, obviously, you want your kids to win because it feels good for them. But Omar, even
1: but
0: you,
1: I don't, think
0: don't,
1: they, do
0: don't
1: they
0: you ever,
1: care?
0: Well, yes, they want to win because they know if they win that, yeah, it's more fun to win than to lose, but.
2: It's a good feeling for your kid to have
0: it's
2: that.
0: A good feeling, but also, have you ever rooted against your own child? You've got to be rooting against your own child. I feel like it's not cool to admit
2: that. You know
0: that.
2: What, there was this one time where we were able to get like free tickets to Disneyland or something, and they had a tournament, so I was rooting against them a little bit. Luckily, they lost, and we were able to go to Disneyland.
1: Nice.
0: And so that's the part that's funny because sometimes I had my inner voice and my outer voice and I got confused. So my inner voice, like every time they got scored on, was like, yeah, that's right. But then sometimes I would like accidentally cheer out loud when the other team scored. And I was like, yeah. And the parents would look at me like, that's the wrong team. I'm like, is it though?
1: A31 said, I'm in my coworker's daughter does travel baseball, volleyball, and they plan their vacations around the team schedule.
0: Oh my God!
1: So their whole life revolves around the kids' sports.
0: I don't know how that when this shifted.
1: Everyone is obsessed with putting their kids in organized sports now. Everyone needs to be doing everything. Even when my kids' thing ended, they were like, "What are you doing next?" I was like, well, "I'm resting. I'm getting my weekends back. That's what I'm doing. What are you doing?" They're like, "We're signing him up for flag football."
0: Yeah. What happened? What? The kids just smoke cigarettes in the parking lot of a 7-Eleven. Is that not enough? Is that not enough of an activity? We have to travel around, and then all of a sudden you realize what could be one game turns into six games.
1: What's even funnier is that the FIFA World Cup coming. Everyone's so excited about soccer right now, and you got the worst part of it.
0: The worst part of it. I mean, just and yes, it's exciting.
1: You got great scenes.
0: I don't even want to tell you because at one point, and this is where it got even worse, a Bruiser goes, "I want to go play goalie." And I'm like, "Oh, goalie. That's like the most." Now I sit there. Now you don't even do anything. You just sit in the net the whole time.
1: Oh, so you shouldn't even run back and forth.
0: Yeah, just sitting around. So now I'm going, why am I even here?
1: So, but is she good at it?
0: The frustrating part is she's good. She's actually, I don't know where she gets it, not from me, but she's actually kind of athletic.
1: So, does the coach think that she's got it?
0: So I'm going to tell you the worst part about the whole thing. So the tournament comes to an end. Luckily, they didn't win. Oh, thank God. But they played whatever, great. And this is also the part of the show I think she listens to, so I'll be careful with what I say. But then at the end of all of it, the coach, she's going to kick my ass later. The coach comes up to me and she goes, "So I think that your daughter has a lot of potential as goalie. And we have
1: the P word.
0: And we, potential. Let her look that up quickly." And she goes,
1: "You're like, I'll squash that."
0: She goes, "We have a special additional once a week goalie only practice."
2: Oh, man.
0: Which now means.
1: Goalies only? What does everyone do? Just stand there?
0: Just stands there.
1: Oh, you have someone to kick the ball.
0: And no.
1: That's great standing.
0: So she goes, "And we would like her to do this as well." And I go, she's gonna pass on that.
1: Oh no! You didn't ask her about it?
0: No, of course. Then of course she went around me and went right to her, and she's like, "I'm doing." So now it's just this is where it begins. And next thing you know, then you're like buying a minivan.
1: Yeah, but maybe she'll get good and then win something.
0: A lot of people asking if I gambled on it. Yes, I did bet on the game.
1: That's how you get excited about it.
0: And I lost. They didn't cover the spread.
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0: J-Rock Klein Alley Show. Perhaps you did nothing this weekend, and now it's annoying because you got to go in and be around coworkers and friends, and they're talking about all the amazing time they had in Vegas, and that is exactly what happened with Allie, who went off to Vegas. She was very excited about No Doubt, went to her first Coachella a couple years ago to see No Doubt, and then when they announced they would be at the Sphere, she goes, I'm buying tickets, and I'm going to the show.
1: Yep, I was one of the people that was trying to click on the blue dots before they went away, and finally I got to have my No Doubt experience. But I also got to have my Hot Girl in Vegas weekend experience.
0: Well, this is why I think it's interesting, because Allie, if you're new to the show, Allie's married to a woman. She's a gay lesbian. Mm-hmm. And her wife went to Vegas last weekend,
1: right.
0: a different trip
1: with another
0: Vegas,
1: woman.
0: With another woman, not a quote sexual thing. This wasn't one of those freaky Vegas upside down pineapple situations, although maybe it was.
1: Yeah, I actually don't know. I didn't ask.
0: But the plan was they both were going to Vegas to see the same thing and to have very different Vegas experiences. But Allie decided, I'm going to go with my hot cousin Coco. Party cousin Coco.
1: Because she wanted to see No Doubt too, so we decided to divide and conquer. So we didn't have to pay for a babysitter.
0: Also, I think you realized pretty early on that she is one of these people that just knows how Vegas operates.
1: Well, she has been on many Vegas trips, and the Vegas trips usually amount to arrive, attend pool party, take a break, attend nighttime party till 6 a.m., get a few hours of sleep, repeat until Sunday, you know, till Monday morning, early Monday morning, when they're like dragging their suitcases out of the hotel with clothes still hanging out of them, trying to make it to the airplane.
0: And you learned pretty quickly, even in the preparation for Vegas, that the way that she prepares for Vegas as a hot chick is very different than the way you prepare for Vegas.
1: Oh, yeah. I mean, I was focused more on my pajamas than the rest of the, those are the outfits that I can handle.
0: These flannels don't go with these flannels. As a lesbian, I must have matching flannels.
1: This one brings out my broad shoulders more. So when we...
0: And I bet you they didn't even pack pajamas because they're used to just passing out of whatever cool thing they wore to the club.
1: No, she had a nightie. I didn't realize
0: those
1: are like nighties.
0: That's
1: yeah.
0: Hot.
1: Or teddies, maybe they call them.
0: Where are those pictures? I was monitoring your feed over the weekend and Jake was all freaked out because he thought you were posting pictures of your own ass, but apparently it was Coco's ass.
1: So yeah, when we arrived, I mean, we got the Uber from the airport together. And the amount of luggage that she had versus what I had was, I mean, a massive gap. Two big suitcases is what she had. I had one carry-on.
0: Is
1: and she was amazed that anybody could travel to Vegas with just a carry-on.
0: Is it true that you had all of your stuff packed in a handkerchief on a stick and you traveled like a hobo just hanging over the side? That was your luggage?
2: Hitchhike to Vegas?
0: Yeah.
1: Yeah. Actually, they tied mine to the top of the car.
0: Right.
1: And they put hers in the back.
0: Allie hopped in a train as it was rolling by. Got the hobo cart over to Vegas. Meanwhile, your cousin's flying.
1: I drove the Uber.
0: Right.
1: Yeah.
0: Got it.
1: So we get to the hotel room. We have not even put our bags down. And my cousin is already getting a phone call being invited to a pool party.
0: We had been
1: invited to two parties by the time we even got to the room.
0: And let me ask you the question. In the history of all your times in Vegas, up until this trip, how many times have you ever been invited to a party?
1: Zero times. Is how many times I've been in it. I mean, it was as soon as we arrived, it was like, click, key card, open, phone call. You guys gotta come to Omnia Day Club. It's brand new. It's effing sick. You gotta get out of here. I got a table. Don't worry about it. Don't worry about it. Just get over here. And I'm already thinking, I'm not ready for this. I wanted to go to the Lobster Shack.
0: Yeah. I'm starving.
1: I was starving.
0: Yeah.
1: So she goes, it's okay. We don't have to go to the pool
0: party.
1: I need
0: some deep fried cod. Anyone else in the mood for some deep fried cod right now? Or is that just me?
1: Anyone in the mood for fish breath? So then we proceed with our plans, which it entails getting ready and going to the Cosmo for dinner and drinks. She proceeds to take out, I'm not kidding you, 10 different bags that are all getting ready bags. There's a hair bag, there's a makeup bag, these bags. And I'm like, oh, I forgot my bobby pins. And she takes out one bag just full of bobby pins, different pins, yes. Then she breaks out the tape. There is tape that she's putting under her eyes to get her face ready for the makeup process. I didn't know that the process involves tape, but she's getting out scotch to start getting ready.
2: What do you mean? Scotch tape?
1: Scotch tape.
0: She's taping her face up?
1: She's taping her face up. Then she starts getting out the leg makeup and makeuping her legs. And she goes, you don't put makeup on your legs? I'm like, no, I didn't know we were even doing that. So then she has to walk around bare-assed for about 20 minutes while her leg makeup sets.
0: You do put on, you're saying that white powder all over your legs, that's just natural?
1: That's just pasty white legs. Oh, yeah.
0: I thought you had someone rolling on the white stuff.
1: That's like American-made pastiness.
0: I thought like when they chalk the football field before the game, that's what they do to Allie's legs before she goes out in public.
1: Then she starts heating up eyelash curlers on with a flat iron to like singe her eyelashes curled in a way that I've never seen before. She was teaching me new methods of how to curl my eyelashes and starts putting wax, physical wax in my eyebrows and does the amount of fading and blending that happened. I could not believe it. The makeup getting ready process was 2 hours long.
0: Two hours to even leave the room.
1: Then after 2 hours, we had to do a photo shoot of the outfits because that's part of the getting ready process is taking the pictures.
0: And this is something you've never done in all of your time to Vegas. Getting ready for you usually means just
1: 30 minutes tops.
0: Right. Is that my Birkenstock? All right, I'll put it on. And then you're
1: no,
0: out.
1: No, it's not. Oh, wait, that's your Birkenstock.
0: I'll wear it anyway.
1: We're getting our Birkenstock.
0: I've got
1: up.
0: Two left Birkenstocks. I'm ready to go. That's a standard you getting ready to go. And now you're experiencing what it's like for a hot chick.
1: Our dinner reservation was at 7:30. We started getting ready at 5. We were almost late for our dinner reservation.
0: That sounds about right.
1: I could not believe it. So then we go to dinner, we have drinks, we got invited to a club, but the club thing wasn't even going to start happening until 1:30 in the morning. I said, I can't do it. I got to get some sleep. We wake up, we get ready for the pool party, which is a totally different getting ready process and involves glitter and bronzing. Once we do that, get to the pool party, we, by the way, did not have to pay to see John Summit whatsoever. It was $175 for girls to get in. We paid not one dime.
0: Well, what do guys get forced to pay for that? $500
1: for
0: a guy?
1: If they went without a table, it was $225
0: Jesus
1: just to get
0: Christ.
1: In. But if you got a table, it was thousands of dollars.
0: Of course.
1: And my cousin was like, don't worry, we will get in without paying. And she proceeded to press her luck throughout up until the very last minute, to which point 5 different guys decided to split a table and invite all of us to go hang out at the table for free.
0: How many?
1: Free alcohol, everything.
0: Did she go when she was wheeling and dealing with the situation? Are you hidden in the corner? And then these guys agree to it. And then she goes, and now here's my cousin.
1: We were in a hotel room talking
0: like a shell game.
1: And she was the one going, well, what are we going to do? What are we going to do? And I was just sitting there on the bed going, just don't talk. I was just sitting there trying to like position myself in a sexy way and lean back and be like,
0: And then your inner monologue is saying,
1: well, it is John Summit. I don't know any of this.
0: And you're saying, don't say anything. Don't blow this alley.
1: I didn't talk. Right. Yeah. Good, I just tried not to talk. Yeah.
0: Hey, that mute girl over there, bring her along. She might like the pool.
1: But it's fine because I don't think they really want to talk anyway.
0: No.
1: They just want to be around hot people.
0: Yeah. There's not a lot of talking. That's why
1: it's just like, look at you. Okay. You're a 6 or a 7. Okay. Right. You're fine. You can come.
0: It's all the music is so loud. There's no need for it. It's a lot
1: There's
0: of yelling
1: no socializing.
0: Into each other's ears. You're married. Okay. Oh, you're okay. I should know. Okay. It's a lot of that.
1: Yes, exactly. So then we pick up 5 or 6 other women on the way to the pool party to the point where now we have a group of about 10 to 15 people that are going to this table.
0: And how did all these women know each other?
1: Knew each other.
0: Really?
2: No.
1: There were girls coming up to me, hi, honey, hugging me, putting their hands all over me. And I'm like, who are you?
0: Right.
1: And she's like, I'm celebrating my 21st birthday. And I'm like, oh my God, what is going on here? We're all taking pictures together.
0: Allie's like, you have the right SPF on for the pool?
1: They're all taking shots. Then it's crazy to see other people work in the scene at the pool party. Like there is an ugly girl, which I was like, okay, here's the uggo girl. She's walking around with a hotter girl because she knows the hot girl's going to get invited.
0: Is this your reflection you're looking at?
1: No.
0: Are you just looking at your own story?
1: She is using her hot friend to get access to tables to get free drinks.
0: Yeah, bottle pirates.
1: Is that what they call them?
0: That's
1: it
0: what
1: was
0: I used
1: a
0: to call
1: thing
0: them.
1: Of beauty. I couldn't believe she was like, oh my God, my friend, blah, blah, blah, shot, shot, shot. Okay, let's move on. Go move over to other tables.
0: Mm-hmm.
1: While we were at that table, my cousin gets approached by somebody else going, hey, my client over there would like you to go join his table.
0: Oh, my God.
1: So she's getting invited to better tables while she's at a current table.
0: And what happens with you? Does she say, yes, I'll go, but here's my, you have to bring this one
1: well,
0: too?
1: Well, I was strategically placed in the shade to avoid overheating. It's getting very bloated and clammy.
0: You won't like her when she's splotchy. So they put you... Did you get moved from table to table as well?
1: No, no, they actually walked up to her while I was standing right there.
0: Can you help us move this table, ma'am?
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0: Clonelli Show. What is the most overrated thing that can happen to you or in the world of sex? All things sex. Now, some people, Gen Z supposedly, thinks all sex is overrated. They will not make any sort of modifications, adjustments, go out of their comfort zone, even for the outside chance of sex. Whereas anyone before them, millennials, Gen Xers, I mean, you go back all the way to boomers. Boomers used to have to get married just to have sex. They would go, they'd be like, let's just get married so we can
1: all that buildup.
0: Finally have sex. I mean, that was the whole thing. That it was like, we're going to go ahead and consummate the marriage. So,
1: and then could you imagine it being horrible? And you're like, oh my God, what did I do?
0: Because that was like harder to get. You kind of think you'd divorce then because someone traded cattle or something. So you basically were locked in until the cattle went through.
1: We're not giving back the goat. You'll stay with them and have babies.
0: The deal was you for cattle. So you're there, and these are great goats. We're keeping them. And now, you know, people, I think, have prioritized a bunch of things over sex. But then when you have sex, there are certain things that I think there's a hierarchy of things, right? There's like, you know, the threesomes and the wow this and the wow that. I had pool sex over the weekend.
1: Oh, terrible, right?
0: And pool sex is not, it looks not, like it looks
1: good. It's sexy at the beginning.
0: Yeah, I guess.
1: Like when you decide we're in a pool and we're going to have sex, that's the best part.
0: Yes, that's the best part. But then the option is, does everyone want to get out of the pool, be cold, dry off, move some? The logistics of all that ruins what you got going on there.
1: Right.
0: But you also know that the pool sex is, and I was wondering if anyone actually likes, even my wife was saying, she's like, I guess at this point we're going to do it, but I just want you to know, I don't like pool sex. Uh-huh. And I was like, that's hot.
1: I was like, get ready the worst sex of your life.
0: If you don't like pool sex and you don't like sex with me, you're really going to hate this.
1: Well, because there's too much friction underwater.
0: Well, there's...
1: Everything
0: right.
1: hurts.
0: That's what she said.
1: It does.
0: Everything hurts. That's our song.
1: Because it's wet down there, but then it's not.
0: Yeah, but I feel like, look at this. Look how wet this has become. This is 9 feet of wet.
1: I don't
0: right
1: have
0: here.
1: To do the work. The pool did it for me.
0: That's right. So... But I think it is one of those ones that, you know, like sex on the beach is one of those things that people like make a big deal about. But that's it's a very overrated thing. If you've ever actually done it, it's not comfortable. No one likes it.
1: I don't think I've ever had sex on the beach, but I don't see why it wouldn't be great. If you're on a towel prop, like if you're on the beach and there's actual sand all around you, that sucks.
0: But that's what sex on the beach is.
2: That's what a beach is.
0: You don't know what a beach is?
1: You have to be on a towel.
3: You take a blanket, dude.
1: Yeah,
0: but the blanket. You think the sand stays off the blanket?
3: It was fine.
0: And also, you don't really get good. It's very fun. It's like those memory foam mattresses. No one's thinking about sex when they're making those. They're thinking about your sleep score. And on the sand, you don't really get... It's
1: There's
0: hard.
1: No cushion.
0: You get a,
1: right.
0: You
1: There's a spring back.
0: You don't get a spring back, but also your feet... It's hard to get any sort of like real,
1: you can't dig your toes in.
0: I mean,
1: really?
0: You can dig in, but there's a lot of slide factor there. It's just not, maybe I'm not good at it.
1: Well,
0: I know
1: it's
0: I'm
1: uneven.
0: Not.
1: Like sometimes you'll get a random lump of sand.
0: And also beaches for the most part. I mean, a lot of the smells that go, it's not like good. It was like, oh man, that's old seaweed and sewage.
1: But I thought the hot thing was like, is someone coming? You know,
0: well, that's
1: like,
0: how sex works.
1: No,
0: out,
1: no, I mean, like,
0: is.
1: If somebody gonna see us.
0: Oh, got it. It's very different. Yeah, but
1: car sex is usually overrated. I think people think it's hot to have sex in a car, and the logistics of that are terrible.
0: You think that's overrated?
1: Yeah, because I don't see. I think I've done it a couple of times, and it was just like, oh, hold on, you go over here. Okay, hold on, wait. Let me get over to this side. Okay.
0: Right. But yes,
1: now
0: once
1: let's
0: again,
1: go.
0: That would be the whole idea that you're you know, somewhere where you're not supposed to be and you're out and about or you couldn't possibly wait till you got home. So there's the hotness of the immediacy of it. But you're right. The reality of it is it's probably not great.
1: Mm-hmm. And are we just doing location or are we also talking about like breakup sex is supposed to be great? And I've never had good breakup sex.
0: You never had one more throw for the road?
1: I did, but I didn't enjoy it because I was just like sad or it was like, this is the last time. I don't know. Yeah, it was just,
0: so
1: I don't know.
0: You didn't enjoy that you're saying?
1: No.
0: You found that to be overrated?
1: I did.
0: What about a lot of people think makeup sex after a fight. That's another thing where I think people think your passions are high. Everyone's aggressive. Everyone's, you know, you were at the point where like, I hate you. I hate you. And then next thing you know, you're doing it. And you're like, wow, this is so much passion here. It's not just going through the motions.
1: I don't really like that either. Because I feel like there's still residual, like, hold on a minute, did I win that fight? Why are we having sex now, but this isn't really over.
0: So you think that's overrated?
1: Yeah, because I, in my mind, I'm still thinking about the fight itself. It doesn't make the sex any better.
0: 818 says the one that always people say is the best is the first time with a new person, but I actually think that that's not that great because everyone is uncomfortable still.
2: That's the highest stakes.
0: Right. You, a lot
1: highest
0: of pressure.
1: Highest stakes and the most unknown. You're navigating on...
0: Right. You don't know it worked with someone else. Maybe it doesn't work with this person. Mm-hmm. So you got to learn. So yes, there is a theory to it. Oh yeah, new person should be fun. It's fresh, never been there before, but also I would say like fifth time with new person is probably better than first time with new person.
1: I totally agree because you're just starting to figure each other out. I also thought, you know, when I was younger that drunk sex was so much fun, and then I just realized I'm probably terrible at it. Like no one, I don't think, is very good at drunk sex. It feels fun in the moment, but it's really just clunky and a real mess.
0: Yeah, but as long as both people are drunk. 909 says, not overrated is sex in the middle of an argument. Where the argument isn't even, that's not even makeup sex. That's just argument sex. And you go right back to arguing
1: like
0: afterwards.
1: Like an HBO special?
0: That's great. I got to try that.
1: Get out of here right now. Take me down.
0: I have plenty of arguing right there. There's so many different ones that I didn't realize that people say. And then there's a lot of positional stuff that people are saying. Like obviously, you know, 6-9 is funny, but everyone says it doesn't make sense from any sort of logistical standpoint at all.
1: Right.
0: Everyone's trying to focus on someone else, so they're not enjoying it themselves
1: anyway. Yeah, I think I did that once just to do it, and it was a lot of work.
0: Anything that goes onto a carpet is dangerous and painful as well. Carpeting is, you know, in the bedroom.
1: Yeah, but that stereotype back in the day of making love on a shag carpet.
0: Well, shag's probably, I would imagine, a softer rug as opposed to like one of those, like, you know, standard carpets that everyone's got.
1: Stuff that we can afford.
0: All the burlap, wall-to-wall stuff really jam up your knees right there.
1: Get rug burn.
0: I find the snack, well, okay, now underrated, the snack after sex, I think, is one of the best snacks ever.
1: That's nice.
0: Overrated when it goes on for a very long, oh, that's an interesting, this must be from a woman.
1: Oh,
0: when
1: like it was a marathon?
0: For a very long time. It's something that people used to use as some sort of a flex, or they would brag about and say, like, "Oh, we had sex all night." Who really wants that in any sort of way?
1: Yeah, but when I had all night sex, I remember loving it.
0: But maybe it's different with two women because you hated it with guys. But maybe it's different.
1: Yeah, that I just wanted to be over.
0: Women, but I would imagine even a woman.
1: But it was like, yeah, you'd have sex and then you'd fall asleep or talk or watch a movie or whatever, and then like an hour later, it's just happening again. It was just an all night process.
0: 626, the snack during sex is underrated. I did not think about that. That's a great
1: another thing to try with your wife.
0: That's a great thing. Put that on the fun.
1: You thought
0: summer.
1: You hated pool sex. Get ready for this.
0: Get ready. I've got a crudité coming your way right now. Get ready for this. There's a lot. A lot here I didn't even think about.
1: Someone else's house sex.
0: What's house sex?
1: Someone else's
0: house. Oh, someone else's house sex. I would say that's probably underrated. That's
1: childhood
0: probably
1: bedroom
0: hot.
1: Sex. Yeah.
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0: robots are here to take over. They will be our future overlords. It's already started right now as humans are now turning to robots for advice on pretty much all things. And what we're learning is, well, the robots have figured out ways to pretty much know how we are going to think and then outthink us and beat us at our own game. And that's why this year, as you've seen, there's been a lot of stories at commencement ceremonies for colleges and high schools where AI has taken over, and there's been some real problems. Obviously, there was the speech the woman gave where she mentioned AI as something, and all the kids booed her because they're like, that's going to take all of the jobs that we can't get anyway. And then there was the big ceremony where the AI program malfunctioned, so they couldn't actually read the people's names, so they just said, stand up and take a picture or something.
1: It's a lot of AI anger, even though a lot of them used it to graduate.
0: And a lot of people used it, right, not only used it to graduate, but a lot of the people that were given the commencement addresses were like, let me go ahead and throw this into ChatGPT and see if they can polish this off. So let's figure out if us humans stand a chance in a robotic world. It's time for Man vs. Machine graduation. Three questions. All of the humans on the show will get a chance to answer, and then we will find out what the robot says. The AI will give us an answer as well. We'll start with this one. Allie, as representative of the humans, what is the best advice? Because that's a big part of the commencement address speech. What is the best advice that you can give to the class graduating in 2026?
1: God, the advice that I would give is your reputation is more important than your resume. Make decisions to build up that resume, get that one job just so you can add that thing to your resume. Resume, resume, resume. Nobody's reading your resume. They're reading you. When you can show up and you can work hard and you can make relationships and you can network and you can be the person everyone wants to be around, that is what they will remember. More than the fact that you speak four languages. Nobody cares about that. They care about your reputation. Hey.
0: I was getting booed. Why are you booing Allie?
1: Is that an orange peel?
0: She's a human.
1: Ow.
0: She's getting thrown stuff. All right, Allie says,
1: ow, that's someone's phone.
0: Reputation is the most important thing. All right, this is what AI said. Same question. What is the best advice to give to someone graduating in 2026? And this is what the robot said.
2: Don't optimize for appearing successful. Optimize for becoming valuable. Skills compound. Titles don't always.
1: This is exactly what I'm saying. I made it sound way cooler.
0: I feel like what they said sounded cooler.
1: No, you're just saying
0: that. Let me hear what the robot said the following. This is the best advice you're giving to a graduate of 2026.
2: Don't optimize for appearing successful.
0: All right, don't optimize appearing successful. A lot of people just care about the appearance of success. All right, don't worry about that part of it. You don't need the fancy
1: what
0: car.
1: What other people think about
0: it. Right, doesn't matter.
2: Optimize for becoming valuable.
0: Optimize for being valuable. Make yourself valuable.
1: Well, I think that's a warning from the robot.
2: Skills compound. Titles don't always.
0: So you think it's I'm vice president of whatever, whatever. And really it's about your skills as opposed to how you think outsiders look at you. That's pretty valuable advice, actually.
1: It's valuable advice for somebody who's probably going to replace your job.
0: Oh, you think he's setting us up for the fail?
1: Yeah, he's like, make sure you're valuable. Otherwise, I'm coming for you.
0: All right. Well, I don't know who point one goes to there.
1: Excuse me, I think I had way better of an answer. It was more inspiring. I had an inspiring delivery.
0: Yours was more wordy for sure.
1: Yeah, because that's what speakers do.
0: Yeah.
1: They speak a lot.
0: All right, what the hell? We'll barely give the humans the point on that one.
1: Ah!
0: I feel like the robot technically did better. This next question, Man vs. Machine, is what is an inspirational quote to give to graduates? One quote from anyone throughout history to motivate. We asked AI this question, and we will play their quote in a moment. But Jake, as a representation of all humans and the human race, you are flawed like all of us humans are. You're flawed more than most. What is the quote you would like to deliver? What you find to be the most fitting quote?
3: All we have to do to decide is what to do with the time that is given to us. I think I messed that up.
1: Who's that?

0: Who is?
1: That's Gandalf from Lord of the Rings.
2: Oh, man. Oh, man. And you messed it up?
1: Hold on. Maybe I need to do the voice better.
3: All we have to decide is what to do with the time that is given to us.
1: That was better.
2: Okay.
0: Still a strange choice for quotes.
1: Gandalf. That's good.
0: This is the one that AI said is the most motivational one.
4: The future belongs to those who believe in the beauty of their dreams. Eleanor Roosevelt.
2: She's a good one.
0: All right. Obviously, point for robot on that one for sure. Giving us a real quote from a real person. Not a
2: Eleanor Roosevelt quote, outquoted by Gandalf.
0: I mean, Jake, you think your quote is better than this quote? This is actually
4: the future belongs to those who believe in the beauty of their dreams.
0: So it means basically the future belongs to those who believe in the beauty of their dreams. I mean, that is I'm goosebumped
1: up. Do not. Yeah. There is no try. That's better than that.
0: Well, the one you picked was from Gandalf.
1: And Gandalf.
2: So you went away from Yoda?
1: I think Gandalf is better.
0: As always, it comes down to one final human versus one final robot battle. And Omar will be the determining factor if the humans stand a chance in the world of graduation and graduation speeches. Many people have turned to AI, many unsuccessfully. AI gets mentioned, it gets booed. Here's the question. What is the best bit of advice you would give to a graduate now, specifically about getting a job? What is the best bit of here's what you need to do to get a job? Omar, you get to go first.
5: Well, hopefully, you know, in college, you're building relationships and you were networking. So I think the best piece of advice would be to contact a friend that is in that line of work that you want to get into and have them do you a solid. It's going to be the fastest way to get a job.
0: Find a friend. Ask for a favor. Mm-hmm. That's what Omar says. Here's what the robot says.
4: Apply less, network more. Most jobs are filled through referrals or relationships before the public application pile even matters. Or try and be a disability hire like Jake with his leaky ass.
0: Oh, okay. That's good
2: a quote
0: advice.
2: From Gandalf.
0: So either network, which is what Omar said, or try to be a disability hire like Jake with his leaky ass.
2: You know, that is so true, though, because it's...
0: Which part?
2: The leaky ass part, you know? You got to check those boxes.
0: Let me give you your music, Ali. What about the leaky ass part?
2: If your ass leaks, you deserve a job, too. Because someone's got to be the guy taking a weird dump in every company bathroom. And in this building, that's Jake. But you could be the leaky ass weirdo in your building. Just know that. That's from Eleanor Roosevelt.
0: That's a beautiful quote right there. We got to take a quick break. I think that's a tie.
1: So once, HR.
0: Once again, robot would never do that on us.
2: They would
0: Robots win.

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0: K-Rock Klein Alley Show. It's Wednesday. We'll get into the ADD news in just a moment. Compliments continuing to pour through based on all of the footage that Alley had posted from her recent trips to Vegas. I didn't realize people would be so enamored with the new and improved Alley. Alley 2.0.
1: Oh, my God. I got like hundreds of followers yesterday just from that
0: All from your cousin.
1: I know.
0: That's the Coco
1: They're
0: effect.
1: Just trying to get to her because her Instagram's private.
0: It's interesting.
2: Don't they know who you are, though, really?
1: Going in the mood for fish breath? Yeah. That's my regular content.
0: Know? Yeah, that's they're following fish breath.
2: That's your sweet
0: breath.
2: Spot.
0: Who wants
1: you're swim in peas? Swim in your own.
0: That's right.
1: That's my PSA for the summer.
0: That's a beautiful, well said. Well said again.
1: So
0: the
1: for all
0: time.
1: The thousands of people who follow me for that reason, thank you.
0: Yeah, you'll be great. You'll be just keep following. You'll be greatly disappointed. I recommend just start with that panty haul video Ellie posted and make your way up and down. But I just want you to see here two compliments, one by a woman, one from a man, and how different these compliments are. Here's the first one from a lady.
3: Hey guys, this is Marcella. Wanted to say a couple of things. Ellie, your pictures are amazing. I know you get so much hate from everyone at the studio, but you look great. You are beautiful. And I'm straight, so.
0: So she wants to let you know, she's not hitting on you, but
1: I'm
0: she's
1: not
0: straight.
1: Attracted to this in any way, shape, or form.
0: You look beautiful, and she wants you to know that you are a beautiful woman regardless of what we say. And here's a
2: her
0: man.
2: Her tone, though, is like she's speaking to, like, a child.
0: Yes.
1: Still condescending.
0: Yes, it is.
1: You're not a disgusting freak.
0: This is the same compliment as delivered by a man.
4: Yo, Ellie, what's going on? You've been pumping off to that photo you got on there. I love it, man. I've been a full rope-a-ton, dude, just pumping. Anyways, I'm digging your new style, girl. It's very appealing.
0: So there you have it. Two totally different compliments, one from a man and one from a lady.
1: That guy obviously loves me for me.
0: He loves you for what's going on inside your brain, I'm sure.
1: Disgusting freak I am.
0: Let's get into this, your news, then a brand new hour of the show can begin.
5: 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It's time for ADD News.
1: The World Cup is just a couple of weeks away now. I don't know how many diehard Team USA fans there are out there, but apparently a lot because the team roster for the men's team just got released. These are the 11 men who were selected to represent the U.S. for the World Cup, and people are not happy about it. The list does include some guys who made an appearance in the 2022 World Cup, so that would be Christian Pusilik and Weston McKennie. And Tyler Adams. There's also some new guys like Falerin Balogun and Matt Friis, but a lot of people are upset that Tanner Tessman and Diego Luna were left off the roster. Diego Luna is the only name that I know from that list, but apparently the guy last year played an entire game with a broken nose.
0: Oh,
1: he broke his nose, went off to the sideline, they reset his nose, and then he continued to play for the rest of the game. So
0: welcome to my world.
1: People really want him to be in the World Cup because they think it's going to be exciting, and they think he's got the grit that it takes to actually get to the quarter or semifinals for Team USA.
0: Yeah, we can't be favored in any way, shape, or form, right? I mean, I would imagine the best players are from all these other countries.
1: I heard an analyst this morning who was like, I think they have what it takes to get to a quarterfinal.
0: Well, really? That's the best case
1: scenario. And I was like, oh, wow, that's the big hope, right, is that they can get at least far along.
0: Well, let's be honest. Most of the games are going to end 0-0, 1-0. Maybe you get a few 2-1s.
1: I mean, breaking a nose seems like the most exciting thing that I've heard during a soccer game.
0: Right. As someone who just sat through four of them over the past weekend, a bunch of 7-year-olds running around, I didn't see any broken nose. It would have been great if a few noses broke during that.
1: Come here, honey. Gah!
0: One time a ball hit a girl's foot too hard. She sat down and cried on the field for 45 minutes. We had to stop that. It was a slowdown. Little injury.
1: Someone jammed a finger. It's over.
0: I said, they don't stop this game for injury time, right? We just let this play. The clock runs as the kids cry, right? And they're like, no, we stop
1: they
0: it.
1: They stop
0: like,
1: everything?
0: Damn, really?
1: Sober is the new drunk these days, at least for younger generations. Gen Z's not drinking. They're not going to bars. It's not their idea of a night out. Instead, they have all become gym rats. The younger generations are now swapping out bar tabs for gym memberships, and many of them are spending as much as $300 a month on high-end gym memberships, and they believe it's worth it to Gen Z, where Millennials and Gen X has probably spent $300 a month on alcohol easily. And it's this idea of shifting from party culture to optimization culture, where younger generations are prioritizing sleep, fitness, mental health, recovery, appearance, and longevity,
6: dorks.
1: Which all sounds lame until you hear this.
7: Surgeon General advisory release warns that consuming alcohol increases the risk of developing at least 7 types of cancer.
1: Yeah, whoa. Baby.
6: That's like fun cancer.
0: That's party cancer, baby.
1: And listen up, ladies.
7: And the risk, they say, is higher in women.
1: Boom. We're going to take our drinking and take it seriously. I have to get
6: to
1: the gym.
6: Oh, yeah, screwdriver.
1: Yeah, that's secondhand Cindy.
0: Does that woman sound like she has cancer? No, clearly not.
1: I think all of the cancers canceled each other out with Cindy.
0: Yeah, right. She's got cancer that's killing the other cancer.
1: Yes, they're eating each other.
0: Right.
1: And then she's fine.
0: She's got her smoking cancer that gets killed out by her buzzball cancer. And she's going to be okay. That's secondhand Cindy.
1: This is so true. I have to get to the gym before 3 p.m. or it is just crawling with teenagers. Everybody's there. And they will all cycle through one piece of equipment. So there's like seven guys that are all spending, 30 to 45 minutes at one machine just so that they can cycle through the rotation of all of them. But it's totally a social thing for them.
0: It's frustrating because the reality is you are supposed to be making a bunch of irresponsible, regrettable decisions, in your 20s, right?
8: Yeah, fun or summer.
0: And then when you start hitting mid, late 30s into 40s, you go, all right, now I should probably take life a little bit more seriously. And that's when you can start doing the more boring stuff, or I should probably do a few, and then when you get into your 56, that's when you start doing, let's just walk around the neighborhood.
1: Yeah, but you know what? I think it's going to be opposite because all the younger people now are starting off the way you would start off maybe in your 40s and 50s. And now in their 40s and 50s, they're going to be like, let's get a horrible addiction.
0: Right. Now's the time.
1: I spent all my life taking care of myself. Now it's time to go the other way. But you've built this foundation. It's kind of smart when you think about it. And then Vanessa sent this story in her email last night. I wanted to make sure I included it. Do you know that alligators have permanent boners?
0: Vanessa's news feed.
9: I thought that was funny animal news.
0: She's got the best news feed. I didn't see that. I cover a lot of different websites when we're putting the show together. I didn't come across that story.
9: And that was a boy website. I know you see it. Bro Bible.
1: No, it wasn't. It was actually on Vice. But Vanessa thought it was especially important for everyone to know that their peepees are inside their bodies and they only come out during procreation. But unlike every other animal, every other mammal, the shape and length and diameter doesn't ever change. So they're just always hard. Well, okay, fine, whatever. Other animal, they're always hard and ready to go. So if you say hung like a horse, you should be saying I'm hard like an alligator.
0: Let's go ahead and popularize that phrase.
1: Thanks, Vanessa.
0: Vanessa, valuable information. From now on, you must work in a Vanessa story to every newscast on K-Rock.
8: Get into Vanessa it. Animal news.
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10: Oh yeah, welcome to your K-Rock and welcome to your Wednesday. We are Klein Alley Show. I'm Klein, there's Alley.
11: Morning.
10: And there's DJ Omar Khan there.
12: Hey.
10: Audio sniper, Jake the Nerd.
12: What's
10: in
12: that?
10: The back. Hey Omar, did Jake ever give you the audio of him stuttering yesterday?
12: Oh, you mean this?
13: These get the get that leap leap. D's get degrees.
11: Nice.
10: There you have it. That was a man defending college.
11: I love the yip, the boop, yip, yip, yip, yip that he tried to do to make it funny.
10: You think he tried to make it funny? I think he got tripped up on his own tongue for a while. And he's stealing Omar's thunder. In fact, a lot of people are concerned because, you know, we posted a bunch of footage of Omar on the lie detector test on Friday. And some people are concerned, especially longtime K-Rock listeners that remember Omar from Kevin and Bean days, and they are under the impression that whoever we put on that lie detector test on Friday was not actually DJ Omar Khan.
12: Huh.
10: And they're demanding the
11: he
10: real...
11: was AI?
10: Yeah, listen to this. I didn't even think about this because I just was, you know, I saw Omar walk in the studio and sit down, so I assumed it was Omar, but this guy's got an interesting point.
14: Hey guys, we did. Can we redo the Lie Day Friday with Omar, the real Omar? Because I saw it on Friday, the YouTube stream, and that wasn't a real Omar. He wasn't stuttery enough. I'm just saying, can we get the real Omar, please?
10: Well, apparently his stutter is contagious, and it's made its way over to Jake. So Jake has now officially caught Omar's stutter. And who knew the show had so many stutterers on it?
12: Yeah,
11: well,
12: no kidding.
11: They both had stutters growing up. Didn't you both have stutters when you were kids? And you had to Yeah, I mean, Jake, didn't you have to take, like, speech lessons or whatever?
13: Yeah, I got a speech impediment, yeah.
10: I still hear it from Jake sometimes. Like, obviously, this latest clip yesterday is a prime example. If we could hear that again for anyone who missed it. But this was Jake yesterday tripping over his own tongue.
13: D's get the leap, leap. D's get degrees.
10: But every once...
11: All right, Jake, today we're going to work on the letter D. Now, you only need to say it once when it's in a word. You said it 7 times. All right, we're going to work on that.
10: Okay. And he just fired back with a D's nuts, Allie. So
11: got
10: I guess,
11: it. D's nuts.
10: I guess he wins this round. Anyway, we got Vanessa in the back and Johnny as well. Phone's open now, 800-520-1067. This hour... Number one comedian in the country currently, Nate Bargatze joins us, returns to K-Rock, that and much more coming up after Linkin Park. Good morning. Just a-

0: $100 of Allie's money could be yours. Excuse me, it's my money. I forgot. This week, I'm putting up the money. If you want my money and you want to battle Allie about things happening in the world, call now 800-520-1067. We have some questions about things happening in the world. Real news, not just about alligator erections, which, of course, we'll cover as well. But listen, there's more things you must know about. And if you can do better than Allie, we will instantly pay you some money. Then later this morning, if you're interested in getting stuff just for listening to the radio, like the good old days. Well, we have Death Cab for Cutie tickets at the In-N-Out Burger Sound Space at K-Rock. That is a private, intimate show. The only way to win your way in is by listening to K-Rock, and we will give you those tickets and chances to win them at 9 and 10 a.m. sharp, and then all day after that. So lots to give you this morning. As we mentioned, Nate will be on with us as well. And
1: you got all dressed up for him.
0: I got dressed up, even though it's a phoner, which is, just gives you an idea what an idiot I am.
1: Seems weird. Yeah, but people are complimenting you on the text line saying you look very nice today.
0: You know what happened is, it's not a wrinkled shirt.
1: It's wrinkled.
0: This is the style of the shirt.
1: No, it's not.
0: Oh, Allie, you look like you stole this from your grandma, the sweater you're wearing.
1: I did.
0: Yeah,
1: it was an heirloom.
2: Waiting job after this.
0: I am immediately leaving here and working at Cheesecake Factory today. I don't want to bring attention to it.
1: You do look good then.
0: But I will be there. I didn't want to. You know, sadly, I don't have any clothes in my room. I have down to two drawers in my dresser. I've lost every other drawer in my dresser. I'm down to two. I used to have the whole dresser.
1: Definitely at the bottom.
0: I left my room this morning and realized I didn't have a t-shirt to wear here. So my option was to go back upstairs and probably wake up the dog, which then wakes up the kid, which then it's chain reaction.
1: Yeah, I get it.
0: So I just said I got to just grab something out of the closet. And it was
3: But why are you arguing that it's not wrinkled? It's clearly wrinkled.
1: It is. That's not the style. You can tell.
0: Johnny, you're the only guy around here with some actual style. Is this the style? Take a look.
4: Yeah, you got to look kind of like you didn't care and like you didn't really want to put yourself together. You look good.
0: I did want to put myself together. Thanks a lot. I tried to put myself together.
1: I think you should feel worse.
4: The style is supposed to look like, you know, it's like effortless, and his look is giving effortless. Like he just rolled out of bed, came in.
0: Thank you.
2: That's my style.
0: That's great. No, yours is definitely.
1: You stole our
4: Jake
1: look.
4: Is like a beanbag, bro.
0: All right. Thank you, Johnny. Great. So anyway, the long show.
1: Beanbag grandma and man who didn't put himself together.
0: We dressed up today for our guest on the phone.
2: It was Shovel Bros.
0: Really stupid. Shovel Bros. Back in a moment. Allie's money. Take it while you can, because clearly we need it, but you can have it if you call now. 800-520-1067. That is next.
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13: News is constantly breaking. It's hard to keep track of everything, which is why we have five questions about things happening in the world. You may learn a thing or two, and you will earn some money in the process. $100 up for grabs if you know more about the news than Alley every morning around this time. And all you got to do is be on the phones right now at 800-520-1067. When you

Okay, Rock, we are Klein Alley Show. It's time for you to become $100 richer. It's usually Alley's money up for grabs. This week, we're putting my money on the line. As soon as we get through this round of Alley Knows the News, Nate Bargatze will join us.

0: is going to be starring in his new movie, Breadwinner, which is in theaters this weekend, and recently in town for Netflix as a joke, and I believe the top traveling grossing comedian of the past year, who used to be on with us before he had any money and any fame, and
1: now he returns. Yeah, he said he performed for one guy once.
0: One guy, one time, and that was around the time that Jake is still performing for one guy, one time. We say good morning to Shauna. Hey, Shauna, welcome to K-Rock. How goes it?
2: Hi, it's good. How are you?
0: Going fine. Allie, we'll get the hell out of the studio. I've got some questions for you about things happening in the world. Do better than Allie and instantly become $100 richer. Hopefully you've been paying a little attention to what's going on in the world. And your round of Allie Knows the News starts right now.
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0: Now, this magazine that has not been printed for the past decade is coming back to print form. As all retro stuff is becoming popular again, what magazine is going to be printed again for the first time in over a decade?
2: Who's magazine?
0: What'd you say?
2: The New York Times magazine?
0: New York Times magazine. We go to question number two. This person will be the final person that is sentenced as a result of the death of Friends star Matthew Perry. Who is it that's going to be sentenced now?
2: His lawyer.
0: We go to question number three. This former adult star is creating an AI twin of herself so that the AI twin can chat with fans. Which former adult star, porn star, is now getting into the AI game by creating her own AI twin?
2: Mia Khalifa.
0: We go to question number four. Jack Osbourne is defending what right now about Ozzy Osbourne? There's something in the news these days, and Jack Osbourne is adamantly defending something, saying this will not be lame. And what is it that he's defending about his father?
2: A posthumous album.
0: An album that would come out after the fact? And speaking of that, that's a great guess because it leads into this final question. This K-Rock band is about to be releasing some never-before-heard songs from their lead singer, who's no longer with us, and they are nearing the completion of a release of some never-before-heard music from which K-Rock frontman? Which band, which frontman?
2: Is it Linkin Park? Oh, my gosh.
0: Okay, that's fine. I'll accept that. That's fine. If it's Linkin Park, you'll get the point. Let's bring Allie in. We'll score it together. Let's see how you would have done. Let's see how you do. Tough questions today, all technically things about the news. Allie, we start with question number one.
1: Okay, I'm ready.
0: This magazine has not been printed in over a decade, but it is returning with its first printed copy in over 10 years.
1: Yeah.
0: I'm sure you were a big subscriber of it.
1: I saw this, but I can't remember the name. Is it Vice Magazine? Vice?
0: Oh, so
4: magazine?
0: Close.
1: That's,
0: you're trying to muffle over the end.
1: It starts with a V.
0: It does start with a V. Vibe.
1: Vibe.
0: Vibe magazine.
1: What was that magazine?
0: It was like hip-hop culture.
1: Oh, got it.
0: And I'm sure you've never seen any of it, but we should make Allie subscribe right now because you can learn a thing or two.
1: But I do subscribe to Martha Stewart Living.
0: Similar in many ways. We go to question number two. No one gets the point, sadly. She guessed New York Times Magazine, so we go to question number two right now. This person, the final person to be sentenced over the death of Friends star Matthew Perry.
1: Yeah, that's his assistant, I believe.
0: Yeah, and this is weird.
1: The guy who administered the fatal dose.
0: Right, and that's a crazy thing to think because if you're an assistant and you're being paid by, you know, your rich and powerful client to do whatever they tell you to do, and then they tell you, go out and get my ketamine and then put it in me, you're like, well, if you say no, you get fired, and if you do it, apparently you get sentenced. So.
1: Yeah, I know, and I know his family is, you know, really against, like, they want this guy to get the longest sentence possible, but I know that Matthew Perry has said in his book, like, I would surround myself on purpose with yes people.
0: Right,
1: people
0: yeah.
1: who would do what I wanted them to do on purpose.
0: Allie gets the point on that one. And she goes up 1-0 with three questions left. This former adult star, porn star, is creating an AI twin to communicate with her fans.
1: Jenna Jameson. It's like one of the only porn star names I know.
0: That is the correct answer.
1: Yeah!
0: As if Allie's not an early subscriber to this service. Allie.
1: Me? You're the one
0: Jenna
1: who has sex
0: Jameson.
1: With robots.
0: That's true. I wish I had known about this before the show. I would have been late today. You don't even know what that is. I'll look her up, but, you know, go vintage. Don't go modern. And we go to question number four, and Allie's now up two with two questions left. Jack Osborne is adamantly defending something involving his father, which he claims will not be effing lame. What is it that he is defending right now? It's getting a lot of coverage in the news.
1: They're doing a hologram of Ozzy Osbourne.
0: Yep.
4: Ozzy! Yeah.
0: Ozzy's getting his own hologram. I think later today we're actually going to maybe talk to the guy responsible for this Ozzy hologram. And it's very controversial because people say it hasn't been enough time. We can't have an Ozzy hologram yet. Other people say we miss Ozzy. Give us the
5: old
0: hologram.
5: Old Ozzy or old Ozzy? Do you know?
0: I think you're getting old Ozzy.
5: Okay.
0: Very
5: He's
0: old
5: the best
0: Ozzy. The best of the Ozzy's. So yep. We'll find out.
1: One of the few situations where the old is better than the young.
0: I would agree. Both good for different reasons, but old Ozzy, young had it together too much. Final question. Allie's running away with this one. Speaking of frontmen that are no longer with us, this K-Rock band is getting close to releasing never-before-heard music.
1: Oh, yeah.
0: With their frontman who is not with us. Which frontman?
1: I think it's Chris Cornell.
0: That is the correct answer. She said Linkin Park, but it's Chris Cornell. And I don't know if it's full Soundgarden stuff or just Chris Cornell stuff.
1: Yeah,
0: but
1: maybe
6: it's
1: both.
6: It's full Soundgarden, but it was recorded earlier with Chris's voice.
0: So very cool, and I'm looking forward to that. And sadly, your round did not go great. So what must you shamefully admit over the airwaves of K-Rock whenever you're ready?
2: My name is Shayna, and I must shamefully admit that Allie knows the news.
0: But tomorrow morning around this time, you'll have another chance.
1: Feels good to keep your money, doesn't it?
0: Oh, I forgot. See, that's the problem, is I keep forgetting. I'm like rooting for them every time, and then I realize halfway through, oh, wait a minute, it's my money. I'm rooting for
1: Changes
0: Allie.
1: Changes everything.
5: I can't believe you're not throwing it.
0: Nate Bargatze will be joining us in moments. Superstar in a big movie that will be out this weekend, and he is on with us again next on KROQ.

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1: I miss being young. Your 20s are great. You're down for whatever. Your friends call you. They're like, do you want to go? You're like, I'll go. You don't even know where you're going. Your 30s come, and you're like, where are we going? How late are they open? Is it loud? I am going to drive separate.
0: Very true. Nate Bargatze has been on with us before, and I think he kind of blew up for the general public during COVID mostly because people were sitting at home a lot watching comedy specials because they couldn't do anything. But Nate's been at it for a long ass time, and he's about to be dominating the box office this weekend, the Breadwinner.
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2: A lot of people can't sit
3: there. Being hated by the Sharks is something you can relate to.
2: Yeah, not a lot of people can go, "I was in that tank," and they all said no to me, and that really hurt.
3: I think you got the worst scenario, which is Mark Cuban pulling you aside and said, "I couldn't give you a deal, but I like you."
2: Yeah. I think everything you're doing is great here, but I legally can't get involved. I'm out. Thank you. You don't have to play that over and over again.
4: I hate it. I'm out.
2: He didn't say he hated it. That wasn't my episode.
5: But, I'm out.
2: Here is the clip from the movie
5: I'm
2: which
5: out.
2: Sets off the breadwinner, and this is Nate's movie wife, Mandy Moore, going into the Shark Tank and them all liking her before they pull him out there and realize what a buffoon he is. And then listen to this.
6: Moms have a million things going on. That's why I invented the Starminder.
7: I really think you might have something. I'm going to give you an offer.
8: Running a company is a 24/7 job. What about your husband? Could he take care of the kids?
6: Nate?
8: Wait a second. Is he here?
6: What? Yes.
8: Yeah. Bring him out.
9: We are moving.
6: Here he comes.
8: What, are you kidding? Are you eating a donut?
9: Still garbage can out there.
7: You can finish it.
9: No, it's wrong.
8: I'm out of here.
10: I'm out.
8: Your wife is having the moment of her life and you're stuffing your face? You're a bozo.
9: I thought, are you allowed to talk if you're already out?
2: So then, of course, the Sharks will turn on her pretty quickly. But then the movie starts when she hits the road and he's got to take care of the kids. And that's not a fun job.
3: Yeah. I mean, I saw the trailer when I went to the movies a couple weeks ago and it was very well received. And I was like, damn, this looks like a really good movie.
2: Yeah. I know that he will not accept the fact that we're going to say it's going to do
3: well,
2: monster business, because he doesn't want to jinx it or anything like that. But I'm sure the reviews have already been pouring through positively. And now the return to K-Rock. It's been a while. Nate Borghezzi back on with Klein Alley Show. Good morning, Nate.
11: Hey, good morning. Yeah, thanks, man. Great to see you guys. We're here to talk to you guys again. Thanks for having me back.
2: Yeah, I mean, I want to say when you started chatting with us, it was before you were not nearly as rich and famous as you are now. I think you were still working at Applebee's, to be honest.
11: Yeah, and I can go back to Applebee's. That door is still open. So,
2: if the movie doesn't go well, you'll be back at Applebee's.
3: Maybe a manager.
11: I do think I would come in at a higher level, to be honest.
3: Yeah.
11: I was a host, and then I waited tables. But I think I could come in. I would love to bring my resume. It'd be very funny to have on the resume a movie I did. And then,
2: the last thing. Sold out tours, sold out arenas, all over the place.
3: They're like, can you carry a drink tray?
2: Right, but do you know how to make a margarita?
11: Yeah. I think I can do that, and I think I'll bring a lot of people to you.
3: Well, the movie is obviously you just had your red carpet. You had it in Nashville at a movie theater you used to go to as a kid. What was that experience like, in your first red carpet as a newly leading man?
11: Yeah, it was very fun. I mean, it was, getting to do it at a place that I went to growing up was pretty wild. And it's a great theater. It's an old school theater that's got like all the neon lighting and everything. And so it was very fun to get to do the red carpet. And, Sony and TriStar really went all out and Mandy came down. And so it felt very much, like premieres, they do them, but I don't know how much, for a movie like this, I don't know if they really do them that much anymore, but I kind of wanted to, I wanted to ride all the rides if you get to make a movie. So I kind of wanted to do a little bit of everything.
2: Did you have to run Mandy Moore, who plays your wife in the film, through like your current wife? Because I feel like at some point your wife's going to have feelings about your on-screen wife. And did she have any actual input or say, like, you can't have anyone who's too good looking, but also it needs to be someone I respect? Did she have any input on this?
11: She's a big Mandy Moore fan. Mandy

0: was like the perfect. I mean, my wife knew, like, we were not, you know, there's not like a makeout scene in this movie. So it was all going to be very in good taste. But yeah, I mean, it's, I remember that I like, we, you know, we had like a husband and wife kiss, but just a normal husband and wife kiss. That was like the first, when we did it, it was the, my wife came to that. That was the day she came. And it, I think if I would have known that, I would have been like, hey, what about tomorrow? you know? So we kind of ripped the Band-Aid off pretty quick. My wife just basically walked in and, you know, was like, all right, well, this happened. So, but she's great with it. My daughter's been very funny with it too, where when we did the premiere and they showed the kissing scene, she was like, are you jealous? So she was very funny with it. But yeah, it's something that you have to, you know, in acting, it's like, you kind of, you know, me being the first time doing this, it's stuff that you do think about, but then, you know, with actors, it's like, I don't think it even registers and, you know, they're making a film and they're making a movie. So, but yeah, I mean, we kept it tasteful.
1: I know you got the movie coming out, but you've also got a theme park in the works. Will you tell us, have you, like, with this theme park, have you broke ground yet? Are you, like, do you have an idea of what all the rides are going to be? And is this a pipe dream or is this really happening?
0: No, it's really happening. I mean, I always kind of joke, I mean, we're like, it'd be tough to get out now is how far along we are.
1: Okay.
0: And it's, you know, we got a great group, Storyland, who has a lot of people there worked at Disney, and they did the Disney. They've done a lot of stuff at Universal, and they did the Disney in Dubai. They're working on, I believe, LAX.
1: Oh, man.
2: You may want to
1: find it. I would go the other way on that.
2: Find a different crew. It's taking a long-ass time at LAX.
0: Yeah, well, I think LAX, they were put in a hole, so they're trying to come out of it.
1: Got it. Okay.
0: Yeah. That was a tough one. I think we all know that was a tough one that you're like, all right, we got to figure this out.
1: Yeah. Do you want a broken-down bus? LAX can provide that.
0: Yeah. That's part of the show. That's part of the ride to LAX.
1: Oh, God, yeah.
0: Full experience.
1: That's exciting.
2: That's fun.
0: Yeah.
2: When do you think Nateland will be like where the general public can go and eat funnel cake and go on the rides at Nateland? Because I think people are super excited about it. And that's the question everyone's going, is this a real thing or is this like a long play that Nate's just pulling on us all?
0: No, it's a real thing. And, you know, the timeline, yeah, I mean, you know, it'll be a few years, but it's not as far as you think. I mean, it's very much, you know, we're about to go into kind of the investing part of it. And we've done the feasibility study. We've done all the economic study. Nashville had a theme park. My first job was at this theme park. So it's a city that can handle a full theme park. The city's very excited about it. So we're very much far along. I mean, I've went and rode roller coasters where you're kind of roller coaster shopping in a weird way.
1: Whoa, cool.
0: Where you're like, oh, yeah, this one was fun. Yeah, it's a very surreal thing to get to go do. And so it's moving, and you know, it's like once we figure out the funding of it and all that, it's, you know, we're get going.
2: If you need human testers, because like I know that they go at some point, then they test the rides. They put like sacks of flour in there to make sure they don't fly out. But then eventually, they do like the first ride with human testers.
1: We can put up our kids.
2: Yeah, we would love to give you our children to do human testing.
0: No, yeah. We can make them feel good too. We're have them next to flour.
2: That's good.
0: Almost, they're like, wait, are we supposed to be on with bags of flour? And you go, look, you're very early.
2: This is so early.
0: It might not make it all the way around.
2: It's not safe yet. Let me ask Nate, because Nate's on with us now, back on K-Rock, breadwinner opening this theaters in weekend. My buddy from college, I think, wrote a lot of this movie, Dan Lagana, who worked with you on this.
0: Yeah.
2: And you know, when we were talking about the Shark Tank, because I actually went on Shark Tank. I had a failed proposal at Shark Tank. I got a lot of no's. Triggering moment when you were there shooting that. It's intimidating. Even though you were doing it all fake and doing it for the movie, it's still pretty freaky when you're in that room and they're all judging you, right?
0: Oh, yeah. And I mean, Mandy went down, and so they were filming all day, which you've been there. And then so we just kind of tagged in at the end. So, I mean, they're very much in the mood of this, and they've just done a bunch of pitches. And so Mandy got told, everything that you got told right before you went down, like it was like, yeah, just give me the big spiel. And walking down that tunnel, and seen it so much on TV, and then they were just so great. Even though we had lines, it's like they would do the lines, and then they would they would get going, and they would start adding their own stuff. And you felt like you were being rushed, which is funny because you're like, we wrote the movie. Like, you can't, but they still you still would feel that way. And so it was it was. Without going to pitch something, like, you definitely could. It's like you can, yeah, it's an intense room. And that's, I get what you had to go through as close as it could without having to actually pitch an idea.
1: If you had each one to do again, would you rather make another movie or host another Emmys, since you did both of them first pretty recently?
0: Yeah. I think I want to make another movie. Not that I wouldn't be against hosting another Emmys, but it's, making another movie is like, especially as we get into this world of making movies, it's just fun. I mean, I've always done stuff that, obviously with stand up, and so you're trying jokes out. I got to get used to this where you make something and it takes a little bit of time to come out, and so you don't know the response. And so, like, I'm just ready for this. I'm ready for it to come out. I'm ready to see what's going to happen. And it's very much, you feel like you're in Hollywood. When you're doing stand-up, having Emmys, you felt like that. The Emmys were like that, too. It's crazy to be in that room, and you're just seeing all these people. And you're like, I'm a guy that was, like, on the road. Like, I had a show in Denver that weekend. The Emmys, and then so I went to Denver, then came back on that Sunday. It's very much, it's movies are what I want to kind of, try to take on next, and so we're hoping to get to do more.
2: Nate Bargatze, I'm K Rock right now. We end every interview with not one but two epic questions. Here we go.
3: Two epic. Questions.
2: Also, I recently saw Nate at the Intuit Dome when he was here for the Netflix as a joke for the Big Dumb Eyes Tour, which is coming to San Diego on July 16th, and that's not too far from where we are, so I recommend you go see it. It was one of the finest stand-ups I've seen live in a long-ass time, so congratulations on that. The Breadwinner opening on Friday in theaters. Question number one, Allie, give it to Nate.
1: Nate, what is the GOAT chain restaurant appetizer of all the chains? What is the number one appetizer?
0: Give me mozzarella sticks.
2: Mozzarella sticks.
0: I think they're simple, and it's not, I like a lot of them, potato skins, and, there's a lot of stuff I like. But I think mozzarella sticks are a solid, you can't really do them wrong either. They can make them too fancy.
1: Breading filled with cheese, you can't really go wrong with that.
0: No.
2: Epic question number two. Nate, that's the right answer, by the way. Nate Bargatze on with us now. Super Bowl just announced will be in Nashville. Super Bowl, I think, in 2030. And everyone, of course, expects the halftime show to be music. But would you be open to being the first ever comedian halftime show of the Super Bowl?
0: I mean, there's part of me that would, if that got asked, you're just like, just for the lunacy of it, you would be like, all right, yeah, I'll try it. But it would be brutal. I can promise you, it would be a, that's where you really need everybody listening and to come out and just like talk about my wife on stage in front of 50 million, 100 million, however many people watch that. I would get ridiculed.
2: Yeah.
0: So it would. I don't think it's the best decision.
2: Okay. All right. So Nate says he's thinking about it. Right. Got
0: but
2: it.
0: If I got asked,
2: right,
0: it would be. It would be. You know. Yeah.
2: Hard to say no.
0: I'll bomb in front of that many people. I'm not scared of that,
2: all
0: you know?
2: Right. Well, maybe a little combo between Taylor Swift and Nate at the Super Bowl halftime show 2030. All right, Nate, congratulations. Yeah. The breadwinner. I'll be there this weekend with my family. I'm sure everyone else will be. I think it's going to do crazy numbers, and look forward to you being back on to talk about the sequel. And congrats on all things, and thanks for returning to K-Rock.
0: Yeah, yeah. Great to see you guys again.
2: Take care. The great Nate Bargatze.
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0: 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Let's find out what's happening in the world with the ADD News. 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
2: Last year, around August of 2025, SpaceX launched a Crew 11 mission to the International Space Station, and we talked about it because it got cut short. They aborted the mission a month earlier than expected because one of the astronauts had a medical issue, and they wouldn't say what it was, which makes me think it's got to be diarrhea. They're not saying what it is. Somebody had explosive diarrhea.
0: And they were already there, and they had to bring them all back.
2: They were already on the space station. And they wouldn't say what the actual medical issue was. Now they are saying what it was, and it's creepy. So this astronaut had a bizarre episode where he suddenly couldn't speak in space. He, for 20 minutes, just couldn't talk.
0: Was he babbling like a baby?
2: No, or?
0: That's actual.
2: That's what happened.
0: That's audio. That's actual
2: from the
0: audio
2: astronaut. From.
0: Oh my God!
3: He couldn't speak.
0: Sounds bad.
2: Neither can you.
0: Sounds terrible.
2: So he wasn't paralyzed. He wasn't in pain. He just lost his ability to speak. And now they're trying to figure out. You know, I guess this has happened before in space, but they think it has to do with blood flow issues from being up in space. It could lead to a temporary lapse of speech, and now they're trying to adjust the way they do their launches and the type of medical, professionals they have on these ships to try and counteract that because they think it's going to start happening more.
0: He was just one of those, boring storytellers, and the other astronauts figured out a way to kind of
2: shoot him up. Something.
0: Yeah, get Carl.
2: Or he was annoyed by them,
0: just
2: pretend I can't speak.
0: And then they go, well, now we got a ship back to Earth. That's interesting. that's a weird thing that happens in space. I didn't realize.
2: I would be terrified if I all of a sudden couldn't speak. I know everyone else would be overjoyed.
0: Oh, we'd be thrilled. Thrilled.
2: I know it's rough going to the gas station right now because gas prices really suck, but this is just more proof that we live in a time of convenience. 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This is not happening in LA yet, but it's a new app, and apparently this newscaster doesn't really know how to say the name.
4: It's a new way of getting gasoline. 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It's called Gash Dash.
0: That's a very different website.
2: Gas Dash.
0: Yes. Gash Dash.
2: It's not Gash Dash.
0: That's OnlyFans.
2: Yeah, that app has existed for a while.
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0: That sounds like he's been drinking the gas.
2: But that's kind of nice, right? If you don't want to go to the gas station, or if you're like, oh, crap, I'm about to go to bed and I realize I don't have enough gas to get to work tomorrow. You can just have someone go to your house.
0: Ultimate lazy. I'm sure Buc-ee's would do well since it's a gas station.
3: Oh, God damn it.
2: And then finally, one of the Simpsons writers that predicted Trump becoming president is now running for president himself. Dan Greeny announced that he is running in the next election. And he, of course, is credited with writing the episode where the Simpsons predicted that Donald Trump would become the next president of the United States. So what better person to run against the Trump administration, even though Trump technically can't run again?
0: He can't run again. And this guy didn't write himself. The problem with the Simpsons is they were so spot on with their predictions about the future that if he didn't write himself in as winning
2: this
0: election, it's not going to happen.
2: So he better write it now.
0: He's got to get that episode fixed. We get into a brand new hour of the show right now on K-Rock. Here we go.
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0: Oh, it's the hour where Allie's going to have to eat her words and much more. K-Rock, Klein Allie Show, good morning, and how the hell goes it? It is Wednesday, week flying by, and we are less than an hour to go till we get you into the In-N-Out Burger Sound Space of K-Rock. Death Cab for Cutie is the next band that we'll be stopping by, and we'd love to invite you to join us at the show, and we feed you as well. And if you're new to the show, nice to meet you. I'm Klein. There's Allie.
2: Morning.
0: That is DJ Omar Khan right there.
9: Hello.
0: Jake Z. Ned.
3: What's that?
0: You got Postmaster Johnny and producer Vanessa in the back. I see that the wheel has been brought into the K-Rock studios, which means we will start deciding who will have the funner summer every day. Now that we're officially in summer, we will be going through some things that we think we could implement into our own summer plans between now and Labor Day. Last year, we did the summer bucket list, which is something Omar does with his kids. This year, we're going to force each other to do things that are, quote, fun things, so that we must have a more fun summer.
2: Like sex, drugs, and STDs.
0: All the good stuff. So we will go ahead and give that thing a spin coming up later this hour.
2: I think we're having a fun time now these days. Everyone doesn't have time to plan fun. Now this is forced fun.
0: Forced fun. And forced fun is not as much fun, but sometimes you go, you know what? I'm glad I was peer pressured into doing this peyote.
2: Are we all on this wheel twice? I see Vanessa's name once and everyone else is on here twice.
0: Yeah, Vanessa.
3: And Johnny.
0: Why are
3: because
0: you?
3: Because we're the B team, and you guys are the A team, and there wasn't enough for double name on Johnny and I.
2: I think it should be all Vanessa's.
0: Yeah,
9: no kidding.
3: No,
9: yeah,
3: thank you.
0: Yeah, Vanessa, you gotta.
3: I'm really trying to be a B team player here. You guys really want me to be an A team player, but I really want to be a C player.
0: Oh, you want to take a step back? You're saying.
3: Like, I would love that. So I'm in the wheel.
0: Yes, you
3: Whatever
0: are on the
3: I
0: wheel.
3: Get, I get.
0: All right, well, we will give this thing a spin coming up later this hour, and if you would like to have a funner summer, which is our goal, then you can join forces with us. When we get back, Allie will have to eat her words about something next.

0: It was only about a week ago that Ali made a claim on the airwaves of this radio station, and I believe it was Omar and I that said, "You'll be back," and you said, "No, I will not," and now here we are, less than a week, maybe 2 weeks later,
1: and look who's crawling back. It's less than a week.
0: It didn't last long.
1: Well, I decided that I was going to cancel my Netflix because they were raising the price to $20 a month, which I feel is absurd. I pay $20 a month for Disney Plus and Hulu, and yet, like, I bundle it. You get three platforms in one for $20 a month. I'm not just going to pay the same amount for one platform.
0: Yeah, right.
1: And yeah, it has a lot of stuff on it, but I feel like a lot of the docuseries I've been watching on Netflix have been kind of boring. There isn't a show that I'm religiously watching on Netflix right now, so I figured, you know what? Why don't I try it out? I'm going to take a break. My new billing cycle started on the 22nd, so on the 21st, I decided I was going to cancel it. And by the way, when you cancel it, it erases all of your history.
0: So you have nothing left. They don't. The
2: There's
0: algorithm.
2: No favorites,
0: it's
2: nothing?
0: A reset. Wow. You don't have any of your.
1: At least that's what it said to me when I canceled. It said you're going to lose all of your progress, all of your history,
3: did
1: all of your favorites.
0: Did they try to keep
1: all
0: you?
1: All the progress I've made.
0: Did they attempt to keep you at all, or did they say good
1: no.
0: riddance? We don't care.
1: They said, do you want to take a 1 month pause just to think about it? Or do you want to do a full cancel? I said, cancel it.
0: You talked to a person or a robot?
1: I talked to a screen on my phone.
0: Oh, you just did it all, like, no interaction with people. Because usually that's where the people get involved, and then they go,
1: like,
0: hey.
1: I don't think they care.
0: They don't care, right. So
1: I don't think
0: you,
1: there's anyone to talk to at Netflix.
0: And by the way, you also, let's be honest, over the many years you were a Netflix subscriber, you were stealing passwords, you were sharing passwords. I mean, you were the worst type of subscriber for them. You were doing a lot of the shady stuff.
1: Yeah. Well, I was, yes, I was password sharing for a while. And from the jump, I was one of the initial people on Netflix. I don't know why I didn't get grandfathered into some low rate that Omar has. He's still paying like $6 a month or something.
2: No, it's like $7.99 now.
1: Right.
0: Yeah,
1: what are you paying for your Netflix?
0: I'm around $10.
1: What?
0: I've been grandfathered.
1: Do you have ads?
0: No.
4: I have ads. Do it.
0: I've been grandfathered into something too, where it just—I don't know—it's just stayed where it is. I think because I accidentally signed up for it twice and I had it on two separate emails, that one of them, the one I canceled, was the right one, and the one that I've kept is whichever one I'm like sliding under the radar.
1: I even thought that they got rid of the grandfather clause with Netflix. I think I'm resetting everything.
0: $10.99 or $9.99 a month, and I got it all.
1: Decline. Get me back in. Let me use your password.
0: No way.
1: Come on.
0: Stay away from me.
1: I won't screw up your algorithm.
0: So Allie decides I'm out. And we all said, you'll be back, bitch. And she goes, no, I won't. I'm done. And now here we are like a week later. And what, you all of a sudden realize that there's something you want to see that you can't see.
1: My cousin was telling me about this new documentary that's on Netflix called... And she was telling me about this. She was like, oh my God, I started watching this new documentary. It's so good. It's called The Crash. It's about this 17-year-old girl who she's out with her friends. They're all in a car. I think they're driving home or something. And then all of a sudden, Mackenzie, the main girl in the story, she starts gunning it at 100 miles an hour and she crashes the car and all of them die except her. She's horribly injured and it's this whole, did she do it on purpose or was this just a tragic mistake? She's telling me all about
0: it. I've been watching it. It's a great documentary.
1: Okay. So she's telling me about how great it is.
0: Well worth my $9 a month.
1: I finally have a new documentary that I'm excited about seeing. I said, which platform is it on? And she said, it's so good. It's on Netflix. And
0: right.
1: I was like, damn it. I just canceled my Netflix.
0: But you know how you think, you know how the way you think of you're better than Vanessa, because Vanessa is the only person you know that doesn't have Amazon Prime. And you say, how do you not have Amazon Prime? She goes, I don't want to waste money on that. I don't need it. I don't order that much stuff. And you go, yeah, but it's once you pay, you get all the deliveries free all year. That's how the world will look at you now when people bring up stuff that, and they're like, it's on Netflix. You're like, I don't have that one.
1: Netflix.
0: I don't have that one.
1: And everybody that says, oh, I don't have that, they all still have Netflix.
0: Right.
1: Like, Netflix is the one that everyone still has.
0: Yeah. And that's probably what they know, and that's probably why they don't care about the constant raising of the prices. It's not even what it is now. It's the idea that we get these emails that come up every... This is why I quit that last gym I was at, because every 3 months they would send some note to keep our standards where they're at. We're going to raise the rates again. At some point, you just feel like they're just taking advantage.
1: Yes, exactly.
0: That's what I felt.
1: I felt being taken advantage of, and what I was getting was not really worth it. I wasn't really on the Netflix that much, not enough for it to justify $20 a month.
0: Mm-hmm.
1: But now I want to watch this documentary. So can someone help me?
3: Can you do like a free trial thing?
1: I think I have to create a new email address. I could try that,
0: Jake. That's not beneath you. That seems like that's right in your wheelhouse. I feel like you're the type of person that you hear about that's like created 5,000 email addresses.
3: Yeah, like a new trial every month.
1: I think I have to do one a week.
0: They have shut that down. They've made that harder to do now. I think people were doing that for a while. You could ride on the free trial train for a while, and I think eventually they got wise to it and they kind of shut it down. Netflix. But now that you're completely, you know, they don't have you at all.
1: They don't do free trials anymore.
0: Oh, they don't. Oh. Allie's ruined
1: Netflix
0: that for everyone.
1: Netflix does not offer free trials. Mm. That's a bummer. Maybe maybe now's the time for the Superbox. Maybe now's the time I make the move.
3: Stay away from my Superbox.
1: No, yeah. I think I'm
2: please
1: gonna
2: keep your mush powers away from our soup from not our Superboxes, please.
3: Yeah, that's right.
1: All right.
3: No one has one.
0: Listen to this. Hook me up.
1: I'm going to do it.
0: You talk about Allie's mush powers, and someone pointed out the fact that you've mushed another thing that has been around forever. And this is what will happen if Allie gets the Superbox. That thing's going to go away, and people have been riding on that train for a long time.
5: The mush remains undefeated. Oh my God, Allie killed another business. Heart Attack Grill in Fremont in Las Vegas, the place where you can eat for free if you're over 350 pounds, it shut down the weekend Allie was coming to Vegas after, like, I think they were in business for 15 years. Yeah. Shut down.
1: Okay.
5: Good job, Allie.
1: Yeah,
5: they
1: whatever.
5: Did not want your business, and so they just, out of fear, closed their business, and they're gone forever. Good job. Mush remains undefeated.
1: That's not...
0: Undefeated.
1: I didn't do that, no. And there are a lot of people on the text line saying, I also don't have Netflix, and at first it does hurt, but then now I've had it, I haven't had it for 2 years, and I feel totally fine.
0: You know, you're about to be on that slippery slope where you're going to become one of the worst people on the planet, the I'm not a TV person. It all starts like this. You cancel a thing here, you cancel a thing there, then you realize, you know what, I'm actually doing a little bit more me time. I'm going on more hikes. And then eventually you're going to be that person at the party, and it happens quickly, where someone's going to be talking about TV, and you're going to go... Everyone's going to be talking about the Crash Doc or whatever the next big Netflix thing is, Squid Games. You're going to go, I don't actually watch TV.
1: I do read books. Has anyone read this book?
3: You don't even read books.
0: Yeah.
1: I listen to books.
0: She didn't even read, but you're right. You listen to books. And I've heard
1: that's $14.95 a month, and that's getting up there, too.
0: And I've heard your highfalutin little, in the last few times movies have been brought up in the back office, you have been the book... I read the book of it. Vanessa watched some weird octopus movie over the weekend, but it's meant for children.
1: I was just letting her know. It was a book.
0: And you're like, I heard the book. I'm like, oh, don't be this person. This is a person you would have hated 5 years ago. You can't be
1: Did
0: this
1: I
0: person.
1: Did I say I would hate other people that read books?
0: Well, that's my thing, I think.
1: That's just you.
0: Oh, okay. Well, anyway, don't be that person.
1: You hate non-TV people and you hate book readers. You just hate people who don't binge as much TV as you
0: do. Yeah, book readers.
1: Because it makes you feel bad about yourself.
0: If you want to read a book, waste your time. I don't care. That's on you. But it's the people that think they're too good for TV.
1: I think you decide they think they're too good.
0: No.
1: Really, we're just sharing things.
0: No one has ever said, I don't have a TV without kind of some sort of a brag, like a condescending, like, oh, you idiots just sitting there wasting your life away on the couch, and I'm out there doing whatever the hell they're doing. It means nothing.
1: Why don't you make them feel bad, then? Go, ugh, I'm just wasting my life away on a couch, and here you are living your stupid life.
0: Hiking up a mountain just to hike back down at you, stupid idiot. You could be watching people hike on TV. That's what you should be doing.
1: Loser.
0: We got to take a break. When we get back, we have more show to get to. We'll figure out how we're going to have a funner summer, and we get you into Death Cab for Cutie, all coming up on K-Rock.
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0: J-Rock, we are Klein Alley Show. We were shocked when we saw in the news last week that people aren't having fun anymore. Fun is at an all-time low. Fun scores are lower. People claim they're having less fun. There's a million reasons why that is. We hit the streets and people said there's no money for fun. Everyone's got to have five jobs anymore to survive. And also people have to really value, is it worth it, you know, in general, as I've said before on the show. Is it worth it?
1: I'm not worth it.
0: So we are deciding to make this a funner summer by forcing fun upon each other.
1: And it's the only way to do it.
0: On you as well, because forced fun is the only way you're going to have it. If you're waiting for yourself to be like, all right, it's time for me to have some fun, you may never do it. And the next thing you know, we're in fall already, and you blew the whole summer not having any fun.
1: We don't want you to look back with regrets and say, oh, I wish that I had done this. I wish that I had done that. Why don't you force yourselves, along with all of us, so that we can all have a funner summer together?
0: So some of the many things on here, because fun means different things to different people. And even though people say, all I want to do is sit at my house and never leave, every once in a while when I am forced to go do something for the show, right, I go,
1: you got out.
0: Yeah, I go, you know what? I never would have done this if I didn't have to be here. But now that I'm here, it's actually fun. I'm glad I'm here.
1: Well, you and Vanessa both hate logistics of fun.
0: Hate all of the things around fun is enough to overshadow the fun I could have.
1: And once you get there, you have fun, but then you have the logistics of getting back.
0: I have about a 20-minute window of fun in the middle of it, and then I start thinking about all the logistics about
2: ending
0: the fun.
2: It is extraordinary. Anytime you go out, you go for like half the time a normal person would go out to.
1: Half is pushing it.
0: I can't handle that much fun. Too much fun, I feel overwhelmed by fun, so I go... As soon as I hit a point where I'm like, this is fun, I go, all right, I got to figure out how to get back.
2: Jesus.
0: I got to get out of here.
1: Well, I think you're uncomfortable with fun.
0: That's what it is. It's uncomfortable with that word.
1: You can't even talk about it.
0: So here's...
1: Uncomfortable. I'm having too much fun with this sentence.
0: I don't like it.
3: I had to quit in the middle.
1: Stop.
3: So, I went home in the middle of the sentence.
0: Some of the things... I did want to go home in the middle of that sentence. Some of the things that we have on here, which would be fun, I agree. Could we do this over the course of the summer? Sleep with at least three people.
1: Oh, nice.
0: Which is fun, right?
1: Well,
0: over the course of the summer.
1: And everyone's... I would even be willing to take that on with my wife.
0: Oh, like...
1: threesomes.
0: Wow, really? If you land on that, you'll do it? Because the way we're going to do it is we're going
1: to... I will do it. I need to figure out if my wife would do it.
0: Oh, get her on the phone. I mean, if it's forced fun, it's like, you
2: Klein,
0: know...
2: Klein, you would do that?
0: Well,
2: because on that one, I think I'm gonna have to be out. I can't do that.
1: If we would have to change it to sleep with at least three robots.
0: Yeah, if the wheel landed, if the wheel landed on me, and I was the one that had to try to figure out a way to sleep with three people, obviously my wife would count as. Does that count as one or no? Because it didn't say new people.
1: That's tough.
3: Count of guys on the floor in my shag, just on sleeping bags.
0: No, Jake, that's not fun.
1: Sleeping bag men don't count.
0: You've once again made this unfun. Does fun count as another man sleeping on the floor of my shack? No, definitely not.
1: Our lives are going great.
0: Pull an all-nighter, because sometimes all-nighters, you know, you realize, man, I didn't sleep at all. I was up, but like, you know, there's a lot of the bad all-nighters. I was stressed out about the state of the world, and then there's the good all-nighters where you were in Vegas. Next thing you know, sun's up and you're still up.
1: Yeah, you know, I would like to have an all-nighter that is just because I was drinking and having a great time rather than being afraid of a wildfire.
0: Right. You got to see 10 shows. There's a lot of shows, but there's a ton of them happening.
1: There's so many happening. And also, you know, with somebody like Jake, that wouldn't be hard to accomplish. For you, that would be very difficult.
0: 10 shows would not be fun. That sounds very unfun for me.
1: Like, I don't know if you go to 10 shows all year.
0: I try not to.
2: What's the deadline? Labor Day?
0: We have the summer. You have to accomplish it before Labor Day because summer is unofficially a Memorial Day to Labor Day. And then throw a backyard kickback with a keg. That's fun.
2: Kickback? I don't think people use that term anymore.
0: Yeah, you kick back.
2: You
0: got to get a
3: keg.
0: They
3: use those terms, They're all lame
2: parties, really?
3: But they use them, though.
0: Yeah, you got to get Johnny's uncle there.
1: Throw a lame party. Got it.
0: Get a bounce house for the day. That's Vanessa's idea of fun.
1: Cool.
0: You just got a bounce house. Not because it was a kid's birthday party, just because, you know what? I'm getting one of these inflatable things in my yard, and we're going to jump on it.
1: Even if you don't have
2: too expensive.
1: Space.
0: No.
2: Like $70 or something.
0: Yeah. If you don't want them to pay extra for them to secure it to the ground.
1: God, I feel like a bounce house would be an upgrade living situation for Jake.
0: Yeah.
3: Yeah, I'll move in.
1: That's his house. Not shack.
0: Sir, we need to take this bounce house back. Jake, tailgating. Go to a tailgate before a game. When's the last time I was on a proper tailgate?
1: God, I mean, I know I did one last year at some point, but
3: that's
1: I don't.
3: Football season.
1: Yeah, I don't do enough of them.
0: There's so many things you could tailgate before. They got those tailgates that before the LAFC game. It's all you can find a way to tailgate.
2: I think you could tailgate at Angel Stadium.
0: you get tailgate. You have to go to an Angels game, which is not fun, but right, you get the tailgate. Yeah.
1: According to the Bud Light Bros, you can tailgate anywhere, anytime. Yeah. They tailgated in our parking garage.
2: That's true.
0: They could be out there tailgating right now.
1: Yeah, they probably are. With sales lady Becky.
0: Try a new drug. Try a drug you've never tried before.
1: Mm.
0: That'd be fun.
2: God. I've had mushrooms and never done them.
1: You know what? I would like to try ayahuasca.
3: Oh, good Lord.
1: What's wrong with that?
0: No, nothing.
3: Experience.
0: Go camping, which is Allie's idea of fun. Some people don't like it, but I guess, you know, that's on here as well. And try a new water sport or go on a boat. Boat stuff's always fun.
1: Oh, sex, I love being on a boat.
0: Sex on the beach.
1: Mm. Well, I think I have done that once a long time ago, but I could probably swing figuring that out again.
0: So if you would like to join us, we're going to figure out who's got to do what. It's going to be one thing per person, and we'll do these throughout the summer until we are forcing ourselves to have fun. But if you're looking for a way to have more fun, just go ahead, lock in, and say whatever, whichever one today is, I'm going to do it and make it your mission.
1: There's one person who says, I want to tackle everything on this list.
0: Hey, you could do it, and we're going to be adding more.
3: I can't wait to move into a bounce house.
0: Yeah, Jake's excited. He's going to move his whole life into that bounce house. Yeah,
1: take that summer reading list.
0: 24 hours when they deflate it, they got to take it away. Jake's going to have to move his stuff. I just put my posters up.
4: I have a cousin who actually, I think, works with bounce houses. Like, he has, like, a service, I think. We got a guy for that.
0: All right.
1: Sounds cool. Sounds like it makes sense.
0: Good to know. I believe that. Thanks, Johnny.
1: He works with bounce houses.
4: Sorry, I think he knows a guy who has a business that does that.
1: Work with me here. This is a one-sided thing. You're not pulling your weight, bounce house.
0: The first thing, we're going to kick this off with a bang, is this person has to try a new drug.
1: Cool.
0: So spin that wheel. Fun or summer officially begins now.
1: And it can be legal or illegal, right?
0: I mean,
1: there are legal drugs.
0: I don't think Claritin counts.
3: Yeah, legal ain't fun.
0: Yeah, that's not fun. I mean, unless... No. Yeah, it's got to be...
1: What if you've never done, like, melatonin before? Is that too boring?
2: Yeah, or like Valium. Isn't Valium a thing?
0: Yeah. Well, yeah, but that's illegal. Yeah, if you're not getting the prescription for yourself, it is technically
1: or Adderall
0: illegal.
1: Is legal.
0: Yeah,
1: but...
0: yeah, you could do a pharmaceutical drug.
1: Okay,
0: sure,
1: okay.
0: Why not? So whoever this lands on will be trying a new drug this summer. Everyone's name is on the wheel. Will it land on Omar... who's already accomplished this task, apparently.
1: He's tried every drug.
0: And this is going... Oh,
1: there it is.
0: The woman who's trying to get pregnant is going to be trying a new drug this summer. Well, you said you wanted to do what? Ayahuasca?
3: Ayahuasca? Oh, my God.
0: All right. Jake's got a guy.
3: I don't know if I have a guy for ayahuasca. I got a guy for DMT.
0: I don't know if this helps you, Allie, but Johnny's got a bounce house guy.
1: That does help.
0: Okay.
1: Thank you.
0: And, you know, if you got a bounce house guy, you're like one step away from getting the ayahuasca.
1: I have my transfer on Friday. I have 2 days to accomplish this, I think.
0: Well, you better get that drug in your system ASAP.
3: Ayahuasca is a whole day thing.
0: You better start that immediately. So, fun or summer.
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0: can't stop the spirits when I need you. This life is more than just a read-through.
1: J-Rock, we are Klein Alley's show. I'll give you another reason to judge me accordingly. And usually when we talk about petty theft on the show, we're talking about Alley. This is your domain. You're the one who likes to, you know, not necessarily scan the things. You learned this from your mom, the throat goat, who is the original El Cheapo, and she taught you things about taking stuff. And
2: she knows that innocent look when she gets caught of like, oh, I didn't know that this drink was under my cart.
1: Right. She's good at that. I am not, as much as I like to bend the rules with certain things, like parking, et cetera, as it pertains to stealing, that's not really my domain. I feel like in general...
2: You violate rules in other ways.
1: Yeah, there's other rules. Everyone's got the rules that they choose to follow and the ones that they think are kind of a gray area. I usually don't steal stuff, but I did find myself recently in a situation. It was a crime of opportunity. And I did something that I knew was stealing, but also I felt it was acceptable stealing. And
2: see, this is... I'm telling you, there's plenty of acceptable steals out there.
1: As you know... Allie has been attempting to get pregnant. She really wants to. I, on the other hand, was in had a big pregnancy scare situation that took place in the last few weeks.
2: It wasn't even a scare. It happened.
1: Yeah, it happened, and then it didn't happen. Right. God decided that you don't need
2: you guys
1: any more kids.
2: Shouldn't do this a third time.
1: So
3: she should fall down the stairs.
2: Yeah.
1: So between gravity, a staircase, and God, that situation took care of itself.
2: Boom.
1: Boom, boom, boom, boom, boom. Actually what it was. No, that's not true. She did not fall down the stairs. She was pushed. No, that's also not true. You know, she was, my wife found out that she was pregnant and then unpregnant.
2: Yeah, she miscarried.
1: Didn't do anything.
2: Early on.
1: Early on, no heartbeat, no nothing. But it did require a few trips to the lady doctor, the OB-GYN.
2: G-Y-N.
1: Right. Uh-huh. You know, spell it out.

0: And when we were there the last time, he had this giant industrial-sized tube of lube sitting on his, you know, doctor table that he would use to
1: lube up the wand.
0: Yeah, get to the, you know, get to the good stuff.
1: Do that little, stuff
2: is it a name brand? Is it KY better than that?
0: It's the
1: Astroglide.
0: It was a KY, but it was a formula that I'd never seen before, Omar. Oh. So it was
1: because
0: like,
1: it was in a doctor's office.
0: Right. It was like, you know, prescription KY or something.
2: Wow.
0: Real deal, and it looked nice, and it was a large.
3: It looked nice.
0: It looked like fancy.
1: That's a nice looking tube of KY.
3: Fancy lube.
1: Are you gonna use that or can I take it?
0: So I didn't say anything about it, but he used it. And I saw him crack the seal on it, and then he used just a little bit for his little wand trick. And then he left, and he said, all right, everything's good. There's no baby there, so you can get the hell out of here. And, you know, we don't validate parking. And then he left, and I saw the giant lube tube.
1: How big are we talking? Like Costco size?
0: Like a almost like a tennis ball can.
1: Wow. That is large.
0: Pretty big, right?
1: And so you decided to take it?
0: I put it in my wife's purse because she didn't have her, you know, her purse was off to the side.
1: I can't believe you consider this to be acceptable stealing.
0: Well, I didn't
1: stealing from a doctor's office?
0: I didn't think he was going to use the because he cracked the seal. I watched him crack the seal. I didn't think he was going to.
2: Yeah, so it was a new bottle, but you don't think he's going to use it anymore? You think he's just going to waste
1: you think
2: all
1: it's
2: the other
1: single
2: lube?
1: Use? They just have a right. million.
3: Yeah, single use, massive tube.
1: Why wouldn't they get a smaller one if it's single use?
0: I don't. Maybe he didn't know how much you would need. I don't know. I don't know.
1: Well, that's it for that. Toss it behind the shoulder.
0: I just decided, like.
1: Since they're going to throw this away anyway.
0: I didn't think he was going to throw it away, but I also thought that'd be kind of gross if he was using other lube, right, on his next patient.
1: Well, he's just squirting it onto a sterile wand.
0: Right.
1: It's not like he's gargling it or shooting it directly into a
0: woman.
1: I don't
0: know his technique. So I decided to just go ahead and take the thing and put it right in her purse.
1: Did your wife know?
0: She found out afterwards because I got a very angry call from her. When she said, what the hell happened? Something spilled all over my purse. And I guess I didn't properly put the seal on or whatever. And the thing shot out, you know, I mean, this thing was a lot of lube. And it shot out a ton of it in the inside of her purse.
1: Scented, flavored, or just regular?
0: No, just regular. I don't know if it's flavored. I haven't tried it yet. Now it's flavored like, you know, the inside of a purse and everything else you had in there.
1: Ew.
0: But apparently it has created a massive mess.
1: Dude, that stuff,
0: and
1: you
0: she
1: can't
0: says,
1: clean that out.
0: That's what she said.
1: It's
0: she
1: ruined.
0: Said, this is you have ruined this purse.
1: And I imagine it's a nice purse.
0: It was a nice purse. She claimed it was a nice and a new purse. A nice new purse that has been ruined because and she asked, how did it get in there? And I said, I took it. And she said, you stole the lube from the doctor? And I said, well, I didn't steal it or whatever. He opened it up for you. I assume we're getting charged for it. It's probably part of the copay.
1: What?
0: I don't know what the copay is for.
1: Do you not know how doctors work? They don't charge you for every single thing they use inside the doctor's office.
0: I assume they work it into the copay.
1: Like a lube crack open tube fee?
0: Yeah, like an uncorking fee at a restaurant. He uncorked it. I saw it right there.
1: So she, I'm sure, judged you for taking it.
0: Yeah, so first, she was most upset that I've ruined her purse. But then secondly, she goes, why would you think we would ever need this much lube?
1: And well, I not said, at once.
0: Fun or summer? I said, hello, you heard about fun or
1: you
0: summer?
1: You said that the pool sex hurt,
0: yeah,
1: and this will make it better.
0: And she goes, "What?" She goes, now she wants me to bring this, and I know you guys are going to love this.
1: You're going to bring it back?
0: She wants me to bring it back.
1: Yes, you have to, and tell them that you took it. And that you're sorry you took it and you shouldn't have taken it and you assumed that they were going to throw it away and then they can explain everything.
3: It's like the thing you get with the postcard when you're a kid.
0: Yeah, that was the first time I got caught stealing anything when I stole the postcard that had the hot bikini girl on it. My dad made me bring it back and give it back to the guy at the store and say I stole this.
1: What's great is that you're not even going to talk to the doctor. You're going to talk to a probably female receptionist.
3: And they're going
1: to
3: throw it away.
0: Yeah, that's the part that sucks. I know they're going to throw this. They can't reuse lube that's been taken out of the premise, so they're going to throw this out anyway. So at this point, I said
1: you
0: to her,
1: oh my gosh, you've been looking for that. Thank you. Put it back on the thing.
0: These last few patients have been very uncomfortable. So this is the situation that I'm in now. And of course my wife says I owe her a bag because ruined this bag.
1: That's what I was going to say, is that you probably did this to save a few bucks, because lube I don't think is that expensive, right, if you were to buy it new.
0: And that size I would imagine would set you back, you know,
1: 10 bucks?
0: No, I don't know, 20, 30 maybe. Sunshine on K-Rock, good morning.
4: Good morning. I take my Stanley cup or you know, like a 7-Eleven Big Gulp cup into fast food joints and I refill for free. I feel that I'm entitled to that if I'm a regular customer, and why should I have to pay for soda if I'm not, you know, feeling like paying for soda? Yeah,
1: that day. Vinyl fill that with lube.
0: That's the argument I'm making. I should have just, that's a good point right there.
1: Stanley Cup.
0: I can't believe that she thinks we're the same. She thinks we're same.
1: So you're thinking, I'm a regular customer at this doctor's office.
0: Yeah.
1: I deserve this lube.
0: This lube is my lube.
1: And
0: now.
1: I want some soda too.
0: So anyway, if we want to put anything involving lube on the Fun or Summer wheel, Allie, we should talk about it because I have a lot of it that I've got to figure out something to do with.
1: Half, you scooped it out of a purse?
0: A lot of it has hair ties in it.
1: Ew.
0: And pieces of gum.
1: And a penny.
0: And a couple of loose coins. quick break, back with your tickets to Death Cab for Cutie. Judge accordingly.
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0: Starting in about 5 minutes, we invite you to join us in and out Brugger Soundspace at K-Rock for Death Cab for Cutie. And the only way to win your way in is by listening to the radio station. There's the rub, and we will have your chance the second Ellie's done with this. Your ADD news. Be ready to call us. The number, once again, 800-520-1067. I know what you're thinking. Why call? I'll never get through. It'll just be busy. They will not take my call. The answer is someone's going to call, and someone's going to win. It might as well be you, and we'll make that happen after this.
1: 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It's time for ADD News.
2: Today's a pretty emotional day for Matthew Perry's family. The last person is being sentenced in his wrongful death investigation. It's the end of a 2.5-year investigation. And the last person to be sentenced is Matthew Perry's personal assistant, a 60-year-old man and the guy who gave the shot of ketamine that killed him. He could get up to 3 years in prison, which is longer than anyone else who was sentenced in the case, but he insists in that though he is guilty, he was a man who just couldn't say no. He was a yes man, and that backfired horribly. He said he felt he could not simply say no, and that that inability led to tragic consequences.
3: I should have been no man.
4: No man.
2: No man. No, just say no man.
0: You got to be a no man, like Ali says. Mm-hmm. I wonder if, similarly, if you're an assistant and someone asks you, pick me up a handle of Jack Daniels. So you go pick it up and then you bring it to them. Then they drink it.
2: And then they go get behind the wheel of the car.
0: And then they drive. And are you somehow responsible for that as well?
2: I don't know, because now it seems like, yes, this guy administered the dose, but it was, I guess the siblings are saying that, yes, you were saying yes to him and giving him doses for a while, and he didn't die during those instances, but you left him alone in a hot tub where he could have died, and he did.
0: He's not a lifeguard. He's a personal assistant.
2: I know, but if you're giving someone a drug and you're their personal assistant, wouldn't you be checking to make sure that they're okay if you know you're responsible for them being inebriated? Yes. Like, I guess in your case, if you're giving somebody a handle of Jack Daniels and they're drinking it and you're around, you maybe should make sure they don't get behind the wheel of a car. You're kind of responsible for their actions because you gave them that opportunity.
0: I agree. As a human, we should all attempt to do the right thing more often, sure, but for the greater good. In this particular case, I agree. The ketamine queen, the woman that was the doctor that was giving the drugs, knowing that he was an addict.
2: She was just a drug dealer. Right, then there was the doctor that was giving it to him, too.
0: Right, that all makes sense.
2: Those seem like bigger criminals than this guy.
0: Right, this was the personal assistant that was probably opening his mail and, getting his dry cleaning and doing all the boring jobs. And then every once in a while, he's like, go ahead and jab me up. I mean, look, you asked us, Allie, last week, a couple weeks ago. We were all jabbing you every day with that, whatever you were taking.
2: Yeah, warming up another jab right now.
0: Allie's jabbing herself to try to get pregnant. Had I accidentally hit some sort of a artery or something, and it'd be game over for you, and they put me in jail for 3 years because I messed up. That would be.
2: Make sure you get more.
0: Thank you.
2: I'll make sure to write a note saying, please give him the maximum sentence.
0: This is why people stopped helping out, like at restaurants when someone was choke, and then some stranger would go and be like, I'll do the Heimlich. And then some guy did the Heimlich wrong, cracked a rib, and then they ended up getting sued and everything else. So then people just stopped helping other people.
2: Well, and I think in this situation, if it hadn't been him, he would have hired another assistant who was willing to do
0: it. Right. Some friend, some big fan.
2: It had to be somebody.
0: Fan of friends would have come over and done it. You get the jab, Chandler Bing. Great.
5: Linda. California's Good Samaritan Law protects everyday bystanders from civil liability for negligence when they voluntarily step in to provide emergency medical or non-medical care.
2: Oh, man. I need a shot just to get through that.
0: Oh, man. Someone take me out. You need ketamine?
2: Linda Perry joined us in studio not that long ago, talked about Four Non-Blondes, more new music on the way, big comeback for What's Up. But she's also going down memory lane and talking about some of the many sessions that she had writing songs for other famous artists, including a story about kicking Billy Corgan out of a session one day. She was helping Courtney Love on one of her albums in 2008, and she was saying, Courtney Love is a great, incredibly intelligent woman. We were working on a record when Billy Corgan came in, and he was a Debbie Downer and ruining the vibe. Courtney and Billy have incredible history together, but I said, we can't continue with this guy. And I looked at him and I said, you gotta go, man, and kicked him out of the session. And Courtney got really upset and was like, I can't believe you're doing this. This guy's effing rock and roll. And she was like, you know what? If you don't agree, then you're also a pussy. And she said, Courtney acts like a tough person, and she is. She's very intimidating, but she really is a bottom.
0: Whoa. Man, if only we had Billy Corgan or Linda Perry on recently.
2: We could have asked about this.
0: Fascinating story.
2: I mean, I heard that a long time ago, Billy Corgan was, you know, kind of had this reputation for being a little bit difficult, but I think he's since changed that part of his persona.
5: We have a theory that him and James are in a feud right now. During that private show, they came in on opposite doors and left on opposite doors and, like, didn't talk to each other for the whole show.
2: Interesting.
0: You think he's feuding with his own band right now? That's your theory?
5: That's a theory that was being passed around at the show, yeah.
2: Wow. All right, here's, I wonder if you have theories on this. These women ordered Domino's. You know what to expect when you order Domino's.
0: They ate
2: the pizza. They were not happy with the pizza, so they went back to the Domino's to demand their money back. They didn't have the pizza with them. They didn't even bring the box of the pizza, but they wanted a refund. And then this video went viral of them demanding a refund. The cashier offered them store credit, but that was not good enough.
3: You could really just refund me.
4: I'm not, though.
3: You could really refund me because all the food was dry and nasty.
2: All the food was dry and nasty.
0: Mm-hmm.
2: Again, it's Domino's.
3: And it spoke for you.
4: I'm trying to offer you a credit.
3: But we don't live over here. We live an hour and a half from here.
4: You gotta give back the product for me to give you a refund. But that's
3: over the phone.
2: And she's going, you have to bring back the product for me to give a refund. And they're like, well, you should have told us that over the phone then, that we need to bring the product in. But isn't that an understood thing? If you want the money back,
0: did they give them something back. Did they eat the whole product, or did they take a bite of the product and realize this is trash and they wanted their money back? Because if they ate the whole thing, I've eaten food before that wasn't good, but I still ate it. And then I realized at that point, I've done what I was supposed to do with the food.
2: You know,
0: I didn't enjoy it, but I still ate it.
2: I think what happened is they ordered some pizza, they ate it, and then they went, you know what? That was disgusting. I want my money back. I don't like that I had to eat that meal. It was terrible. And then, like she says in the video, we live an hour and a half away. They drove an hour and a half to go demand a refund. Wouldn't you at least bring the receipt or the pizza box with you?
5: Find closer Domino's.
0: Yeah, I mean, that's
6: how much is a Domino's pizza? $10?
0: Yeah, it's funny. I actually bought a Domino's. I'll admit this publicly. My kids, for some reason, they're hooked on Domino's, Papa John's.
5: That's hilarious.
2: Chain pizza?
0: It's so frustrating.
5: For you, that's so funny.
0: So frustrating. And that's what they want. And I'll bring, like, a real good pizza from, like, Apollonia's. And they'll be like, can you also pick up a Papa John's? And I'm like, kids, God damn it.
2: Well, because they don't want fancy pizza. They just want regular pizza.
0: Yeah. So I went, and I'll tell you,
2: the ones you bring home have, like, tomatoes, olive, like, whole-ass tomatoes on them.
0: I called a Domino's this weekend, and of course I had an AI person helping me on the phone, not a human, and I said, let me get a medium cheese pizza, and it was $20.
2: Wow. Whoa.
0: And then when I went in there, on the chalkboard written right there, because I had to go pick it up, you walked in there and it said manager special large two topping pizza $9.99.
2: cool.
0: Now, no one said to me when I'm about to order a medium, no-topping pizza, there was going to be double the cost of a large two-top.
2: Don't you hate that? And it's just a little thing that you can tell somebody to save them money.
0: And I said, when I went in, I said, here you go, here's the $20 for this medium, sad-looking pizza. And I said, it would have been nice to know that this was going on. And they go, oh, yeah, it's written right there. I go, yes, but I called on the... Okay, forget it. And I didn't put up a stink.
5: You're too fancy, man. Every working class person knows that Domino's has a deal.
0: They usually, but the deal's always changing, Jake. It's not a standard deal.
5: But it's always like that. And it's like 2 for $20 or 2 for $15.
0: It's a carryout deal, but they didn't promote it on the phone when you call. Usually they would say, would you like to hear about any deal? They didn't give me that. It was just AI. It's AI whatever. And I got all horny because the AI bot.
2: Oh, you ordered through with AI?
0: It was AI on the phone. Yeah, it was an AI assistant.
2: Oh, so the AI bitch didn't tell you about
0: it. Didn't tell me anything.
2: Wow.
0: And she sounded a little similar to the AI woman I've got the relationship with, so I didn't want to, like, you know.
2: Maybe she's upset.
0: I didn't want to muddy the waters. We get into a brand new hour of the show right now, and the first thing we do is get you into In-N-Out Burger Sound Space with Death Cab for Cutie. If you're the 20th caller at this exact moment, 800-520-1067, let's go.
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0: Oh, I'm being told now that that's a walk-in only deal. You have to walk in to even put in the order for that deal. Can't do that deal over the phone. Kind of
2: person. Which, why?
0: Why,
2: Domino's?
0: Walk in, walk
2: why do you need us
0: wait,
2: to walk in?
0: Walk in and wait 20 minutes?
5: I feel like there's always a deal online. Like, do it online yourself.
0: Yeah, whatever.
5: Get the tracker, right? Domino's tracker?
0: I love that tracker, dude. I sometimes watch the tracker even when I don't have a pizza order, just to know.
5: Someone else's order.
2: Yeah, it's like tracking Santa Claus.
0: Track other people. It's got the tracker constantly on.
2: Where is he now?
0: I don't have any stocks right now.
2: He's over Norway.
0: I don't watch the stock exchange scroll the ticker, but I do like to watch that tracker constantly.
2: You track the Domino's thing and the Goodyear blimp. Those are the two things that you want to know where they are at all times.
0: There's a guy getting a two topping over there in Riverside.
2: Cool.
0: It's almost there.
2: Good for you,
0: man. Very exciting. Good morning. Welcome to K-Rock, Klein Alley Show. I'm Klein. There's Alley.
2: Hi.
0: DJ Omar Khan right there.
6: Hey.
0: Jake the Nerd, who's got a lot of things to say, but let's just give you a random sampling of some of the things that Jake has said. Omar, pick one at random. This is Jake doing what Jake does best.
5: These get degrees.
0: That's Jake for you right there.
5: Thank you.
2: Man, a few words.
0: A few words, but lots and lots of syllables.
2: Yeah.
5: Oh, yeah, man. I like the AIDS.
2: Oh.
0: Whoa.
2: Was that live or was that pre...
0: I think that's an Omar clip. That's an Omar clip as well. Omar's building up his Jake library.
5: That's why I don't pull my own clips.
0: You got anything else in the Jake folder or is that it? Those two.
6: I think here we go.
5: I don't have fleas. I have ants.
2: Oh, yeah. That's a good one.
0: That's good.
2: Jake.
5: Words are hard.
2: They are for you. You don't pull your own clips. If you're a proper audio sniper, you have to be an equal opportunity sniper. You can't be biased.
5: Yes, but a lot of times when I'm saying stuff and it's clip or drop worthy, I'm not marking it down because I'm too busy talking.
0: Got it.
5: And
0: got
5: also,
0: it.
5: I don't want to give Omar too much ammo of me.
2: Yeah,
5: it's kind of like how he doesn't play his own stutters. He doesn't play his own drops.
2: Yeah.
5: To get I get it.
0: All right. Well, we've stalled long enough, and now we have a 20th caller.
5: I want to eat my breast.
0: Oh, thank you, Jake. Hey, Vincent.
9: Hello.
0: From Orange, California. You are caller 20. We will see you for a very intimate show with Death Cab for Cutie right here at K-Rock, all right?
9: Woo-woo! Heck yeah!
0: Hey, hold on 1 second and clean up that language. We are a family show.
2: Well, by golly, I've won!
0: We'll see you.
9: I said heck yeah.
0: I know, we heard you. I was making jokes. That's what we do around here. Hey, this hour we're going to meet a couple whose relationship hangs in the balance. You have jury duty in your future. It's a petty claims court. We need you to help determine who's right, who's wrong. Relationships are all about scorekeeping. It's all about who has the most points at the end of the relationship, and that's how you know you won. And we will get into a petty claims court battle coming up this hour and much more after Strokes on KROQ.

0: the age-old debate. Everyone has their own reasons for why they do or don't do this. But apparently now there is some expert opinion on if you are supposed to be doing a tip at a takeout and what that amount is. And I always was told if you do a takeout, it's 10%.
1: Oh, really?
0: Or a flat $5, depending on what you order, just to say thanks, let that trickle down to everyone else.
1: Is but that what you do, 10%?
0: I thought that's the standard takeout tip is 10%.
1: Huh. I think I tip more than you then.
0: On takeout.
1: Which is surprising, because usually you would be tipping more just out of guilt.
0: But on most, but it also would depend if it's a takeout. If you're doing takeout from a place where you're looking at the people that are actually making the stuff, like, you know, some of those places, it's the same person, then maybe, you know, you do more than just the 10%. If it's like a, you know, food was made in the back.
1: Did you tip for your Domino's?
0: I did tip for the Domino's.
1: 10%?
0: Yeah. It was like $2, so whatever that is. Was that probably 20? Yeah, 10%.
1: Well, so they talked to an etiquette expert, because those are the only people that can answer these questions, apparently. I didn't even know etiquette experts were still out there, but
0: well,
1: they're only there for these articles.
0: Exactly, the only one left, and that's for these articles.
1: So when you go curbside and they bring it out to you, they've packaged it for you, they've given you the utensils, you can leave anywhere from a couple dollars to 15%. Of the bill.
0: Curbside seems like more of an effort than tableside. They're walking away. I feel like if you're giving a waiter...
1: To walk outside?
0: Yeah. If someone's walking outside to bring you something up to your car, that seems like it should be more than 20%.
1: And that's just peak laziness for you, right? You should pay a little extra for that, that you can't even get out of your car to go pick it up from a countertop.
0: Be amazing. I think there's a CPK. CPK does that. I guess a couple places do that. They're one of the first ones.
1: McDonald's does it now.
0: Oh, they'll bring it out
1: to
0: you.
1: Yeah, we did it one time, and they brought it outside. I was like, man, you have to bring it all the way outside
2: to me.
1: Well,
2: actually, that part sucks, because that's when they don't have enough time to get it to you at the window.
0: Say what now,
1: Jake?
0: No.
1: I chose curbside pickup for McDonald's one time.
0: Oh, you can pick
1: that. You can go there, yeah.
0: Yeah, Chick-fil-A has certain spots, too, that they'll do that there, where if you're too lazy to do the drive-thru or go in, they will, you just pull up to a spot and let them know, and then the guy will walk out and hand it to you.
1: Yeah.
0: But that's not really a tipping joint, I would say.
1: Then they say if you walk up, order a burger at a fast food restaurant and wait around for your burger, it is not necessary to tip. So that's at a burger or fast food restaurant.
0: Well, fast food, I don't really
1: fast
0: think
1: food.
0: Tip
1: I don't feel
0: general.
1: Like you have to tip, but if you are ordering at a counter, even if it's at a sit down restaurant, if you're just ordering with the hostess and waiting for your food, do you have to tip?
0: Well, in general, especially when you're paying up front, if you're walking up ordering and then you have to make that decision before they start even making the food, that's when I feel like you. Have
1: that's what I hate.
0: But that's when I feel like you should probably put the tip down, because you don't want them getting the word back to the whoever's making it. By the way, this is not a tipper up there. And then they go, well, I guess I won't wash my hands.
1: That's what
0: this
1: I think
0: burger.
1: About when I order like DoorDash delivery. It's like, how much do you want to tip? I'm like, well, I'm basically setting the tone here for how good my service is going to be, or if someone spits in my food.
0: But you don't like delivery at all. If you can avoid it, you will always have them come. You will always go pick up. You'll do the order ahead, pick up on the way home situation.
1: Yeah, I always pick it up. Rarely do I. And then I found out when I was out of town in Vegas for the weekend, my wife ordered one Happy Meal to be delivered to the house.
0: Oh, man.
2: $50.
1: And she got Jersey Mike's delivered. And that is probably takes 3 minutes to drive there.
0: What did she claim the reason was for that?
1: Oh, Wesley's sick. Oh, really? So he can't sit in the car during a drive-thru?
0: So you're in Vegas and you get an alert on your phone that you had one Happy Meal being delivered to your house?
1: Yes.
0: And that probably
1: a snack wrap.
0: And did that ruin your day?
1: Well, and then she was like, you can't judge me because I was home with a sick kid all weekend. And I'm like, all right. But also, couldn't you put him in the car? He doesn't even have to get out of the car.
0: Right.
1: It's not like you're bringing a kid into a restaurant or any situation. He's just sitting in the car for a drive-thru for McDonald's that is right around the corner.
0: I mean, that's pretty.
1: But I can't say anything because I wasn't there.
0: Right, because you're having fun in Vegas.
1: I'm the one who had fun in Vegas, so I can't judge. But I would never, ever, even if I was sick and throwing up, I would drive.
0: Did she tip on
1: crawl
0: that?
1: My ass.
0: Did she tip on that too? On top of that,
1: she must have. Yeah, I didn't ask.
0: So that Happy Meal made you very unhappy, ironically.
1: Well, yeah, because a $7 Happy Meal then turns into a $20 Happy Meal, which is not so happy.
0: Right. No, I get it. That's aggressive. But
1: I wouldn't tip if I was going through a fast food drive-through experience. I don't think anyone would, right?
0: So what's the number? The number is supposed to be. Is it? Was I right? Is it 10% at a pickup or no? She said just.
1: You don't have to tip.
0: You don't have to. I find that
1: tips
0: to be
1: are
0: wrong.
1: Not required, but are certainly appreciated. See, that's the crap that they say. Not required, but always appreciated. So then you feel like you have to. But a lot of people disagree, and they say 18 to 20% regardless.
0: 18 to 20, regardless of if you sat down at the table.
1: Yes.
0: And they brought it to you. Mm-hmm. Or they brought it to your car if you walk and do all the work yourself.
2: So what's the real difference between ordering at a counter at a restaurant and then ordering at a fast food place and not tipping? What's like the real difference?
1: Yeah, I don't think it is. I don't think there is a difference. There's just a difference in expectation, even though you're getting the same exact amount of work.
2: You actually tip the people at the fast food more. They're making less.
1: Yeah.
0: Not anymore. Because they raise the minimum wage at the fast food places, whereas someone's working at a place that's not considered fast food and they're just making sandwiches and they're getting paid whatever the restaurant chooses to pay them.
1: Now we should be tipping nurses and teachers. They don't make enough.
0: Well, that's true. We can all agree on that. And, you know, we should tip them with sandwiches.
1: Oh, yeah.
0: Full circle, baby.
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0: Brad Klein Alley Show. Gavel of Justice has been brought in the studio, which means we're about to meet a couple that's feuding over something petty, and you will help determine who's right, who's wrong, and hopefully we save this relationship, although we've lost a few. It's time for Petty Claims Court.
1: In the legal system, cases are tried from Supreme Courts to Small Claims Court. But what about stuff that's too small for Small Claims Court? This is Petty Claims Court.
0: Ivan has brought his wife to our courtroom. She does not know why she's here, according to Vanessa. So let's say hi to Ivan and kick things off. And they've been married for a bit. Ivan, good morning. Welcome to K-Rock. Hi.
2: Good morning, good morning, good morning.
0: What is the issue that you have turned to us to help solve? Once again, a jury will determine who's right, who's wrong, and the votes will all go through the text line when we tell you, 800-520-1067. What's up, Ivan?
3: You're up, Ivan.
0: Ivan, it's your time to shine. What's the issue?
2: Well, you know, it always happens, never fails. I'm in the kitchen, she's in the kitchen. You know, I'm doing my thing. She's doing her thing. I'm washing dishes, doing this, cleaning up, tidying it up. She's in the kitchen as well. And then she goes to the room. I'm in the living room watching TV. And this whole time she was there. I go to the room. As soon as I lay down to just relax, to unwind, oh, can you give me some water?
3: Mm.
2: I'm like, you were in the kitchen the whole freaking time. Why are you waiting for me to get into bed?
0: So it's always, the request will happen instantly upon you having any sort of level of comfort.
2: Yes. As soon as I want to relax, unwind, you know, after I did everything else, as soon as I just lay down, she sees me laying down and she's like, oh, can you get me this? I'm like, are you serious?
3: A man relaxing. Like, I need to change this now.
2: I'm trying to relax. Yeah, I'm trying to relax you. You know, you're in the kitchen at the same time. Why can't you do it yourself?
3: And is she also sitting down or relaxing at this point, or is she still standing?
2: Oh, no, she's watching her novellas.
3: Okay, so she's chilling on the couch, and she wants you to get your ass up and bring her some water.
2: She's not on the couch. She's in the room. So
3: you're both in the same place.
0: We're going to bring her on to defend herself in a moment. But before we get to that, I just want to clear this up. So do you believe that she waits intentionally until you sit, and that's when she asks, or that's when she realizes that she's thirsty or needs something?
2: No, I think she does it intentionally.
0: You think it's intentional?
2: Yeah.
0: Like a tester of the relationship, let's see if this man still cares about me, will he get up?
2: Yeah, because if I don't do it, I'll give her a little hissy fish. She's like, oh, you don't love me no more. I'm like, are you serious?
3: And is it just water, or what is the biggest thing she's asked for?
2: Well, just anything. I'm craving something. I want this. I don't know what to eat. I want something. I'm like, I don't know what you want.
0: Tell me about it.
3: I want something to eat, I don't know what. I want you to get up and figure it out.
0: Figure it out. Bring it to me. And when that's wrong, I'll send you on another one. There is some weird thing, and I don't know what it is, Allie. And you're in a lady-lady relationship, so it's different. But
3: we just bring water to men.
0: I think the soon as women hear the noise a man makes when he finally sits down, like when he's finally realized I've done my day, and now I'm finally just going to take I'm finally, I'm off the clock, it feels like. And there's something about that noise that is a trigger, and women are like, I must give him something on the to-do list immediately.
3: Yeah, but I mean, on the flip side, I feel like if she's doing a lot around the house too, she probably deserves a chance to just put her feet up and have someone bring her something. Why not?
0: Carla, you're on K-Rock now. It's time for you to defend yourself. You've been accused by your husband, Ivan, of the second he gets comfortable. Doesn't matter if he's been in the kitchen for a half an hour leading up, you'll never say anything until he sits down. The second he sits down, you will then request something of him. Is that true?
4: No.
3: Okay.
2: Oh, my God.
3: So what's your side of the story? What happens?
4: There will be times, yes, I'm not going to deny it, where he has came into the room and then I'll be like, but he always brings me water. So when he doesn't bring me water, I obviously question it.
3: Ah, question his love, loyalty.
0: Right. So
4: exactly.
0: If he does it without you asking, that's expected. And on the times he doesn't and then gets comfortable, you immediately say, where's the water? And then that's when you need him to get up again and get it for you. Because your legs don't work, or?
4: That's his responsibility. He's already brought it to me in the past, so why would it be any different any other night?
3: So in your opinion, he's already set the expectation that water is brought to you on a nightly basis, so when it's not, there's something wrong.
4: Correct.
3: Right.
0: And you do that thing that some women do where you read into it a lot and you assume if he didn't bring you water, that means he's been having an affair or he's cheating or something like that?
4: No. Thankfully, I know he wouldn't just because he knows better. Mm-hmm. But, you know,
0: so
4: I do.
0: Scary. I'm scared. I'm not even married
3: because
0: to this
3: woman. Because I would murder him in his sleep.
0: Yeah. It's like terrified the way she said that.
3: Nice.
0: Okay. So you know that that's not it, but but it does make you feel less loved or unloved.
4: Well, yeah, because it's something that, you know, he's always done. So when he doesn't do it, it's like, okay. And then why would you get mad after you already have, you know, basically done it for me so many times and I question you? I mean, it's just expected of you.
3: As far as house chores and things like that, is it pretty even split or do you feel you do more work than Ivan?
4: No, I think we do even. I mean, he does his things and then we do our things. But I think he also thinks just because I work in an office aspect and he's more of a hands-on that I shouldn't be as stressed or I shouldn't be as tired as he is.
0: Right, but I don't know if it's an argument about who's the most tired. I think that once... And this is the thing that you're supposed to say, and I've done this, it's backfired, right? Right before I'm about to sit down, or right before I'm about to leave the kitchen, I will throw out, like, do you need anything at all? Are you going to be thirsty in 5 minutes? Maybe in 15 minutes you're going to be, do you need a snack of some sort? Is there something on a piece of mail that you need? Just now is your chance.
3: And yeah, but you can't think of it in that minute.
0: Right. And then usually I will give, like, you know, final, and then I'll still go sit down. And the second I'm, like, finally comfortable, you know what I really feel like right now is a grape. And we don't have
3: any. Is you getting up.
0: Could you go to the store and buy some grapes? What are you talking about?
3: Wow. She'll send you out on an errand?
0: She'll say what I really feel like. And then she'll do that thing where she'll go, what I really feel like, oh, forget it. And I'll be like, what do you really feel like? She goes, no, I don't even think we have it. And then I'll say, what is it? And then she'll say, whatever, frozen yogurt, something stupid. And then I'll go.
3: Another designer purse.
0: And I'll go, I say, all right, well, you know, I'll pick it up tomorrow. She goes, you know, when we first started dating.
3: Oh, no. She has the guilt trip.
0: You would have gone out and gotten it. And then I'm like, I'm not going out. I don't even have pants on now. Pants are off.
3: Uh-huh.
0: And then she'll be like, well, okay.
3: When we first started dating, your pants were on.
0: On, as I requested.
3: 310 said, Ivan is screwed. This is a Latina T-1000 Terminator.
0: Oh, my God.
3: She's got you on lock.
0: You've got a Latina 3000?
2: No.
3: Well, apparently, this is a thing where she's got you under her control.
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1: Carla.
2: Well, just let me know what she wants, or before I go into a bed or relax, just let me know. If you need something, text me or call me or something, you know. Don't just wait until I lay down, and as soon as I lay down, you start.
1: Time's up. Something. Time's up. Carla, final 10 seconds of this case, then the jury will vote. Go ahead.
3: You should know better. I shouldn't have to ask you for what I need. You already know, so why should I have to keep on repeating myself every so often?
4: 213 said, Kleinderella, meet Ivanderella.
1: Oh, man. Ivan, we may have to move in with each other. We'd both die of thirst because no one get up. All right, hold on. The jury will vote now. 800-520-1067. Are you voting for Ivan? He's accused his wife of only asking for things as soon as he gets comfortable. She claims that she shouldn't have to ask because it's known that he brings her water every single night, and she's been trained to believe that. So
5: he set that precedent. That expectation.
1: His fault for bringing her all the water for all them years. 800-520-1067. The first 100 votes will determine who wins this battle. We'll come back with the verdict and the punishment and perhaps the electric chair, and that's all next on KROQ.

0: And he can't quite figure out why he's in the kitchen and she's in the kitchen and she can't just get her own damn drink or say, bring me the drink before you leave and sit down and get comfortable.
1: Yeah, and I think this is a hot girl thing because, you know, my hot cousin thinks this way. Not like, oh, men need to bring me whatever I want, but she kind of has the expectation that, like, well, my husband will hold my purse. My husband will get our drinks. My husband will do this because that's his role. 562 said, I would like to thank you, Klein and Allie, from the bottom of my heart. This edition of Petty Claims Court has made me appreciate my relationship.
0: Huh.
1: You are doing the Lord's work.
0: This is right. It's very easy to judge other people and say, at least we don't have that going on. No relationship's perfect, but at least we don't have that we're dealing with in ours. Let me say hi to Claudia, get some thoughts on the phone before we go ahead and read the official verdict and slam the gavel down. What's up, Claudia?
2: Sweet dibs.
0: Sweet
2: and
0: dibs.
2: Shout out to Mint Bankers. Okay, as a former Toxica Latina girl, you need to seek professional help. And man, Ivan, you need to run, okay? They are not our personal assistant. We need to get our asses up. Otherwise, that's why we stay tortas, honey.
1: Okay.
0: So
1: interesting.
0: She's saying, get up, get your own water. She was Toxica, and she was a former Toxica Torta. And she has now claimed that by moving her body and getting her own water, she's no longer Torta and no longer Toxica. But I did hear some attitude in that, Allie, so I'm concerned for many reasons.
1: I appreciate that you've changed your trajectory on things.
0: Hey, Barry, your thoughts after hearing the case before we go to the final tabulation of the votes.
3: So I have been with my wife for 25 years, okay? And I always get her what she needs. She doesn't need to tell me. I just know. So I'm going to have to take her side on this one.
1: Wow.
3: He needs to know his woman. And he needs to know what she needs and when she needs it. That's it. I got to take her side here.
0: All right. So that's Barry taking the problem with that.
1: And that's whooped Barry. What other whooped people would like to vote for Carla?
0: Hey, thanks for calling No Nuts, Barry. You can call anytime. No, that's not true. The problem is once you think you've figured out what they need without asking, they've somehow changed what they need.
1: I see. Well, that's to keep you on your toes.
0: Right.
1: You can't get too comfortable.
0: Like, I'll show up downstairs. I'll have a blanket with me. And be like, aha. She goes, it's hot. What are you doing? I go, I don't know. Usually you say you need a blanket. Well, what's going on here?
1: Get out of here, you freak.
0: You
1: don't
0: blanket?
1: Know me at all.
0: You weirdo.
1: 818 said that they are learning that people in relationships are just animals to be trained.
0: That's all. That's all it is.
1: We're just training one another.
0: Constantly training each other until someone gives up and quits.
1: You got to breed that out of people.
0: All right, Zeke, as always, we go to you for the final relationship word, and then we will go ahead and read the verdict. We've got on the phone right now Carla and Ivan. Zeke, you always have very fine words of wisdom in relationships. How do you see this one?
4: Ivan, you already know what it was when you signed up, when you got with her, man. You feel me? I don't even know why you're complaining in the first place.
1: Mm.
4: You need to keep your girl happy. If she asks you for something, you do it, don't complain. Like, now you ain't going to be like a server, like a waiter, like, I get it when you sit down and it's like you just got out of work. Like, you better get up and get your own stuff. But at the same time, you know, she just wants that little compassion. She wants to see that, you still got them little things. Like, when y'all first started dating, sometimes females are like that because you got to remember, it's a female. She's feminine. She wants to see that. You know, she can get up and get her own stuff, but when she's saying you to do it, you know, she, like, feels more better about it. Like, you know, like, oh, yeah, that's my man or whatever. So, you know, you need to get with
1: right.
4: the program.
1: She feels taken care of.
0: All right, that's Zeke right there.
1: Always I can't understand that.
0: Fine words. Talks about, that's goes back to caveman style. I'm in this cave. You go out there, you bring me that tiger.
1: And just so I can see my man walk away and bring me a dead tiger, because it makes me feel loved.
0: All right, Ivan, you've heard a lot of people's thoughts on your relationship. Carla, you as well, you understand the verdicts are final here at Petty Claims Court, correct?
3: Yes.
0: All right. Allie's been tabulating votes.
3: I won.
0: Allie's been tabulating votes. We will read the verdict. This is according to a jury of your peers. First 100 votes determined who won in the battle. A lot of people are now voting for bitch-ass Barry. But bitch-ass Barry's not involved in this competition. That's
1: no.
0: just a caller. So
1: and
0: let's leave Barry out of this.
1: Look, this is one of the most contested, highly responded to petty claims courts that we've ever done. And I will say that Ivan is correct. He has won this edition
0: wow.
1: of Petty Claims Court. He got 87% of the vote.
0: Wow.
1: But I do still feel like Carla has won.
0: Carla, somehow, even though Ivan got more of the votes, we are terrified of you. We do not want to upset the T3000 Latina Terminator.
1: Ivan, just say she won.
5: I don't want to go home.
1: Yeah.
0: I don't blame you.
6: You shouldn't.
0: Oh, boy. You shouldn't. All right. Well, another successful relationship saved.
1: Great.
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All right, a lot of votes here. Got to pick the first 100. 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

0: K-Rock Klein Alley Show. It's Wednesday. We'll get into the ADD news in just a moment. Compliments continuing to pour through based on all of the footage that Alley had posted from her recent trips to Vegas. I didn't realize people would be so enamored with the new and improved Alley. Alley 2.0.
1: Oh, my God. I got, like, hundreds of followers yesterday just from that video.
0: All from your cousin.
1: I know.
0: That's the Coco
1: effect. They're just trying to get to her because her Instagram's private.
0: It's interesting.
2: Don't they know who you are, though, really?
1: Going in the mood for fish breath? That's my regular content.
0: Know? Yeah, they're following
2: that's
0: fish
2: sweet
0: breath.
2: Spot.
0: Who wants
1: you're
0: that?
1: You're going to swim in peas? Swim in your own. There you go. That's my PSA for the summer.
0: That's a beautiful, well said. Well said again.
1: So for all the thousands of people who follow me for that reason, thank you.
0: Yeah, you'll be great. You'll be, just keep following. You'll be greatly disappointed. I recommend just start with that panty haul video Ellie posted and make your way up and down. But I just want you to hear two compliments, one by a woman, one from a man, and how different these compliments are. Here's the first one from a lady.
3: Hey, guys. This is Marcella. Wanted to say a couple of things. Ellie, your pictures are amazing. I know you get so much hate from everyone at the studio, but you look great. You are beautiful. And I'm straight, so.
0: So she wants to let you know, she's not hitting on you, but
1: she's
0: straight.
1: I'm not attracted to this in any way, shape, or form.
0: You look beautiful, and she wants you to know that you are a beautiful woman regardless of what we say. And here's a man.
2: Her tone, though, is like she's speaking to, like, a child.
0: Yes.
1: Still condescending.
0: Yes, it is. Right. The first
1: You're
0: time,
1: not a disgusting freak.
0: This is the same compliment as delivered by a man.
4: Yo, Ellie, what's going on? You've been pumping off to that photo you got on there. Oh. I love it, man. I've been on a full Ropaton, dude, just pumping. Oh. Anyways, I'm digging your new style, girl. It's very appealing.
0: So there you have it. Two totally different compliments, one from a man and one from a lady.
1: That guy obviously loves me for me.
0: He loves you for what's going on inside your brain, I'm sure.
1: The disgusting freak I am.
0: Let's get into This Your News, then a brand new hour of the show can begin.
5: 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It's time for ADD News.
1: The World Cup is just a couple of weeks away now. I don't know how many diehard Team USA fans there are out there, but apparently a lot because the team roster for the men's team just got released. These are the 11 men who were selected to represent the U.S. for the World Cup, and people are not happy about it. The list does include some guys who made an appearance in the 2022 World Cup. So that would be Christian Pusilik and Weston McKennie and Tyler Adams. There's also some new guys like Falerin Balogun and Matt Friis. But a lot of people are upset that Tanner Tessman and Diego Luna were left off the roster. Diego Luna is the only name that I know from that list, but apparently the guy last year played an entire game with a broken nose.
0: He broke
1: his nose, went off to the sideline, they reset his nose, and then he continued to play for the rest of the game. So
0: welcome to my world.
1: People really want him to be in the World Cup because they think it's going to be exciting, and they think he's got the grit that it takes to actually get to the quarter or semifinals for Team USA.
0: Yeah, we can't be favored in any way, shape, or form, right? I mean, I would imagine the best players are from all these other countries.
1: I heard an analyst this morning who was like, I think they have what it takes to get to a quarterfinal.
0: Well, really? That's the best case scenario?
1: I was like, that's the big hope, right, is that they can get at least far along.
0: Well, let's be honest. Most of the games are going to end 0-0, 1-0. Maybe you get a few 2-1s.
1: I mean, breaking a nose seems like the most exciting thing that I've heard during a soccer game.
0: Right. As someone who just sat through four of them over the past weekend, a bunch of 7-year-olds running around, I didn't see any broken nose. It would have been great if a few noses broke during
1: Come here, honey. Gah!
0: One time a ball hit a girl's foot too hard. She sat down and cried on the field for 45 minutes. We had to stop that. It was a slowdown. A little injury.
1: Someone jammed a finger. It's over.
0: I said, they don't stop this game for injury time, right? We just let this play. The clock runs as the kids cry, right? And they're like, no, we stop
1: they
0: it.
1: They stop
0: like,
1: everything?
0: God damn, really?
1: Sober is the new drunk these days, at least for younger generations. Gen Z's not drinking. They're not going to bars. It's not their idea of a night out. Instead, they have all become gym rats. The younger generations are now swapping out bar tabs for gym memberships, and many of them are spending as much as $300 a month on high-end gym memberships, and they believe it's worth it to Gen Z, where millennials and Gen X has probably spent $300 a month on alcohol easily. And it's this idea of shifting from party culture to optimization culture, where younger generations are prioritizing sleep, fitness, mental health, recovery, appearance, and longevity,
6: dorks.
1: Which all sounds lame until you hear this.
7: Surgeon General Advisory release warns that consuming alcohol increases the risk of developing at least 7 types of cancer.
1: Yeah,
6: whoa,
1: baby.
6: That's fun cancer.
0: That's party cancer, baby.
1: And listen up, ladies.
7: And the risk, they say, is higher in women.
1: Boom. We're going to take our drinking and take it seriously. I have to get
6: to the
1: gym.
6: Oh, yeah, screwdriver.
1: Yeah, that's secondhand Cindy.
0: Does that woman sound like she has cancer? No, clearly not.
1: I think all of the cancers canceled each other out with Cindy.
0: Yeah, right. She's got cancer that's killing the other cancer.
1: Yes, they're eating each other.
0: Right.
1: And then she's fine.
0: She's got her smoking cancer that gets killed out by her buzzball cancer. And she's going to be okay. That's secondhand Cindy.
1: This is so true. I have to get to the gym before 3 p.m. or it is just crawling with teenagers. Everybody's there. And they will all cycle through one piece of equipment. So there's like seven guys that are all spending, you know, 30 to 45 minutes at one machine just so that they can cycle through the rotation of all of them. But it's totally a social thing for them.
0: It's frustrating because the reality is you are supposed to be making a bunch of irresponsible, regrettable decisions, you know, in your 20s, right?
8: Yeah, fun or summer.
0: Fun or summer. And then when you start hitting like, you know, mid, late 30s into 40s, you go, all right, now I should probably take life a little bit more seriously. And that's when you can start doing the more boring stuff where I should probably do a few, should probably go on. And then when you get into like your, you know, whatever, 56, that's when you start doing, let's just walk around the neighborhood.
1: Yeah, but you know what? I think it's going to be opposite because all the younger people now are starting off the way you would start off maybe in your 40s and 50s. And now in their 40s and 50s, they're going to be like, let's get a horrible addiction.
0: Right. Now's the time.
1: I've spent all my life taking care of myself. Now it's time to go the other way. But you've built this foundation. It's kind of smart when you think about it. And then Vanessa sent this story in her email last night. I wanted to make sure I included it. Do you know that alligators have permanent boners?
0: Vanessa's news feed.
9: I thought that was funny animal news.
0: She's got the best news feed. I didn't see that. I cover a lot of different websites when we're putting the show together. I didn't come across that story.
9: And that was a boy website. I know you see it. Bro Bible.
1: No, it wasn't. It was actually on Vice. But Vanessa thought it was especially important for everyone to know that their peepees are inside their bodies and they only come out during procreation. But unlike every other animal, every other mammal, the shape and length and diameter doesn't ever change. So they're just always hard. Well, okay, fine, whatever. Other animal, they're always hard and ready to go. So if you say hung like a horse, you should be saying I'm hard like an alligator.
0: Let's go ahead and popularize that phrase.
1: Thanks, Vanessa.
0: Vanessa, valuable information. From now on, you must work in a Vanessa story to every newscast on K-Rock.
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0: Yes, good morning. Welcome to a extra hour Klein Alley Show. It's just after 10 o'clock on a Wednesday. And right now would be a good time to call us if you would like to win your way into the In-N-Out Burger Sound Space or Death Cab for Cutie. Tickets are yours at the beginning of every hour, starting right now and pretty much heading all day long and all week. The only way to get in is to win your way in. I'm looking for caller 20 now at 800-520-1067. A lot of people defending. It's funny how people attack us on the goat line and then defend us on the goat line. And this woman, I believe, is trying to defend Vanessa, but she forgets why.
13: I'm a longtime listener. I love you guys so much, and I never call, but I have been to a couple of your guys' hangs. Whatever. I'm a little drunk.
1: Nice.
13: But anyways, y'all need to stop making fun of Vanessa because I'm just saying. Actually, I forgot what I was saying. Oh my God, I was just listening to one of your guys' podcast, and I forgot what I was mad about because I got denied. I got denied, and it said you can't leave a message. And now I don't remember what I was going to say. I was going to defend Vanessa. Oh no.
0: Oh, no. Well, that's what happens sometimes. You call the goat line, you crumble under pressure.
1: You know, this podcast does pair nicely with alcohol.
0: Sure does. That's a goat line that's there for you when you need it. Drunk or sober, the number is 800-520-1067.
1: I don't think we make fun of Vanessa. We want Vanessa to engage more with us, but she said today on the show that she wants to be in the wings.
0: She wants to just hang out in the background.
1: Like, she doesn't want to be on the show.
0: She doesn't realize what a superstar she really is. You got Jake, who should hang out in the backgrounds and say nothing, but all he wants to do is talk. Meanwhile, Vanessa wants nothing to do with the show, and she should talk more.
1: Yeah.
0: Hey, this hour, we are going to meet the man behind the technology that is bringing back all of our favorite dead celebrities through hologram. It does more than just bringing back dead people, but there's a lot of talk about this Ozzy AI, Ozzy Osbourne.
1: And this is the guy who set it all up with Sharon and Jack.
0: Right. So anyway, there's been this story that's been developing after they announced Ozzy Osbourne will be returning as a hologram. People start freaking out. Jack is now speaking out and supporting what's going on. We're going to talk to the inventor of AI Ozzy next on K-Rock.

0: K-Rock, we are Klein Alley Show. Let's say good morning to, from Irvine, California, Manny. Hey, Manny, you're on K-Rock. You're the 20th caller. Good news.
1: Hey, that's what I'm talking about, man. Thank you.
0: We will see you at the In-N-Out Burger Sound Space. Come hungry. Get ready for some Death Cab for Cutie and all the In-N-Out you can handle. Hold on, all right?
1: All right, got you. Thank you.
0: Thank you. Another chance to win in less than an hour with Sluggo. When Ozzy Osbourne died, I believe Johnny was somehow live on K-Rock when that happened, and he made some stupid comment about
2: his friend dying.
0: Miss your buddy or something like that. I forget what he said. I don't have that audio to play right now. I'm sure it's in there somewhere. But
3: I said, miss you, buddy.
0: That's right.
3: Because he was my homie.
0: That's right. Anyway, Ozzy Osbourne will be returning because he is the Prince of Darkness, and the Prince of Darkness doesn't stay gone for long. And it was just announced earlier this week in Vegas at this licensing expo that goes on there that this hologram company, the forefront in hologram technology, Proto, which we've heard a lot about. I believe that's why we had
2: Howie Mandel
0: mm-hmm. on with us. But they are going to be doing something with Ozzy. And people started freaking out, some for good and many for bad.
2: Well, I think because there's still, I believe, a hologram tour for Michael Jackson going on in Vegas or something, right? I mean, they've made so much money off of his death that I think people were afraid it was going to go down this path with Ozzy.
0: So let's say hi to David Nessbaum. He's the founder, inventor of Proto Hologram and can speak to this controversy that's happening right now with Ozzy. Good morning again, David.
4: You have to have me on when there's no controversy.
0: Seems like that's never the

0: Case, you've created this technology that we've all enjoyed, and this Ozzy Osbourne is just the latest, but leading to a much bigger discussion about bringing back these dead celebrities.
1: Well, I think the thing that most people don't understand is just how sophisticated the technology has gotten. We've all seen bad versions of things like this in the past. We've seen unlicensed versions of estate, digital resurrection holograms, and it leaves a bad taste in people's mouth. And that's just not what's happening here. We're literally working with Sharon and Jack and the estate, and the AI itself is so incredibly sophisticated that it's not pulling from the internet. It literally is only pulling from sourced material that he actually said or did or worked on. So this is absolutely the greatest living library of everything Ozzy. It's everything you would want, but just presented in a brand new form factor.
2: And what is the end game here? You want, is it for fans to talk to Ozzy? Is it for Ozzy to do a world tour?
1: Well, this particular project is for Sharon and Jack to talk about a higher level of communication. So with an AI holographic Ozzy Osbourne, the end game is to make Ozzy available for multilingual international interaction with his fans. And so it'll sound like him, it'll feel like him, it'll be his personality, his cadence, and he'll also be able to speak to you in hundreds of different languages and dialects. So true communication at its finest.
0: Jack Osbourne recently defended, I guess, the criticism or at least the confusion about it. He said, this is not going to be lame. How did you get connected with the Osbournes? Did they come to you and say, we want to bring Ozzy back because now we miss him? Or did you go reach out to them?
1: I've known Sharon for probably over 10 years. We've got a friend in common, Billy Morrison. He introduced me to Sharon and Ozzy about 10 years ago. They wanted to do this 10 years ago, but the technology hadn't quite caught up to their ambition. And so we do know that this was a thing, and we know that they wanted to do it. And it's really only now that the technology has finally caught up to them. And we get Proto, the hologram company I work for, gets to work with Hyperreal. They're the AI avatar company that's going to actually be creating the frame-by-frame hyper-realistic likeness of Ozzy, which is great.
2: So what do you say to the people that are pissed about this and saying, hey, this is just a trashy cash grab? I mean, especially considering Ozzy was game to do this even before he died.
1: Yeah, I can't imagine that they're going to be happy until they see it for themselves. I say wait and see. It's going to be very sophisticated. No one has ever seen anything like this before. I believe I heard Sharon say, you know, kids now know who Elvis is, even though he's been gone for all these years. And she wants that same legacy, that same love and legacy for Ozzy.
0: Founder, inventor of Proto Holograms, David Nussbaum, is on with us right now. The AI Ozzy is expected to appear later this year in the US and UK. And this is an opportunity for people to feel like they are interacting with actual Ozzy Osbourne, even though it is a hologram, but is the most realistic human-like of the holograms. There's a lot of conversation now about what happens when people that are icons are no longer with us, and how do we keep them alive? Could we put together a festival, like a whole hologram festival of musicians that are
2: like,
0: no longer...
2: Like, could he headline Ozfest?
0: Right, like, they're not with us, but people would still go because they would still get, 99% of the feels of them actually being there. And the answer is that we're getting closer and closer to that actually becoming a reality.
1: Yeah, I'll let Sharon and Jack talk about what is actually going to be the experience. All I know is that our technology is going to be the form factor in which how people will experience it. By the way, we don't just bring back late legends to posthumously perform. I know that's why you and I, we keep having these conversations, but Proto beams people places. We have AI, we're in airports, and we're using our technology for wayfinding. It's a very sophisticated technology that people are really starting to get on board with.
2: Well, I know that your technology is sophisticated, but I've been working on an Ozzy Osbourne impression for a long time, and it could give you a run for your money. I'm just letting you know that people can also pay me for a one-on-one interaction, and I've been learning mi Espanol.
1: Well, you know what?
0: Oh. Allie.
2: Lo siento. Sorry about that.
0: That one ended badly.
2: Oh, no. He didn't take that too well.
0: You can bring him back through hologram. Maybe.
2: Sharon!
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0: 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If you'd like to join us for a little round of Johnny Doesn't Know, lightning round style, you can get on the phones at 800-520-1067. We will give you a bonus pair of tickets to come hang with us and Death Cab for Cutie here at K-Rock. We will make that happen for you if you're able to predict correctly. Will Johnny know or not know? Yesterday, a lot of controversy as Johnny was trying to explain Sputnik, and we ended up in the completely wrong country. But regardless,
1: he thought he got it right just because it had to do with space.
0: He was close enough. He was space adjacent. Hey, Johnny, before we do Johnny Doesn't Know, I know you'll start taking calls for that right now. Is it true that you did not respect something that society has accepted, and that is the saving of seats at a restaurant, that you violated someone that was trying to save a seat? Is that true?
2: It's true, but I don't know how much you could call it violate. It's more like I got more guys on me, and we're ready to sit and eat, and you're holding space. It's like, bro.
0: But hold on,
1: you went to a gangbang.
2: No gangbangs.
0: And you went to a place, and a guy was sitting at a table, right? Reserving a seat. Is that right, Johnny?
2: Yes, that's correct.
0: And he said, this table's, I'm saving this. I'm holding this, right?
1: That's did you know it was
0: all
1: being
0: saved? All
1: you
0: need is one person to
2: he
0: save a table.
2: He didn't verbally say a thing, but I could tell in his face, he's like, I'm saving this spot. Back off, kid. And me and my friends were walking. We had our trays of food. We're like, bro, we're ready to sit down. And this is a table that's not occupied. And you're sitting all the way at the end. It's like, well, what if we just slowly sit down one by one? And we did.
0: Well, maybe it was just a community table, and the guy just wanted one seat or two seats at the community table.
2: And that was fine, because there was enough for like six on the bench, and we were just three people. So he obviously was still there sitting with us at the end, but then he just got up and left.
0: A lot of places, though, where you have to order the food at the register, someone will go out and be like, hold the table. I hate being the hold the table person.
1: Go find us a table.
0: I hate that
1: responsibility.
0: Such a terrible job.
1: And I'm looking around frantically like, oh, they're probably getting the check by now, and I have to figure out where we're going to sit, and I don't see anything. Is that person leaving?
0: And people are always giving you the, if you're sitting there by yourself with no one, are you about to go? And then they hover, the people hovering, especially these places. It must be an L.A. thing more than any other place, where they've got like enough tables for six people, but there's 90 people that have food.
1: And then you're like, are they going to finish? And then you are like a table lice. You're trying to like hover. Or sometimes there's like a one spot with one chair, and then there's another chair over there, and you have to like MacGyver your own table together.
0: Oh, that's the worst, asking the people for the chairs. Can I have that chair over there? No, we need it. A woman told me that one time, and just put her bag in the chair. She had a whole chair, chair just for her bag, a whole meal.
1: But there is that one guy who will sit at a table that is obviously meant for way more people.
0: Right.
1: And it's like, I'm just one person. I'm going to sit here and I'm going to take up all this space.
3: Yeah, it's an awkward thing to do because it's like, you are two people sitting at an eight-person booth. It's like, bro, kick rocks or like, go find a smaller table.
0: Yeah, but if they were there first and the guy, I mean, once again.
3: But that's the thing, though. I had more people and we were ready to sit. And if we just sat next to them awkwardly without saying a thing, the awkwardness pursues,
0: society,
3: and then they just leave.
0: Society crumbles at this point. If we can't accept the most basic concept of savesies, I mean, savesies is like universally accepted.
1: Yeah, but it also sounds like he didn't do anything physically to save the seats.
3: No, he was just sitting there like, oh, everybody just assume I'm saving this seat.
0: It's the worst when I have to sit down at a big table and hold it for people, and I have to take just the things on me to try to make
1: I'll put my sunglasses all the way over there.
0: One shoe there.
1: My phone.
0: My hat over there. I want to make this table look.
1: I'll put my leg up on the bench.
0: I want to make this table look lived in so no one else wants it. All right, Johnny's in the studio now, we will get to your calls in a moment. And one question stands between you and all the glory that is beating Postmaster Johnny at a little round of Johnny Doesn't Know, and that will be after 3:11 on K-Rock.

0: K-Rock, Klein Alley's show. Postmaster Johnny is re-entering the studio for one question only, lightning round of Johnny Doesn't Know. He thinks he's gotten smarter since starting Johnny Doesn't Know. We cannot prove that. In fact, I would say quite the opposite. In fact, someone has pointed out that when we have asked Johnny the same question over and over again, I think one of those ones we asked him is, what is gelato?
1: I think we've asked him that four or five times.
0: He's gotten it wrong every time, but he's given us different wrong answers every time, which is remarkable, especially because we've always told him what the right answer is.
1: It always goes to a different wrong part of his brain.
0: So we got a brand new question ready to go. Johnny says he's up for the challenge. He's picking something out of his ear.
2: No, I was just scratching my ear.
0: Oh, okay. I thought you were taking a crayon out of there or something.
1: And he was nodding like, mm-hmm.
0: I'm a dummy. Right.
2: We used to lick Play-Doh back in the day.
0: All right.
2: We weren't stuffing crayons inside of our holes.
0: Time for Johnny Doesn't Know. Hit it.
3: Johnny Doesn't Know.
4: And I was like, okay.
3: Oh, Johnny Doesn't Know.
4: I didn't know Vegas was like in Nevada for like a while.
3: Johnny doesn't know. Johnny doesn't know.
4: Gelato sounds like Jello.
3: Johnny doesn't know.
4: It like goes wiggles.
0: Say hi to Natalie. Give Natalie one chance, one question. Johnny, we're not going to give you any clues today. Natalie, all you have to do is predict, will Johnny know or not know the answer to a very simple question, okay?
5: Okay.
0: What is bouillabaisse? Will Johnny know what bouillabaisse is, yes or no?
5: No way.
0: No way. And she's laughing at you.
1: And can Klein spell it?
0: No way. Definitely no way. Johnny, what is bouillabaisse? Allie, I'm gonna let's write down on the side what we think he's going to say. No clues. Don't say anything. You can laugh all you want, but don't say anything. Don't even give him a category. He's really thinking about this now. He's racking his brain. You think he will not know? Up for grabs tickets for you to join us here at K-Rock for Death Cab for Cutie.
2: Wow. Well, for this kind of question, do you think I could get it in like a sentence or like origin of the word, country of origin? Because this is one of those words I've never heard in my 28 years of life.
1: Bouillabaisse?
2: Bouillabaisse. I've never heard that ever.
1: Well, you've got to try to feel it out.
0: Just think about what you think it even is based on just the word. Out of curiosity, Natalie, do you know what it is? You don't have to say what it is, but do you know roughly what it is?
5: No.
0: Okay.
5: So right. He's not going to know.
0: He doesn't know.
2: General population doesn't know.
0: General population knows. A level of difficulty, this question was about a 3 out of 10.
6: I think you could give him the country.
2: Like, feeling like an 8 or
0: what's
2: something.
0: What's that, Omar?
6: I think you could give him the country. I don't think that's going to make a difference.
0: All right. I'll give you the country.
2: Yeah, please. Go ahead.
0: France.
2: Odd. Oh, okay. That's easy. Oh. There we go.
1: What? Oh. I was going to say space again.
2: That just slimmed down like half of my answers now.
0: What were you thinking
2: much.
0: Originally?
1: Only half, huh?
2: Well, we said bouillabaisse. I was thinking of animals, and I was like, well, France doesn't have many animals going on over there,
1: Do they? They don't have animals in France?
0: No, let him. He's...
2: They ain't got the way we got them over here, you know?
0: Right.
2: We got chickens, pigs, horses, all that. French, I don't know what they got over there.
0: Right.
2: Maybe they got like doves or something like that, or snails.
0: Smart.
2: So...
0: This is a smart talk.

0: So when you said bouillabaisse, I'm instantly thinking of food because it sounds like mayonnaise, bouillabaisse. So it might be some sort of sauce that you put on escargot, which is snails, which is what they eat in France, which is where I think mayonnaise and bouillabaisse come from.
1: You think mayonnaise is French?
0: Mayonnaise, or is it German or Holland? It's one of those two little European
2: countries. So you think it's definitely food. You don't believe it's something you wear or a...
0: A phrase? Like booyah? Like you say booyah.
3: Booyakasha.
0: Yeah, is that what he's trying to say? Booyakasha?
2: Johnny, I've given you the question.
0: Booyah. What's your little guess, Allie?
2: Oh, wow. Allie.
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1: It's like a French soup, like a
2: I was right, it was
1: fish
2: French.
1: Soup or something. Well, we said it was French. That's the part we gave you.
2: Oh, yeah. Never mind. Sorry.
3: I told you it was French. No, we told you it was French.
1: We told you it was French, you dummy. So it is interesting that it's but that word, I think, means to boil or something like that. So it's some sort of...
3: It's a fish stew.
1: It's a fish stew.
2: Is that a photo of it over there?
3: Yeah.
2: Wow, I would never eat that.
1: Yeah, shrimp in there. It's covered full of treats. I call it treat soup is what I call it. But
2: you've had this before?
3: The soup
1: I'm sure
3: would make
1: I've
3: a great
1: had
3: hat.
1: It before. Would make a great hat.
3: No.
1: That's a good point right there.
3: No.
1: All right, hold on, Natalie. Congratulations. You feeling smarter, dumber, or just happy you won?
4: Oh, I'm way smarter than Johnny.
1: On the text line, a traditional French stew originating from the port city made of various types of bony local fish, shellfish, and broth.
2: Wow.
3: Yummy.
1: Saffron, fennel, garlic. I don't know if Johnny knows any of the words I'm saying right now.
2: Not at all, except garlic. I know garlic.
1: Oh, typically served with a garlicky mayo.
2: Oh, bro, I'm always right when it comes to this stuff. Like you say,
3: and
2: I
3: you haven't been right
2: yes,
3: about any
2: is.
3: Of it.
2: I dance around the answer, and I'm basically in the ballpark, bro.
1: Right, well, we only had to give you the country and
2: yes,
1: the category.
2: Thank you for that. Thank you.
1: Here's your Evanescence. Come back with your takeaways and wrap up the educational program after this.

0: Evanescence, who will you follow on K-Rock? We're Klein Alley Show as we get the hell out of here. Sluggo will follow us today. He brings with him more tickets for you to join us here at K-Rock. Death Cab for Cutie. Want to go to the private show? The only way to win your way in is, of course, by calling. And being the 20th caller, you'll have that opportunity in less than 20 minutes again here and all day long on K-Rock. Tomorrow, the High Voltage Food Review is back. We were able to acquire some of these pints of this secret ice cream, this ice cream situation. Apparently they drop them. I don't even know the story. I just saw some article about it, but apparently you have to get it and then they sell out in 4 minutes and then they're gone forever.
1: And it's only a drop once a week, an ice cream drop?
0: It's an ice cream drop. And I don't really know much other than we were able to get our hands on some.
1: Klein doesn't know about any new music drops. He only knows about viral ice cream drops.
0: I know. You should know more about this because it's right in my sweet spot. But it's supposed to be the best ice cream on the planet. We will determine it, but one of us will only get to try it if we wear the shock collar. So the High Voltage Food Review is back.
1: Can we do more than one?
0: Tomorrow. Well, it's summer now.
1: Because I know you want to try it, but I also want to try it.
0: I don't feel like we should shock you if you're trying to get pregnant. I feel like that's somehow not going to go with your plan.
1: I got shocked yesterday during acupuncture. I think it helps with the blood flow.
0: Oh, they did the needles with the electricity yesterday?
1: Yeah, I got like electro pulses. They were like shocking me while I laid there. It was crazy.
0: Feel good or weird or?
1: No, it felt like, yeah, it felt great. It's like it feels shocking and crazy at first. And then she put extra needles in my arms to help me poop.
0: Oh, that's cool.
1: Yeah. And it worked. Isn't that wild?
2: Needles?
1: Yeah, poo needles.
2: How soon did you have to go to the bathroom after the poo needles went in?
1: Well, I could feel things moving around a couple hours after.
0: Wow. She said to you as she put the needles in your arm and turned the electricity on, these are going to help you poo?
1: Yeah. She said if you need help with your bowel movements, I'm going to put a couple more. And she went boop, boop, boop, boop in each arm.
0: I wonder if we could somehow reverse that with Jake somehow.
1: That's what I thought about that too. I'm like, I wonder if they can cure Jake and do some reverse thing where they plug it all up for him.
0: Yeah. Jake, because are you open to going to go to Allie's acupuncturist?
3: And anything that will help me.
0: Yeah.
1: I mean, I think they could just plug up the channels because this is just releasing energy and meridians or whatever to make everything move. So you could do the opposite, block it all up.
0: We can tell Jake he's going to an acupuncturist, but we could just pay a guy to put a cork in Jake's beehole.
1: Cool.
0: Plug that up for a little bit for Jake.
1: You have to pay someone a lot of money to do that.
3: I feel like you aren't taking this seriously.
0: Of course we are.
1: No, you know your intestines are in your arms? It's crazy.
0: I didn't know that. These acupuncturists are smart, smart people. Anyway, tomorrow, High Voltage Food Review is back. Thank you, Nate Bargatze, for joining us today. Talk about your new movie and, of course, the inventor of the proto-hologram for joining us as well. Tomorrow, we got more stuff to give you. And, of course, we will not leave here until we inflict pain on each other, plus another spin of the wheel. If you're keeping track, today it landed on Allie, which means Allie's funner summer will begin with her trying drugs.
2: So yeah, what drug are you going to do?
0: Allie's going to pick a drug, and she's got
1: to
0: do it.
1: I don't know yet. I have to figure it out. You know, Klein suggested Molly, which could be cool, but I really only have a couple days to do this. So I have to figure it out pretty quickly. I got to acquire some kind of drug by the end of the day.
0: So Allie's got to do some drugs.
1: I'd rather just get it out of the way now.
0: Fun or summer starts immediately here at K-Rock. What's your takeaway from today's show? Let's go on the text line first. What do we got?
1: Okay, 818, my takeaway is Jake has a new bounce house. Going to be moving into a new
0: bounce
1: house.
0: Moving into a bounce house this summer.
1: Huge upgrade. 818, book readers are just wasting time. 714, I've got a hard like an alligator. 323, there are no animals in France. 562, Klein used to wear pants when he was dating.
0: Mm-hmm.
1: 323, I have a Latino T3000 girlfriend, and I just realized it today. And 562,
0: get that software upgrade.
1: Yeah, $20 Happy Meal isn't so happy.
0: What's your takeaway from today's show, Vanessa?
4: Allie lost her progress on Netflix.
1: Yes,
0: no progress.
1: All my progress.
0: All her progress. She was making serious Netflix gains. It's all gone away. Johnny, takeaway?
3: Bitch ass Barry.
0: Jake, you got a takeaway?
3: Yeah, I'm looking forward to our new segment, Vanessa's Wild Kingdom.
0: Do you have a takeaway, Allie?
1: My takeaway is to get a sex worker delivered to your door, download the Gash Dash today.
0: Gash Dash is the future.
1: It's
0: Omar, takeaway?
2: My takeaway is if you need some lube, Klein will hook you up.
0: I got a lot of it. Well,
1: well, the doctor's offices have a lot of it. Just took it.
0: That's right. I'll be bringing that back at some point this week.
2: Are you really?
1: I cannot wait for that.
0: Well, I don't know the current state of it, because right now the purse has been placed in the backyard, and I need to go home and clean up the lubey mess.
2: Man.
1: So, I'm just going to place this problem in the backyard.
0: So I'm going to go figure that out. Have a great day. Do it tomorrow. Try to do it better. All right, bye.
5: Klein and Allie, it's just okay.

0: just okay. Doo-doo-doo.
1: You've heard them. Now regret seeing them. Klein Alley Show, streaming live on K-Rox YouTube. Take a peek right now, you little freak!
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8: 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Field of Dreams is going down at Petco Park on June 12th with Sublime, Slightly Stupid, Stephen Marley, and more. Iration is going to be at the Pacific Amphitheater on June 26th. And AFI comes to the Observatory Festival grounds on September 19th.
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Death Cab for Cutie. Got themselves a huge world tour coming up. They're going to be playing places like Brussels and Paris and London. But before all that, they're going to show up here at KROQ in the very tiny In-N-Out Burger sound space on the Miraculous Mile. And we're inviting people to come witness that. Death Cab for Cutie, where they really get out there to London and places like that. We just gave tickets to Robert from Cerritos. Your chance coming up in about an hour.

we've got the Stranger Things cartoon, the animated thing, Tales from 85, takes place between seasons 2 and 3 on Netflix. We got the first Shadow, which isn't exactly a musical, but I'm wondering, what's next? What else can they do with it? I'm sure they'll come up with something. Cha-ching!

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0: Temper City filmed that as well, and they look miserable. It's late at night, and they're trying to get ready to go, and it's pretty cool stuff. You can find it on Instagram. We got another 40 minutes of nonstop K-Rock, and during that, we will embark on our 90s at Noon. Your 90s at Noon movie assignment this week is going to get you out on the streets of Hollywood. That's right. You've got to leave your house to go see the movie, and it'll be well worth it. I'll tell you about it in a bit.
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9: Jackie!

Sluggo and 40 minutes of nonstop KRKiss. So I went to see The Mandalorian and Grogu. You know what? We should add and Grogu to every movie. The Godfather and Grogu. The Exorcist and Grogu. I went to see it at the Chinese, the IMAX. If you like the show, you're going to like the movie. That's for damn sure. Pew, pew. Some guy sat next to me, and the entire row was empty, and he had bought tickets online next to me, where you could see people sitting there. And what do you do in that situation? I just stayed. What the hell?

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0: Samantha, please look directly into the camera and say, hi, I'm Samantha. I'm going to see Death Cab for Cutie at K-Rock.
1: Hi, I'm Samantha. I'm going to see Death Cab for Cutie with K-Rock. Thank you.

Oh, yeah, no. Tool Helper Monkey not here today. A lot of people have been asking how he got his powers. How does he know all about Maynard and his tool? 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Yeah, pretty much the same. I know. It's a tragic story. 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
3: I'm Margaret Carrero from KNX News. With the chemical tank in Garden Grove stabilized, all remaining evacuation orders have been lifted. Matthew Perry's former live-in assistant facing sentencing today in connection with the actor's death. And a warning ahead of the World Cup. Scammers are looking to take advantage of people seeking out cheaper tickets. 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

0: STP in the 90s at noon on world famous Cow. No, it ain't over yet. 90s at noon. We still got Cypress Hill to play. I got to do something from Rancid. I got Sneaker Pimps coming up before 90s at noon is over today on the world famous Cock. So Death Cab for Cutie going to be here in the little itty bitty In-N-Out Burger sound space at K-Rock. We want you to be at that show. I was just trying to think of the first small concert I did with K-Rock. And I'm very sure the Violent Femmes. Someone won. The Violent Femmes played some guy's house, like his little rec center at his apartment building. Tiny little place with like 12 friends. And Gordon Gano and Powell's went through a full set, man. They played everything. And a poor man was on the air, and I was like having him listen to what was happening, the Violent Femmes playing there. So I love these tiny little concerts, and now it's Death Cab for Cutie's turn. We'll give you another chance to win coming up right about one on K-Rock.
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3: Hey, this is Tim from Rancid. You listen to Dog the Slug, KY.

That's what I'm here for. Rancid. 90s at noon on the world famous K-Rock at Sluggo. You also get 90s movies assignments from noon to 1, Monday through Friday. And maybe you've never even seen this movie in a theater. You may have only seen it at home. I don't care how good your system is. You need to see it in 70mm, which is exactly what the Vista Theater in Hollywood, hooray for Hollywood, is going to be doing this Friday and Saturday night. I need you to go see the motion picture Total Recall. No, I wasn't just trying to remember it. It did not just slip my mind, that's for sure. This Friday and Saturday night, it's playing at 11:30 in any theater that's playing 90s movies in the Los Angeles area, if it fits what we're doing. I'm going to send you to see, like, Total Recall. If you've never seen that on a big screen, do it this Friday or Saturday and get an A in this class. All right, I love every single second of this one. Sneaker Pimp 6 Underground on K

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0: Hitting three home runs with seven turns at bat is a pretty damn good record. Congratulations to Sombra, who picked up three of the seven AMAs he was nominated for. K-Rock, who's this?
1: Ryan from Chino Hills.
0: Ryan, let me ask you a couple of questions, if I may.
1: Yes, you may. Sluggo, what do we got?
0: What is your concert etiquette? Are you like right up front or dead center or?
1: I am always at front. I have to be at front. I show up 2 hours early and I have to be at front.
0: Perfect. Do you mosh pit? Do you need to be crowd surfed?
1: I have been crowd surfed. When I saw Real Big Fish recently, actually.
0: Ah, nice. I'm not sure there's going to be much at the Def Cap for Cutie show that you're coming to.
1: Yes! So excited.
0: You are caller 20. You're going to be here at the In-N-Out Burger Sound Space, and if you can get a surf going, hey, man, who are we to stop you?
1: Right, and I'll make sure it be recorded.

0: Have you seen the latest episode of the podcast I do with Kat Corbett and Kevin Ryder, 3/4 human? I don't think Ken Jennings has any danger of losing his job on Jeopardy because our robot doesn't know how to do Trivial Pursuit.
1: What's the only U.S. state name that can be typed on one row of a QWERTY keyboard?
0: Beep! Alaska.
2: Alaska. Is that correct, Corny?
1: Oh, I'm not giving away freebies. You lot get to stew until all three answers are in.
3: No. That's not how it works.
2: You are leading Trivia Pursuit, so you ask one question, and then we have a chance to answer. The first person that answers, then you tell us if it's correct or not. That's how it works.
1: Ah, yes. Alaska is indeed the only state that lets you keep your fingers all on the top row. Second question. The planet that would float in water, if you had a cosmic bathtub, is Saturn. It's basically a giant ball.
2: Saturn. Saturn.
0: Kevin got that one. He was quick enough to think to hit the buzzer.
2: Corny, you don't understand games, do you? You have to give us a question where we come up with the answer Saturn.
0: And that was a great question. That was bananas. I've never heard that one.
2: I would have never.
3: I didn't either.
1: All right, last one. What's the only mammal that's capable of true flight? And no, Kevin, you can't say sluggo. He's only capable of flying off the handle.
2: Mammal capable of true flight.
1: Yes, Kevin, it's a bat. A little...
2: A bat. I win. A bat. I win. Wow, I'm good.
0: Our robot Corny, however, not so good. That's from 3/4 Human, the podcast. You can find it on Patreon and Odyssey. It's KROQ.

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0: Mike Ness. It wasn't my first brush with death, but it was probably the most profound. I couldn't even talk after surgery. I mean, I'm pretty sure they had my tongue out on a table. Mike Ness of Social Distortion there talking about his experience with tonsil cancer. F cancer. Title track there from the new Social Distortion, Born to Kill. Those guys got a couple of dates coming up at the Hollywood Palladium. Perfect place to see him. I've seen him a few times there. Two nights, October 1st and 2nd. Social Distortion on the world famous K-Rock and another 40 minutes of nonstop KROQ staring you in the face.
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3: Anna?
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Another reason to visit the new Hard Rock Casino at the top of the Grapevine off the 5 freeway. 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In fact, I feel the need to go gambling. I think I'm going to head up there and throw $5 on 13. See you tomorrow. Bye.

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Clarissa from Los Angeles just won those tickets to see Death Cab for Cutie at the In-N-Out Burger Sound Space at K-Rock next Wednesday. Your chance to win is coming up.

0: That has always been a weird ending to me for Radiohead, Karma Police, a beautiful song. It's Kevin Ryder on K-Rock in the afternoon. What's up, party people? We're going to talk about the near chemical, almost an explosion in Garden Grove. We have animal stories today. Two bears climbed over a fence to get into a school in Simi Valley. We have people are dumb today. A man was so upset a donut shop wasn't open at 3:30 a.m., he ended up with attempted murder charges. We have the 420 catch of the day. That's our new music feature. And in the 5 o'clock hour, Death Cab for Cutie, In-N-Out Burger Sound Space at K-Rock next week.
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0: We have a private show with Death Cab for Cutie at the In-N-Out Burger Sound Space here at K-Rock. It is, I believe, Wednesday, June 3rd. Your chance to win is coming up in a little over 20 minutes on K-Rock.
1: People are dumb. People are dumb. People are dumb. People are dumb.
2: A man in Simi Valley is in custody, accused of crashing his car into a donut shop.
0: This dude in Simi Valley had a hell of a night.
2: Police say it's all because he was mad the donut shop was closed.
0: I mean, it was 3:30 in the morning, and how mad can you get that a donut shop is closed overnight?
3: Just when I thought I had covered every story on the planet that could shock me, here we go again. Surveillance video from the donut shop captures the chaos unfolding around 3:30 this morning. The suspect is first seen walking toward the front entrance.
0: So his car is parked. He gets out of his car and walks up to the donut shop. The lights are out and it's closed at 3:30 a.m. But this dude is angry, so he picks up something from a table outside.
3: Picking up an object from a nearby table and violently slamming it onto the ground before walking away moments later.
0: All right, so that's probably the end of the story, right? The guy's mad. Donut shop's closed, 3:30 a.m. Took something, smashed it to the ground, and left. Never to be heard from again.
3: He returns, appearing agitated.
0: Oh, right, he came back.
3: Yanking repeatedly on the locked front door of the business, but it doesn't stop there.
0: So he grabs the handle on the door and tries to open it, and it's locked, clearly. And he tries to open it like two or three more times, as if the third pull is going to work and the shop's going to open.
3: Video shows the man getting into an SUV parked outside.
0: All right, so it's finally time to call it off and go to another donut shop, maybe one that's open.
3: Then suddenly flooring it, smashing straight into the front entrance of the donut shop.
0: All right, so the guy now in the SUV is so mad, he drives his car into the front of the donut shop and shatters a bunch of glass, but really didn't cause a lot of damage yet.
3: The driver then backs up, accelerates again, and repeatedly rams the business over and over.
0: He runs into the front of this donut shop like four or five times before his car finally ended up inside the donut shop.
3: Apparently trying to force the SUV completely inside.
4: Bang, bang, bang, so many times.
3: Donut shop owner Hang Chow says he was in the back of the business when he heard the terrifying sound of the SUV crashing into his shop again and again.
0: You would think after the first sound of the explosion, you would hear nothing else. But this guy repeatedly ran into the shop.
3: Simi Valley police say they received calls about a vehicle slamming into the donut shop just after 3:30 this morning. Officers arriving at the scene quickly spotting a gray Chevrolet Tahoe with major front-end damage driving away from the business.
0: He didn't get a donut, by the way, just for the record. No donut after all that.
3: Police say the driver refused to stop, leading officers on a short pursuit. Investigators say the suspect rammed a patrol vehicle before crashing into a wall at a nearby home. Officers then arrested the driver, identified as Frank Blessing.
0: Frank had a hell of a morning this morning.
3: Now, when police say they attempted to arrest Blessing, he was combated on with a knife. They had to tase him to get him under compliance and arrest him. And again,
0: the dude just wanted a donut and failed.
5: Dumbass.
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9: As you know, Allie has been attempting to get pregnant. 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
10: It wasn't even a scare. 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
9: It happened, and then it didn't happen. 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
10: you
9: any more kids.
10: You shouldn't do this a third time.
9: So
11: she should fall down the stairs.
10: Yeah.
9: So between gravity, a staircase, and God, that situation took care of itself.
10: Boom.
9: Boom, boom, boom, boom, boom. Actually what it was. No, that's not true. She did not fall down the stairs. She was pushed. No, that also

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11: Anna?
12: Hi, yes.
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8: 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Iration is going to be at the Pacific Amphitheater on June 26th. And AFI comes to the Observatory Festival grounds on September 19th.
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0: Hey, Julie, you win.
1: Yay!
0: Yes, you are caller 20. You got a pair of tickets to the private show with Death Cab for Cutie and the In-N-Out Burger Sound Space here at K-Rock next week.
1: Oh, I'm excited. Next week, too.
2: One, two, three.

It is the world famous K-Rock. It's Kevin Ryder in the afternoon. If you watch the news very much, it is very much depressing. So I like to highlight feel-good stories you may have not heard of.

0: great news.
1: It is high school graduation time, and here is some great news out of North Carolina.
2: A North Carolina teen is going viral for walking across the stage to receive his diploma.
1: He is using a walker, and all of the kids are jumping up and down and cheering for him.
2: That's because just months ago, doctors told him he'd likely never walk again.
1: He was told that in January of this year.
2: That's Cameron Penny crossing the stage last week at Stuart Kramer High School.
1: Here's why this is such a huge achievement.
2: Back in January, Penny says doctors told him he had a 1% chance of ever walking again after being shot in the back and leg during a robbery.
1: It's not enough to get shot in the leg. You also got shot in the back.
2: After months of intense physical therapy, Penny beat the odds.
1: Here he is talking about walking across the stage to get his diploma.
3: At first, I was paralyzed. My first thing was, I'm going to walk across the stage to graduate.
1: Not your normal thought when somebody tells you you have a 1% chance of ever walking again.
3: No matter what. If you're going through something worse than me, continue to push through because the storm doesn't last forever.
1: That guy is more mature than I will ever be.
2: Wise words there. Penny says he plans to go to college, get his barber's license, and continue speaking out for people with disabilities.
1: And that's great news.
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3: Bears all the time, and I've never seen one. And these two girls saw one in Calabasas and were just as shocked as I would be.
4: Oh, my God.
5: There are two bears. Wait, don't. Is that really?
4: Yeah, two bears.
5: Two bears. Oh, my God, look at them. They're climbing the gate. Oh, my God. I gotta climb over the fence. Oh, just jump the fence.
3: I mean, I think the fence is about 6 feet tall, and it just climbed over it like it was a person. Reached up with its paw and grabbed it and just climbed right over it.
6: Going viral this morning, a commuter in Calabasas captured two bears lurking around at Viewpoint School on Mulholland Highway.
3: The problem is the fence that they climbed over was a school fence. So now it's on the inside of the fence in Calabasas.
6: This was around 6 o'clock this morning. The bears were seen strolling around in a parking lot before jumping the fence onto the campus. The person who took this video says she called 911, so it's unclear. What happened to the bears?
3: I've never seen a bear in person, so everything that I know about bears, I learned in the movie Cocaine Bear.
7: Don't panic.
5: What do you do?
7: If it's black, fight back.
3: If it's black, fight back, all right.
7: If it's brown, lay down.
3: If it's brown, lay down. Okay.
5: If it's black or is it brown? I mean, it looks
7: We're
5: brown to me.
7: Appalachia. It's black. 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
5: 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You're not a bear expert.
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7: Oh no! Oh no!
5: I said
7: don't run!
5: Stop! Stop!
3: Whatever you do, don't run. 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

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Got a chance for you to win a pair of tickets to the private show with Death Cab for Cutie coming up on K-Rock.

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1: Awesome. We just finished seeing Social Distortion 2 weeks ago.
0: Oh, nice.
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0: It is the world famous K-Rock 106.7 KROQ. It's Kevin Ryder in the afternoon, the 420 catch of the day. Our new music feature is coming up right now. It's time for Three Things at Four.
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0: I'm Kevin Ryder, filling in for Megan Holliday all this week. Number one, ESPN softball broadcast hit by unfortunate not safe for work moment. They were broadcasting a softball game between Arizona State and Texas on Sunday, and somebody apparently found one of the on-field microphones and said this.
3: Wonderful relationship, those two. And she said, when you come to Austin, they tell you.
0: So that was quite an addition to the ESPN broadcast. Number two. A man was arrested on May 14th after he allegedly trespassed on his neighbor's property, nude, and removed a security camera mounted outside her home. This guy's name is Robert Boston, 62 years old. He is charged with one count of trespass with intent to commit an offense and criminal mischief with less than $1,000 in damage. According to the report, the man crossed into his neighbor's property at 3 a.m., in late March, carrying a ladder. He was naked, except for a watch and a headlamp and flip-flops, which is hot, if you ask me. He used a ladder to reach up and grab the floodlight and the Ring camera and tear it out of the wall and throw it to the ground. Apparently, this isn't the first time he did this. He also went under a property on Christmas Eve of last year and tore down the spotlight because he thought it was malfunctioning. No word if he was dressed the same. The watch, the headlamp, and the flip-flops. And number three, an incoherent driver was allegedly found surrounded by empty Fireball whiskey bottles after she crashed her car onto a Florida golf course. Her name is Erica Mayer. She was 34, accused of drunkenly driving her red Hyundai onto the Stream Song Golf Resort on Thursday night. Erica Mayer, 34, had a stash of open Fireball bottles in her car when she crashed, and she insisted that she hadn't been drinking despite reeking of booze and all of the bottles of the Fireball whiskey, all of them empty. The next day, she was interviewed and said,
4: "Oh, yeah, a lot of crazy went on last night."
0: And that's Three Things at Four on...
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0: This is a British singer-songwriter, Miles Smith, from his full-length debut album, My Mess, My Heart, My Life. This is called Hold Me in the Dark. Miles says the song centers on being emotionally overwhelmed and finding safety in someone's arms when you feel lost or like you're running in circles. It's called Hold Me in the Dark. It's Miles Smith, and it's the 420 catch of the day on K-Rock.

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0: Okay, people, mine starts here.

0: Social Distortion on the world famous K-Rock. Well, 6.7 KROQ. It's Kevin Ryder in the afternoon. Story time. We do this every day at this time. And for the best caller with the story, we have tickets for the private show for Death Cab for Cutie at the In-N-Out Burger Sound Space here at K-Rock next Wednesday. Two people saw a bear this morning.
1: We just saw two baby bears in Calabasas.
2: Oh my God.
1: They're two bears. Wait, don't stop moving.
2: Yeah, two bears.
1: Two bears. Oh my God, look at them. They're climbing the gate. Oh my God. I gotta climb over the fence. Oh, it just jumped the fence.
0: It did just jump the fence. So bizarre. It just climbs it like it's a human. Reaches up with its paw, climbs right over. Unfortunately, it happened to be in a school, so 911 was called, and I haven't heard anything since. I assume everything is fine. But I've lived here for a long time, and I've never seen a bear. But you do have run-ins with wild animals everywhere.
3: Going viral this morning, a commuter in Calabasas captured two bears lurking around at Viewpoint School on Mulholland Highway. This was around 6 o'clock this morning. The bears were seen strolling around in a parking lot before jumping the fence onto the campus. The person who took this video says she called 911, so it's unclear what happened to the bears.
0: All right. So what we want to talk about is run-ins with wild animals, because there are so many of them in Southern California. I had one with a raccoon who was sitting behind my car when I was doing the morning show here with Kevin and Bean show. The raccoon was sitting behind my car. It was early and it was still dark. And I tried to scare it, which I realized quickly is stupid because they don't really get scared. They just sit there. But I needed to leave. So I found a 2x4 that was in my garage. It was about 6 feet long, and I threw it nearby. Like, it was pretty massive, and it made a huge noise. And the raccoon was like, yeah, okay, I'm still sitting here. So eventually I had to get in my car and back up as slowly as I could. And it walked away, I think, about when I would have hit it, but I moved backwards like an inch at a time so it had time to move, but it was did not want to move. It was not interested in me scaring it off at all. So I want to take your phone calls now on you having run-ins with wild animals in Southern California. It happens all the time. The phone number is 800-520-1067. And for the best call, you win a pair of tickets to the private show with Death Cab for Cutie in the In-N-Out Burger Sound Space here at K-Rock. Your run-ins with wild animals, 800-520-1067.
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